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0: Markley, Van Camp, and Robbins Show. Jamie Markley, David Van Camp, Scott Robbins. The Robbins trifecta coming up in a few. News update, David Van Camp.
1: We've mentioned that Mark Cuban was at an event with President Trump talking about lowering drug prices, through a startup that Mark Cuban owns. And basically, you can click through to his site through the Trump RX site.
0: Mm-hmm.
1: I'm very excited about it because, you know, Mark Cuban stands to make a lot of money off of that, and hopefully they can pass along a lot of savings to the consumer. So it's a win for everybody, okay? Good thing. And you were wondering who is going to start lashing out at Mark Cuban for this. Well, the cows on The View. They are the ones who did it.
2: Yes!
3: How predictable.
1: Yeah, and here we go.
4: Okay.
5: First of all, you lie down with dogs, you wake up with fleas. All right, the
4: correct.
5: And you know, I like Mark Cuban. I've always liked him, but this is a mistake. And once Trump puts his name on prescriptions, we're all going to die. Okay?
4: Yeah.
0: So you can't work with Trump at all.
1: Nope.
0: For the betterment of everyone.
3: No.
1: No.
0: You can't do it.
1: No. Not allowed to.
0: That's insanity.
3: Of course it is. Yes.
0: Not that we're surprised.
3: And for coming from Joy Behar, who probably takes 87 meds a day.
1: Right.
0: Oh, my gosh. Another story out there. May have seen this. The founder of Feeding Our Future, that scam in Minnesota?
3: Oh, gosh.
0: Amy Bach. She's looking at a long time in prison.
1: Yeah.
0: Yeah. Did you see what she said?
1: She's wanting to name names, right?
0: Oh, yeah. Basically, and I'm paraphrasing, but I got somebody else she'd probably be more interested in than me. That'd be Ilhan Omar. She knew about all this.
3: Uh-oh.
0: Yeah.
3: So somebody did something.
0: Mm-hmm. Yeah. Mm. Yeah, she knew about the $250 million COVID meal fraud.
3: It is amazing the arrogance, though, to think that you're just going to indefinitely get away with this stuff.
1: Who's going to go after her?
3: Well, you're right. You would have if Mamala would have been elected.
0: Yeah.
3: There wouldn't have been anything going on. Same old, same old.
0: It's still amazing. Nothing has ever come out about marrying your brother.
1: I know. That is the craziest part of the whole thing. Like, did she marry the brother for immigration fraud or not? Seems like that would be pretty easy to figure out.
0: 100%. This was from years ago.
3: Oh, yeah.
0: From the Star Tribune. I mean, it seemed like they had the goods. I don't know.
3: Gutfeld on Fox is the only one that kind of keeps it alive.
0: I mean, we'll mention it. Like,
3: yeah, he mocks it quite a bit, but outside of that, no,
0: yeah.
3: He does anything. Well, did they do anything with this, though? I'm serious.
0: Well, then if it was a marriage, did they get divorced?
3: Yes.
1: Well,
3: I had heard they did, yeah.
0: Well, she got divorced from the real husband.
1: Yeah.
3: Which was her husband or her brother.
0: No.
3: I don't know.
0: There's two marriages before the current one.
3: Well, she's with some dude now, right?
0: Yeah, he was the consultant.
1: Yeah.
0: They're still married.
3: So she's married to her brother and the consultant.
0: We don't know. The brother, did the marriage happen?
3: It seemed like they
0: had the proof that it did happen, but I would guess that somehow that's not still on.
1: No, it's not.
3: Man, you need a scorecard to keep track of all that.
1: Well, yeah, I mean, her life is like a novelty country song.
3: It is. Yes.
0: Yeah, I can forward her this piece that I saw, 5 conversations every couple needs to have a stronger marriage, whether it's your brother or not.
3: Well, different rules, but your brother.
0: No, I haven't seen that. I saw it on X. It was from the Epic Times. And I said, I can bring this up if you want. David's like, yeah, that'd be good.
1: Let's do it.
0: Scott, you didn't. Would you rather just
3: I'd just go ahead. I'll find out how many things I'm guilty of not doing, but go ahead.
0: No, it's conversations.
3: I know, but conversations about what?
0: You seem very receptive to the whole thing.
3: Well, let's go. Let's do it. I want to do it.
0: It starts by saying communication is the mortar that holds a relationship together.
3: I agree with that.
0: Just like building a building without mortar, a marriage without communication slowly crumbles.
3: I believe it. Yes. True.
0: Yes. So it goes into this. 5 conversations. 1, the relationship itself you should talk about. Meaning you intentionally ask the other person their perception of the marriage, of the relationship.
3: Oh, okay.
0: Like, do you feel loved? Do you feel respected, supported, connected?
3: Yeah, I get that.
0: Yep. All those things. That's
3: absolutely
0: always a good thing, because if there's something amiss, then you can tackle it before it you know, gets out of control.
3: It's hard to talk about some of these things. I agree with you, though. Yeah.
0: Oh, well, not all of it's easy.
3: No, it's not.
0: You talk about parenting philosophy.
3: And I don't have to worry about that anymore.
0: Even with adult kids. It's like, well, how are we going to treat this situation?
3: That is true. There are some things that come up from time to time, yes.
0: Yeah.
3: Yeah.
0: And then it could be grandkids. How are we going to do this or that or whatever?
3: Oh, you lock them out of the house.
0: Well, you may want to, but your spouse may not.
3: No, we're kidding. We love our grandkids.
0: Well, and that could also go to pets.
3: Yeah.
0: Oh, boy.
3: Well, no, I mean, she likes my cats. It took her a while.
0: Yeah.
3: She likes them.
0: But you don't like the dog mixing up with the cats.
3: Well, it depends on the dog. If some dogs go after the cats, then I can't have that. You know, cats were there first.
0: Yeah.
3: So, I mean, you know, but I love all animals, so yeah.
0: Yeah. Got it.
3: I'm good with it.
0: Then you talk about goals, dreams, and plans.
3: Yes, I do that a lot.
0: Yeah?
3: Yeah.
0: What is a dream of yours?
3: I mean, I'm kind of living the dream.
0: This is it?
3: Well, I don't know. I mean, I like this job. I mean, I like you guys. I like coming to work. I enjoy it. Nothing beyond that? Well, I mean, there's a lot of things I like, but I like to travel more. I like to be able to do a lot of things.
0: What's the first place you'd go if you could?
3: Where haven't I been? I've been to a lot of places. I don't know. I haven't thought that far ahead.
0: Okay.
3: I'll leave it wide open.
0: David, I'm guessing you could answer that like that. Place you'd like to go.
1: Where would I like to go?
0: Yeah.
1: Not really. I don't really have much interest in travel.
0: Montana. Southern Oregon.
3: That's funny. I thought Montana Arizona. Right away. I thought Montana right away. That's the first thing I thought.
0: There's a bunch.
3: I don't know why, because there's nobody there.
0: Well, not so much that. There's just places I want to see.
3: Yeah. The Dutton Ranch, for instance.
0: No. Okay. That doesn't exist, Scott. That's on TV.
3: There's a real house there, though.
0: Yeah. And then it says you talk about finances and logistics.
3: Yeah.
0: Boy, oh, boy, you're wincing as I'm giving this.
3: Well, no, finances is a tough one.
0: To talk about?
3: You got to be able to talk about it, though.
0: You have to
3: be honest about it, yes.
0: Oh, yeah. And then they say challenges and fears. You got to have some vulnerability.
3: I have no fears at all. None.
0: Oh, my gosh. Mm-hmm. Yeah. Oh, it was an interesting piece. I mean, nobody has all the answers.
3: No. No, I mean, it's all opinion, but those are pretty good opinions.
0: Yeah, I would say so. Yeah. Yeah. I mean, Casey, he was an expert on this. I know
3: on
0: he's
3: marriage?
0: Ready. I'm joking. I think he's ready. Here we go.
2: Are you ready? It's the three most important news stories of the day.
6: I hit the trifecta.
2: Well, at least according to Scott Robbins. It's the trifecta on the Markley, Van Camp, and Robbins show.
0: I don't think Casey really wants to talk anything about marriage. Nope. I didn't think so.
3: He's married to a nut.
0: Scott Robbins, top five stories, or top three stories. We do it every day at this time. And yes, this is your host.
7: I'm Casey Kasem.
0: Of course.
3: I'm sorry, Casey. I don't mean to talk about her like that, but I'm sure you agree with me at this stage.
7: Yes.
3: So I was going to say, yeah.
7: I'm ready.
3: For two, if I were you.
7: Three.
3: She took your body to France. I had to bring it back.
1: Yeah. Number three.
8: What am I doing?
3: I don't know.
1: Number three, Trader Joe's new gummy worms. There's an unexpected side effect.
3: Well, these things are very popular, I guess. They're the sweet and sour gummy worms sold at Trader Joe's. But they contain 14 grams of fiber. A lot of people don't know that when they pick it up. Per 8 pieces, by the way. That's a single serving. To put that into perspective, that amount is roughly half of the recommended daily value. So you can imagine some of the problems that may be happening by people who are downing these things. One guy wrote, I want to write you guys and warn you while sitting atop the porcelain throne. These are fantastic little treats, but they will cause you a level of clonic despair, which you have not yet experienced if you consume each of these little buggers all at once. I ate the whole bag. I was high. I didn't realize how much fiber was in these things. It's been 3 days straight for me. I would not recommend casually bringing these to the movies because it's very easy to mindlessly eat the whole bag and accidentally consume enough fiber for the next 2.5 business days. So they're saying these things are great, but be careful when you're eating them.
9: Yummy, yummy, yummy. Yeah. Yowza, yowza, yowza.
0: Very much so.
6: Now, on with the countdown.
3: Like, don't give them to your kids either, okay?
0: Scott Robbins trifecta top three of the day up to number
6: two.
1: Number two, a bunch of cocaine found in Kim Kardashian's underwear.
3: Yeah, this is weird. A Polish truck driver was sent to the slammer for smuggling over $8 million worth of cocaine in a shipment of underwear and clothing from Kim Kardashian's Skims brand. Jacob Jan Kronkel, 40, sentenced to 13 years and 6 months in prison for stashing a slew of drugs inside his truck that had 28 pallets of underwear, Kim Kardashian's brand of Skims. Perfect for smuggling coke, apparently. He was stopped by the border officers there. And he arrived, by the way, he arrived on a ferry with his truck full of the celebrity shapewear. And they had the x-ray machine there, and they had the dog sniffing around, and sure enough, there it was.
6: And they were nervous.
3: Yeah, inside Kim Kardashian's underwear. Cocaine sold separately, by the way.
6: And the countdown continues.
0: Scott Robbins, right back to top three of the day.
6: And finally, one.
1: Number one, a tragic sports story.
3: Gosh, this guy, I felt bad for him. Oakland, Sacramento Athletics pitcher, JT Ginn, was on the brink of making history last night. Moment fell from his grasp, though. He took a no-hitter into the ninth inning, hoping to become the first pitcher to throw one himself since Blake Snell did it for the Giants back in 24, and the first to complete one since three Chicago Cubs pitchers did it combined, which those don't really count in my mind.
0: Mm-hmm.
3: The Angels were able to break up the no-no in the bottom of the ninth inning when a guy named Adam Frazier hit a single. Then Zach Nieto came to the plate and hit a walk-off home run. They lost the game 2-1.
0: Oh,
3: damn! Afterwards, Jim was just kind of like, it happens, you know. These type of things happen. I mean, it sucks because I really thought I had my good stuff tonight. But to lose, not only lose the no-hitter, but also lose the game.
0: Yeah.
3: At the same time. Wow.
0: You can't take him out either.
3: No. Heck no. Guy's throwing a no-hitter, you can't take him
0: even
3: out.
0: After the first hit, you don't go get him.
3: No.
0: You wouldn't think.
3: No.
0: You got to let him finish that. No. Oh, that's too bad.
6: And there you have it.
0: Yeah.
3: Dang.
0: Scott Robbins, trifecta, top three of the day.
3: Man.
0: Well done, Scotty.
3: Wow.
0: A lot of sad stories you brought to the table.
3: Yeah, well, the gummy worm story was more important. I felt like I was doing the world a favor.
0: News updated, then brought to the news, coming up.

0: All right, warmer weather's finally here, which means cookouts, ball games, maybe a little time on the water, basically all the good stuff. 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

0: The Mark McMahon Camp and Robbins Show. 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
0: News update, David Van Camp.
2: President Trump endorsing Ken Paxton in the Republican primary in the state of Texas over, well, what had been lobbied to him from a lot of people in the Senate was to stick with John Cornyn, the incumbent. And according to Punch Bowl News, after this news broke that he was going with Ken Paxton, a lot of the usual suspects, proven conservative record people, were like aghast and ticked off about this.
0: Okay.
2: John Thune, the leader of the Republicans in the Senate, had this to say.
3: And Senator Cornyn is a principled conservative. He is a very effective senator for the state of Texas. And but I don't, none of us control what the president does. He made his decision about that. That doesn't change the way I feel. I am certainly supportive of, will continue to be supportive of Senator Cornyn and his reelection.
4: How much harder have you made it?
2: Yeah.
1: You're next, Thune.
0: Yeah.
1: Yep.
0: Voter ID.
2: Mm-hmm.
1: Get it done. Just get it done.
0: No one's talked about it more than me, says Jonathan.
1: Yes. Oh, well, quit yapping and get it done.
0: But we can't.
1: I want results.
0: I know.
1: Mm-hmm.
0: Yeah, it just seems like the effort was not quite there. Yeah.
1: Nope.
0: I don't think that we're alone in that thought.
1: I don't get it either. Overwhelmingly, it's positive. I mean, with the voting population. Yeah, they want it done.
0: Yes. So at least with the talking filibuster, you could give that a shot.
2: Yeah. Well, we don't have time.
0: Yes, you do. Yeah. Oh,
2: they got dog parades to worry about, man.
0: I know. You're going to bring that up every time, and I can't blame you.
1: Really sticks in the craw of Mr. Van Camp.
2: Well, yeah, it's like you're utter failures, and it's like, well, here comes Jim Justice. Nothing against Jim Justice or Baby Dog. That's his dog's name. But I don't really want a dog parade going on when you should be focusing on actually doing things that the people want.
0: But it's like you have a construction project that needs to be completed by a date. Yeah. And you're like, well, we want to take the day off so we can have team building exercises. Yeah. No, get that out of here.
2: We're going to do trust
1: softball
2: balls.
1: Games, some darts.
0: All right, we got to get to Nimrods.
5: When the going gets tough.
6: Damn it, this is too hard.
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5: It's Nimrods in the News on the Markley, Van Camp, and Robbins Show.
6: I love the poorly educated.
0: All right. Nimrods in the News. We go to San Dimas, California. Sheriff deputies there investigating a burglary in the neighborhood where they say they uncovered a hidden camera placed across the victim's home. Like, this is curious. It's been concealed in the bushes. And it was connected to a portable hotspot, an external battery pack. Well, a week earlier, sheriff's officials say a landscaper in the neighborhood also uncovered a hidden device in hedges. It discovered a cell phone connected to a power bank and wrapped in green camouflage tape. Basically, they are pretty sure the thieves are using devices to scout homes before committing the burglary.
1: Oh, okay.
0: That much effort, could you do something maybe that doesn't break the law? And that's Nimrods in the News. All right, warmer weather's finally here, which means cookouts, ball games, maybe a little time on the water, basically all the good stuff. But let's be honest, it also means heavier food, more sweets, and yeah, maybe a couple extra drinks sneaking in there too. And all of that
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8: Smile, buddy.
7: Come on, smile. Oh, honey, he's still not smiling.
8: Maybe he's not a smiler.
7: Yeah, maybe he's just not a happy baby.
8: Maybe he's just being a boy. 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
0: All right, let's do it. The Markley, Van Camp, and Robbins Show. Jamie Markley, David Van Camp, Scott Robbins. Mm-hmm. So we were an hour away from striking Iran again.
2: Yeah, President Trump posted on Truth Social yesterday that, hey, we're holding off at the request of some of our Middle Eastern allies. We are going to hold off on renewed attacks as maybe some more serious peace negotiations are underway. So in the post, he said it was going to be happening today. But, well, he was asked, hey, how close were we to really starting the bombing again?
4: Okay.
15: I was an hour away. We were all set to go. You're talking about yesterday.
16: Yes.
15: We were going to be striking very, it would have been happening right now. Yeah, it was all done. The boats, the ships are all loaded. They're loaded to the brim. And we were all set to start.
17: Locked and loaded.
2: Yes. I love the construction sounds in the background because he wanted to talk to the press and show off the progress on the new ballroom in the bunker.
4: Oh, yeah. Cue the freak out from the left. It goes on and on about the ballroom. So it's just kind of a wait and see on Iran. I can't imagine that they really want to make some sort of great deal.
2: Yeah.
4: It's kind of like, well, you forget the sanctions and give us money and whatever.
1: Yeah, figured CNN would have a clock. Like 57 minutes, then 56 minutes.
2: Oh, yeah,
1: minutes.
2: Gotcha.
4: Oh, a countdown clock.
1: A countdown clock to Iran. Yeah.
4: Gotcha. Yeah, we'll see. I mean, I think a lot of people are just kind of like, okay, just let me know when the next move happens.
1: Yeah.
4: And, yeah, when are the gas prices coming down?
2: Yeah.
4: And that's not going to be for a while.
1: Actually, on my way in today.
4: Yeah.
1: Because I'm at that age, I think, where we talk about gas prices a lot. Can't see the gas price.
4: Yeah.
1: Yeah, it was down like 3 cents.
4: Okay.
1: A gallon for some reason. I don't know why.
2: Yeah, it just depends on where you are and when deliveries are being scheduled and all that, because like the national gas or national average rather went up slightly overnight, but I noticed the same thing on my way in, Scott. Like all of a sudden it
1: dropped.
2: Came down quite a bit, at least where I live.
1: Yeah, I think it was a nickel. It was down a nickel a gallon this morning when I came in. It's funny because there's a place I drive by every day. The pumps are all dug up. I mean, they're replacing the gas tanks at the gas station, so it's really not open. There's a fence around it where you can still go in and get Hakeem Olajuwon shoes and, you know, exploding cigars and stuff like that. But they, in terms of actually selling gas, they can't. But what they've done is interesting because they put $5.29 up as the price of gas. And you drive by there and go, holy crap, then you keep driving, of course, then you realize that that's not 529 anywhere. Yeah. They're, I don't know if they're just messing with people. I don't know what the deal is.
4: Very interesting. So that story, of course, is out there. And then you have the Ebola scare that's getting covered.
1: Yeah. Oh, God.
4: What?
1: Oh, I saw it this morning. It was just, here we go.
4: Because, yeah. And
1: American doctor got it.
4: Yes.
1: I don't know what his condition is currently.
4: Well, they were covering this on, you know, number of outlets, Daily Wire News. They were talking with Dr. Omer Ovan, who's the senior public health writer for Forbes, and he covers infectious disease outbreak. And this is part of what he had to say.
10: Risk to the general public in America is low, but it's not zero. And the reason why this is such a interesting issue abroad is because this is a virus that may be hard to contain. The strain that's involved, the Ebola strain, is the Bundibugyo strain, which is actually more rare than the more common Zaire strain. And this strain doesn't actually have any effective treatments that can help improve symptoms. It also doesn't have any vaccines that are effective in helping mitigate the spread of disease.
4: Had you heard that before, Scott?
1: No.
4: Okay, because I just saw you roll your eyes.
1: I know,
4: and like,
1: because here we go. No effective treatment.
4: Yeah.
10: This is actually the largest outbreak from this particular strain. I mean, already 87 people have died. There have been more than 300 people that have been infected. So, yeah. As you know, John, you know, infectious diseases don't respect international borders, and it has already spread to the neighboring country, Uganda. But, of course, imported cases can absolutely come to America.
4: Yeah. They're talking about you could have it, you know, for like 8 days and not know, and then all of a sudden then you start getting the signs, that sort of thing.
1: We're there's no more inbound flights, right? From those parts of the world.
2: For foreigners.
1: Place?
2: Yeah.
1: For foreigners, yeah.
2: Yeah.
4: Now, do you want to know how you get it? How you treat it? Do you want to know any of those
1: how
4: things?
1: How I treat it?
4: How you treat it or how you get it?
1: Well, how you get it is right through close personal contact, correct?
4: It's not airborne.
1: No.
10: Ebola is not an airborne disease, thankfully, but it does spread through direct contact from infected bodily fluids. So things like your saliva, your sweat, blood, vomit, even semen, for example. So highest at risk are those who are directly exposed to these individuals that are infected. Mm-hmm. And then, of course, if you're in the area where the outbreak is occurring, so the Democratic Republic of Congo or Uganda, then you're at high risk for getting this virus.
4: Yeah. Mm-hmm. It's not a high risk here, though, Scott.
1: How do you treat it? I want to know now how you treat it.
4: Well, I'll just play what the doctor happened to say if you really want to know.
10: Treatment really is just supportive, making sure and monitoring them, making sure that they're not getting complications, giving them oxygen for breathing, giving them fluids. Fluid is a big thing because a lot of these patients become dehydrated because they're constantly vomiting. They have diarrhea, and then they can't maintain their blood pressure. And that's actually what causes a lot of these people to die, unfortunately. These diseases.
4: I think we've played enough for you,
1: Scott. Yeah, I think we have. That's fine. Now I know. All right? Now I know. Drink plenty of fluids and
4: because it's coming out everywhere.
1: You got to keep up with that.
4: Yeah. Yeah, David and I were talking before the show when you were out of the studio about should we, you know, include what the doctor has to say here? Figure just for information so you would want to know, Scott.
1: I do want to know. Yeah, I do want to know. Yes.
4: Yeah. So there you go. That's...
1: I have night terrors now, but I do want to know.
2: I was going to say, I think Scott needs to hear this because knowledge is power, and he is not a worrier at all.
1: No, at all.
4: Absolutely. No, so, I mean, I have other clips, but we could save those for later. We should probably switch gears on you getting right with Jesus. We bring in CNN's religion expert. David has the clip.
1: Yes, after what we just heard, it might be a good idea.
2: Well, there was a Christian rally in D.C. yesterday, attended by people, you know, not just limited to people who organized it, but also people in the Trump administration. Secretary of War Pete Hegseth was there. He spoke. And CNN was very concerned because he proclaimed Jesus Christ as his Lord and Savior at a Christian event. Apparently, that's bad or something. That's not inclusive enough, according to religion expert, some guy named Robert P. Jones on CNN.
4: Well, he's Christian. Okay, let's hear the expert.
11: In the name of Jesus Christ, our Lord, right? So this very, again, sectarian thing, that was the thing over and over. It wasn't just God bless America, a more general sense of, you know, sense of God or a kind of theocratic reference. It was really this very specific claim to our Lord and Savior, Jesus Christ. Christ, which is like one evangelical formulation of Christianity. And so you ask, well, how does this affect the 28% of Americans who are not religiously affiliated at all? Has it affect Buddhists or Muslims or Jews? Like those sentiments don't resonate. I think that was the thing that was striking to me.
4: Hold on.
11: It wasn't just a sort of God bless America kind of event. It was really a reclaim the country for this one sector of Christianity. Kind of event.
4: One sector of Christianity, that is Christianity.
2: Yes, that is literally the point of Christianity.
4: That Jesus Christ is your Lord and Savior.
2: Yes.
4: Okay, so it's a Christian event.
2: Yes.
4: And the religious expert at CNN has a problem because it was Christian?
2: Yes.
4: Well, because they were actually proclaiming Christ at the Christian event.
2: Yes.
4: Got it.
2: Because, yes, it's only one small evangelical sliver of Christianity that believes Jesus Christ is Lord and Savior.
1: A strange argument.
2: What's the mainline, then, religion or form of Christianity that does not involve Jesus Christ being Lord and Savior?
4: Really good question. I suppose that if you were just traveling around and saw some Protestant churches with the rainbow flag outside, you could say wokeism might be the real God. I don't know, but I don't think that's what he's getting after.
2: It's true. Well, I mean, Texas Senate candidate James Tallarico, he's a seminarian, and he says, hey, Jesus Christ is my truth, but he's not the only way to the kingdom of heaven.
4: Which is also this new brand of Christianity that's what?
2: That's a lot of people would be shocked to hear that.
4: Yes. By the way, I don't know if you heard Trump going off on Tallarico the other day. It was kind of funny. Saying this Texas Democrat, he's this vegan there in Texas. That's not going to play. And he's all about this six genders thing. I don't know what kind of Christianity that is. It's just hilarious to me.
1: Yeah, that's
4: the Trump was calling him out. But that is something there. It seems like to me that the guy really had a problem with it being Christian at all.
2: Yeah.
1: Well, they all do. That's
4: because he mentioned, what was that part?
11: Or Jews. Like those sentiments don't resonate. I think that was.
4: Right. Well, it's a Christian event, dude.
2: Yeah, it's not. I'm not for them.
4: I'm guessing at the Buddhist event, it doesn't resonate with other religions.
2: Right.
4: That's part of it. Okay. Awesome. Also out there, the TSA challenging travelers to bring as many rotisserie chickens on a plane as they can.
1: Okay, again?
4: The TSA is challenging travelers to bring as many rotisserie chickens on a plane as they can.
1: Bring rotisserie chickens on a plane?
4: Yes.
1: All right, and what happens when I bring a rotisserie chicken on the plane?
4: Do you know where this stems from?
1: No, I do not.
4: Well, you only get so much liquid to bring onto a plane, right?
1: Yeah.
4: So if you want some protein, well, a protein shake is not going to be able to take much. But you can bring as much chicken as you want. We'll get to that story.
1: Oh, my God.
4: Oh, yes. And there's some other odd things that are allowed on a plane we'll get to, along with the five stories we're watching today coming right up.

0: All right, warmer weather's finally here, which means cookouts, ball games, maybe a little time on the water, basically all the good stuff. 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

0: The Markley Van Camp and Robbins Show. Jamie Markley, David Van Camp, Scott Robbins, and now the five stories we're watching today.
1: One, two. All right, number five, a California Republican in Congress is filing a bill to force his state to pay back federal loans it took during COVID. California stands as the only state that has not paid back its loans for a program that was aimed at boosting unemployment benefits with federal money. So because of COVID, it's like, well, we have a lot more people who are unemployed, and the states don't have the money to back it up. So the federal government said, okay, we'll give you money to do that. And California is the only one that hasn't repaid it.
2: You got to pay.
1: Because they, like many other states, they took a lot of that federal money and put it, basically chalked it up as like, hey, look how much revenue we've retained to try to win re-election.
0: Exactly.
3: You got to pay the bills, folks. You got to pay up.
1: Yeah.
4: The most dishonest thing. It happened in more than California, too.
1: Oh, it happened in Illinois, too.
4: Illinois, too, yeah.
1: It's like, we have a surplus now. No, you don't. You have a one-time gift.
0: That's right.
1: Yeah. No. Number four, Hakeem Jeffries, the top Democrat in the House, is still not giving up on that rigged map in Virginia. He says, we're going to make this happen by 2028, okay? We're going to get that, take it from a 6-5 state in favor of Democrats to a 10-1 in favor of Democrats state. Number three, tragic story here. Two teenagers murdered three people at an Islamic center in San Diego. They wound up killing themselves after fleeing the scene. Authorities are investigating it as a hate crime. One of the killers had apparently written about racial pride. One of them had been going to school online for some time, sort of dropped out of society. We'll see. You know, there are some rumors swirling about whether or not they were trans. That hasn't been confirmed yet, but I don't know what the deal is, but a security guard named Amin Abdullah was killed. The cops say he played a pivotal role in keeping the attack from being worse, so a hero there. Number two, more than 130 suspected deaths have now been linked to the Ebola outbreak in the Democratic Republic of Congo, with over 500 now suspected cases so far. Number one, Trump says that the UAE, Saudi Arabia, and Qatar asked him to hold off on a planned military attack of Iran, which was scheduled for today, apparently, as serious negotiations are now taking place. He expects a deal to be made. He says, I'll give him 2-3 days, maybe early next week.
0: All right. Yeah, the last Ebola scare, that was like 11 years ago. I remember that. And I don't remember all the particulars, but there was controversy about a flight out of Dallas. Mm-hmm. And we were nowhere near Dallas at the time, Scott, and you were freaking out. Mm-hmm. That's what I remember. Yeah.
4: Well, I can remember people bleeding from the eyes and all that, and was like, oh, my God.
1: Yeah, because a guy with Ebola went through DFW.
4: Yeah.
1: And I was actually supposed to fly through that airport on my way to my brother's wedding, and I said, no, I'm going to reschedule my flight.
0: Right. That's right. Yes.
4: That's smart, David. See? Smart.
0: But you were nowhere near that airport or anything else, and I was just like, dude, you need to relax. It's just the worst thing you can tell someone that needs to relax.
4: Yeah.
0: So I just played that on a loop.
4: It's like looking at your wife when you're fighting and go, just calm down.
0: You need to calm.
1: Kaboom!
0: Oh, I mentioned, speaking of airports, the TSA challenging travelers to bring as many rotisserie chickens on a plane as they can.
4: What is this?
0: This started with this post the TSA made. Went viral, that said, protein shakes, ?3.4 ounces or less, but rotisserie chickens, as many as you can fit in your carry-on. So you can bring rotisserie chicken, but as far as the liquids, because it's been like 20 years since the TSA launched that whole 3-1-1 liquids rule.
4: Oh, yeah.
0: Limiting travelers to 3.4 ounces of liquid per container. Those containers fitting with 1-quart-size clear bag per customer. So some people had fun with that online, and then they were looking at other things that you can bring on a plane. Whole watermelons, live lobsters in a clear, sealed, spill-proof container.
4: Oh, gosh. Nothing bad can happen there.
0: Live fish in water. Frozen breast milk and ice packs in any quantity as long as they're fully frozen at screening. Also, whole pies and cakes. Mm. Cremated remains in a screenable container.
4: Yeah.
0: Bowling balls and bowling pins also.
4: Well, you're traveling for the tournament.
0: Yes, you would probably need your own. I mean, if it's going to be a tournament, it's your own ball.
4: Yeah, well, of course you have to use your own ball, yeah.
0: Did you ever have your own bowling ball?
4: Of course I did.
0: Did you really?
4: Yeah.
0: Okay. You used to, and still do, give me crap about having my own darts that I would bring to a bar, but you had your own bowling ball.
4: Yes.
0: Isn't that the same thing?
4: I got it for free, and I don't remember how I got it. It was some...
1: Well, you played
4: promotion
1: a
4: with a tournament or something with a bowling. Right. I did.
0: Yeah, you played a record at Top 40 Radio. You got paid something
4: bowling,
0: for it.
4: Bowling for Soup was the band.
0: You're David come in with that just boom! With the old payola slam.
4: Yes, of course.
0: That's hilarious. Though you had one as a kid or as an adult?
4: No, I had one as an adult. Yeah, and it was free. It was for some promotion with a bowling alley or something. And they gave us, they had our own balls. We had them drilled and everything.
0: This is the Markley Van Camp and Robin Show.
4: I still got it somewhere. I mean, it's a purple one. It's beautiful.
0: It's one of the things in storage. It's why you got like three storage containers.
4: Yeah, it probably is. The one I haven't seen in 10 years.
1: Is there an inscription on it?
4: I don't think so. No, not that I recall. But maybe. I don't remember. I don't think so, though. I don't think my name's on there or anything. No.
0: No, like, wacky bowling nickname, nothing like that?
4: That's probably the name of the record label that bought the thing. I don't who knows?
0: All right. Biggest story today, David?
1: Biggest story of the day. President Trump saying that he was within an hour or so of approving a strike against Iran, and then he backed off because some of our partners in the region have said, hey, hold on.
0: All right. I guess on The View, they said we need to form a rebellion or something. What's that all about? We need to get to that. News update and what's your story all on the way.

0: Peek-a-boo. Peek-a-boo. Smile.
1: Smile, buddy.
0: Come on. Smile.
2: Oh, honey. He's still not smiling.
1: Maybe he's not a smiler.
2: Yeah. Maybe he's just not a happy baby.
1: Maybe he's just being a boy. You know how boys are.
2: Or maybe he's teething. Oh, poor baby. I think his gums hurt.
1: Maybe he's just tired.
2: Or maybe his tummy hurts. He didn't eat that much.
1: Maybe he's not ticklish.
2: You think maybe he's scared of the dog?
1: Maybe he'll outgrow it. Maybe it's a phase. Maybe he just doesn't like smiling.
2: Maybe he has autism, and we can definitely do something to help.
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4: Heroin use and heroin-related overdose deaths are increasing among people from all walks of life in the United States. Most people are using it with other drugs. Especially prescription opioid painkillers. Using heroin along with other drugs or alcohol compounds the risk of overdose.

0: The Markley, Van Camp, and Robin Show. I'm Jamie Markley, the Gen Xer. The Millennial, David Van Camp. The Sexy Boomer, that's Scott Robbins. Uh-huh. Okay. So much for, hey, we need to bring this country together. We need to unite. No, we need to form a rebellion, said who?
1: That would be ABC News commentator Sonny Hostin. This is during the View podcast or whatever it is that they do. And, yeah, she's saying, yeah, we actually need a real resistance now.
0: Oh,
2: You know, you want to lead by example and you want to be above the fray. That is not how this Republican, Trumplican party works. Mm-hmm. And we are feeling the result of not having a resistance, a valuable resistance.
3: You do really have to watch Andor, let me tell you.
2: That's I all know, about the you've resistance. Been telling me about you. Andor. Well, we're such both sci-fi and fantasy fans.
3: It'll change your life, and it's all about forming a rebellion.
2: I'm gonna start that. We need to form a rebellion.
3: Do you think
2: true resistance?
0: Who is she talking to?
1: I think that's the producer of the show.
0: Okay. Yeah, that'll strike fear into the hearts of men.
1: Yes.
0: Those two.
4: They always talk about dangerous talk.
0: Oh, yeah.
4: It's so dangerous. Well, it's crap like that coming out of that cake hole. What is she saying? What do you mean by that?
1: Overthrow the government.
4: Specifically. Yeah. That's exactly what you mean. Yeah.
0: Yeah.
4: I mean, how else am I supposed to take that?
0: No, I think
4: that's there's
0: it.
4: No specifics other than my own mind when you say something like that. Haven't done it enough. Have to be better at it. Have to go harder.
0: Yeah.
4: Golly.
0: But if there's ever any talk like that on the right, they freak out.
4: Oh, yeah.
1: Yeah.
0: This is the biggest fear we face right now at the right.
4: And this is part of ABC News, correct, David?
1: Yes, it is.
4: Okay, just wanted to make sure. Yeah, all right. There's your ABC News right there. If they allow this stuff to keep happening under the banner of ABC News, well.
0: Oh, they do it all the time. It's not even surprised.
4: Incredible.
0: Speaking of The View, this is part of David Strom writing about the 20-year anniversary of Al Gore's An Inconvenient Truth movie.
4: Has it been 20 years?
0: Yeah.
4: Wow.
0: And just how wrong the thing was. Different clips. I did not know. This was like a classic View clip when it was like the eclipse and there was an earthquake and the cicadas were coming back. And Sonny was thinking that's all because of climate change.
4: Cicadas?
0: Correct.
4: Well, no, that's...
0: No, I mean...
4: They live underground.
0: Whoopi was given a little pushback on this, but it's just funny to hear.
5: I'm leaving. We've got a solar eclipse. We've got the earthquake.
6: Ran down the hallway.
5: The rapture is here. The rapture's here. And then also I learned that the cicadas are coming.
6: Cicadas.
5: Cicadas. For the first time in,
6: No,
5: this is what I read.
6: There's two different times.
0: That's what I read. Some first time in like 100 years. What?
4: A cicada or a cicada?
0: She didn't know.
4: Would that be John Cicada? I played a couple of his records in the 90s. Yeah.
1: It sounds like one of those moments where, you know, I know it drives you crazy whenever you hear Alexandria Ocasio-Cortez, like, all of a sudden saying, yes, I'm going to go down to my favorite restaurant and get a tamale. You know, like just
4: makes me nuts.
1: It's like, yeah. I hear that there is going to be a big hatching of the cicadas.
0: It goes on. Roll it.
6: Kinds of cicadas.
5: Yes, different times are coming.
6: The good cicadas types, and the bad cicadas.
5: But for the first time in many, many years.
6: No, every 17 years this happens.
5: Well, that's not what I read, but maybe, you know better.
1: What did you
5: in
1: read?
5: A way, all those things together. What maybe lead one to believe that, you know, either climate change exists,
6: that's more
5: or something
6: point.
5: Is really
6: so returning. Earthquakes are not at the mercy of climate change. It's on the ground.
7: It happens. And the eclipse, they've known about the eclipse coming because eclipses happen.
0: Dude, I'm telling you might as well put mics at any nursing home and it's more intelligent.
4: Well, I lost track of where I was supposed to go. I mean, it's just circular nonsense.
0: It would be hilarious. Go, like, a nursing home, okay, and put on a news channel and just listen to the old ladies go back and forth, and you would get something better than that. I'm guaranteeing it.
1: I like Whoopi, who's also a nut, just trying to, like, tame the insanity there. No, every 17, hold on, solar.

0: eclipses happen.
1: It's not what I read. That's not what I read, Phyllis. Gladys told me. That's what it is. She gave me the article.
2: Okay.
1: Climate change is the earthquakes. It's real.
2: No, it hasn't.
1: Yes, it is.
2: Just listen.
0: And the cicadas.
2: Do these hens go back and forth?
1: That's not what I heard.
3: I heard them at night when my window's open. I could hear them.
1: Well, back. Isn't your son-in-law, like, somehow trying to do research on climate change? No, he works in finance. Oh, I'm sorry, Phyllis.
3: Apple pie again?
2: Oh, gosh. Well, dude, part of what Strom was talking about, too, with all the Al Gore 20 years of being wrong, they had this dude, Guy McPherson, University of Arizona, he's a big professor there, climate change expert. And he had talked to this dude in 2014. It's 2 years later, so 2016. And the guy's saying, we got 10 years. Everyone's going to be dead.
0: Dead.
2: Dead. Mm. It's an incredible clip.
4: How much time does the human race have?
5: I can't imagine there will be a human on the planet in 10 years. I suspect it'll be...
4: No, I'm sorry. Did you say 10 years?
5: Yes, yes, in my out loud voice even. Yes, I can't... You know, we're headed for a temperature within that span that is at or near the highest temperature experienced on Earth in the last 2 billion years. That's at least an order of magnitude faster than occurred during the Great Dying 252 million
4: years. You are suggesting, then, that the temperature increase will be phenomenal over the next few years.
5: Oh, yes. Yeah, this is exponential change, and we have difficulty coming to grips with exponential change.
2: Yeah.
0: So matter of fact.
2: Oh, I know. Just... So if I graduated from the University of Arizona, and I had this tosser as the professor, do I get my money back?
0: You should, yeah.
3: Well, I'm taking out 16 credit cards and just running them all up.
0: What? I'm going to be dead in 10 years anyway.
2: Oh, yeah.
0: So what?
2: I know. I know. This woman, too, it was funny. She posted online like a clip from Al Gore's movie where you got, you know, all the dramatics because he's talking about, you know, well, here's just part of it.
6: If Greenland broke up and melted, or if half of Greenland and half of West Antarctica broke up and melted, this is what would happen to the sea level in Florida.
2: And then all of a sudden, cue the music. And you see it. It's like
6: what would happen
2: flooded
6: to San Francisco Bay.
2: It's like everything's underwater.
6: A lot of people live in these areas.
2: And it's like 60 million
6: the
2: live here.
6: But... one of the low countries.
2: And it would just be, you know, this awful to say, all these people are going to die. And this girl's going back saying, they showed this at my school.
7: Okay, I cannot believe my high school teacher showed that to our entire high school as a presentation. That is malpractice. I mean, this is such an awful clip. And the reason I brought it up is because there was a recent viral clip of Al Gore where he said that none of the predictions from the past 20 years have been wrong from climate scientists.
2: And then they played the clip of him because we had it on the show a couple of weeks ago. Yes, all that stuff was wrong.
0: Jeez.
2: But yeah. Again, does anybody have to go back and say, yeah, okay, I booted that one? They usually don't.
3: God dang.
2: Yeah, it's something, man. All right, it's that time. Probably past it. Where we go around the table, it may not be the biggest story out there, but it caught your attention. David, today, what's your story?
0: I don't know if you saw the video from this. A crazy scene at a D.C. Chipotle the other night. A group of teenagers started throwing chairs and beating each other up. Someone got disrespected. I don't know what.
2: Yeah,
0: they're throwing the high chairs, the baby chairs.
3: Yeah.
0: Those are heavy.
3: Yes.
2: Any weapon you can get your hand on.
3: It was like a movie scene where you pick up the chairs and bust them over somebody's head.
2: Oh, yeah.
3: They were doing that.
2: Well, yes.
0: It's like, hey, man, this is not a Waffle House. You can't do that here.
3: No.
0: It's a Chipotle. Okay?
3: A little high end there for you, huh?
0: Listen, I've been hard on Chipotle in the past, but I'll stick up for them here. They don't deserve that.
2: No, they don't.
0: Yeah, it's like the Waffle House crew, they're specifically trained for situations like these. They know how to handle it.
3: Combat pay.
0: Yeah. One of the guys who tried to stop the fight was he's an Air Force veteran named Rafael Jarugue, and he was there with his five kids, and he talked to 7 News DC about what was going on.
2: Okay.
8: At that point, I tell the children, come on, get with me, get up, to start backing up. And then it was like an ambush. My son said on the way home, said, Papa, the problem is I can't unsee that. Those individuals have now directly impacted my security, my life. My children are now talking about, like, I never want to go to Chipotle again, right?
0: They're just getting a bite to eat after going to a baseball game.
2: I know, it's terrible.
0: And then, meanwhile, you know, because they're talking about, like, curfews and stricter enforcement, especially because there have been a lot of these teen takeovers. Janine Pirro has talked about this as well. Yep. Councilwoman Janice George, who is likely going to be the next mayor of D.C., says it's dangerous to impose curfews on juveniles. They're lashing out because they don't have a safe place to go.
3: There we go.
9: Oh, my
3: gosh. Midnight basketball.
9: Infantilizing these people again.
3: Yeah.
9: Wow.
3: Yeah.
9: You will talk about midnight basketball until the day you die,
3: Scott. That was
9: going to
3: solve this
9: problem,
3: if you recall.
9: I do recall.
3: We're going to keep those gyms open, and some volunteers were going to work overnight. The troubled youth would come in and shoot hoops and then go home.
9: Yes.
3: Instead of shooting each other. Yes.
9: Yes.
3: Yeah.
9: Yep. And all the gang activity stopped.
3: Stopped.
9: Until
3: the gangs took out their frustrations against each other in basketball.
9: Until somehow interest in basketball waned.
3: Yes.
9: Of course, that's not true at all.
3: No. Of course not.
9: No. Starts in the home.
3: Yeah. Well, it does.
9: Might
3: Nobody
9: start.
3: Wants to talk about that, though.
9: It might. You know, you hate to bring it up, but it might start with dad.
3: Come on.
9: Yep, and cue the screaming.
2: Oh, you can't say that.
3: You can't say it. I just read a big piece on that the other day. The lack of fathers in this country.
9: Oh, yeah. It's a huge issue.
3: I mean, it's incredible.
9: Yes, 100%.
3: Dads, you got our massive amounts of respect.
9: All right, Scotty,
3: what do you got? Job of a yeoman, yes.
9: What's your story?
3: My story involves a player by the name of Jackson Smith Najigba. He plays for the Seattle Seahawks. He's a wide receiver.
9: Mm-hmm.
3: He was voted the NFL's Offensive Player of the Year. And so he put out a video and showed the trophy. The trophy reads 2025 Defensive Player of all one word, capital T-H-E-Y-E-A-R.
9: What?
3: Capital T-H-Y-E-A-R. All one word. The year is supposed to say. But it's all one word. And so Mr. Smith Najigba said, I really want to expose these people. This is disrespectful, man. I said, come on, bro. One word, man.
0: Yeah. Offensive player of the year.
3: Of the year, yes. That's the way it looks, of the year. Now, again, checks and balances. Is anybody looking at this before it gets set out?
9: You wonder.
3: How does it happen? It's incredible to me how this kind of stuff happens.
9: Yeah.
3: I mean, the engraver didn't see it. Didn't know. Oh, I screwed that up.
9: Yeah. Wow.
3: It's nuts. But anyway, just kind of funny.
9: Yeah. All right. For my story, okay. How many years have we heard from politicians of both sides say, got to do something lower, drug prices? Biden all the time, drug prices.
3: Oh, yeah.
9: All the time, right? So Trump and Mark Cuban team up.
3: Yeah, what a duo that was.
9: Cuban's company. Cost plus drugs to bring Americans hundreds of drugs at much lower direct-to-consumer costs via Trump RX. Okay, if you were to ask the average American, hey, would you want to know about this story as far as lowering drug prices with the economy being what it is right now? You got to believe people would want to know it.
3: Yeah. How do I sign up? How do I get this going? Yeah.
9: I didn't see anything on it. Did you?
3: No, I didn't either.
9: ABC?
3: I saw it in print somewhere this morning.
9: Okay.
3: But I saw it nowhere else. I just saw it in none of the
9: morning shows.
3: And that's not to say it wasn't. I just didn't see it.
9: Trump seem human almost.
3: Yeah.
9: Or either that or how can Mark Cuban do business with Hitler?
3: Right. Well, that's more like it, yeah.
9: But it was just a little blurb of what was said at the presser. There was a question to Trump.
10: It's pretty remarkable seeing you and Mark Cuban up there and the fact that obviously Mark endorsed Kamala Harris back in 2020.
11: Well, he made a mistake. It was a big mistake.
10: But what does this say about what you two are building here?
11: Well, it says we love people. We love our country. He's got a good company, and he's going to do a lot of business with this. And I'm going to get drugs out through Amazon.
9: So is Mark Cuban, is he going to be asked back on PMS now? Or is he out of the club now? We don't know.
3: And he spends a lot of money on those folks. So imagine he stays in the club. But
9: I guess
3: he's tainted a little bit.
9: Well, doing business with Hitler. Uh-huh. Can't have that.
3: Yeah.
9: All right, got to get to a news update. And Nimrod's in the news in just a few.

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0: the Markley, Van Camp, and Robin Show. I know a lot of people are talking about the weight loss injections because the results can be dramatic. 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
1: This is a crazy story out of New York City. This 56-year-old woman, Donike Gochach, I think is how you pronounce her last name.
2: Yes, it is. That's it.
1: Yeah, she was getting out of her car at like 11:30 last night and stepped through an open manhole and was killed.
0: I know.
2: Wait, hang on.
1: She stepped
2: into the manhole?
1: Yeah, she parked her car. She's getting out of the car, and right next to the driver's side is a manhole that was left uncovered. And she fell more than somewhere around 10 feet or a little bit more.
0: It's just awful.
2: That's terrible, man.
0: Yeah. We've got to figure out. There was no tape around it? Nothing?
1: Nothing, no.
0: Oh, my gosh.
2: Oh, boy.
0: All right, we got to get the Nimrods. Here we go.
3: When the going gets tough.
4: Damn it, this is too hard.
3: The dumb get dumber.
5: All right, Dean.
3: It's Nimrods in the News on the Markley, Van Camp, and Robbins Show.
4: I love the poorly educated.
0: All right. Nimrods in the News. We go to Florida. 62-year-old Robert Boston was irritated with his neighbor because of a malfunctioning floodlight. It kept going off, and it's waking him up. So finally, he gets out of bed, gets a ladder, gets up on the ladder, yanks it off. $800 of damage. Surveillance camera shows him. He did the whole thing in flip-flop. He was naked. That's Nimrods in the News.
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8: Peek-a-boo, peek-a-boo, smile.
9: Smile, buddy.
8: Come on, smile. Oh, honey, he's still not smiling.
9: Maybe he's not a smiler.
8: Yeah, maybe he's just not a happy baby.
9: Maybe he's just being a boy. 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
0: The Markley, Van Camp, and Robbins Show. Jamie Markley, David Van Camp, Scott Robbins. Okay, so what's the latest with Iran, David?
1: The latest with Iran is we're still in the holding pattern. I guess President Trump said that he was within an hour or so of ordering a new round of strikes, which were supposed to start today. And then apparently there's some serious negotiating going on. He says, I'll give him maybe two or three more days, maybe into early next week, and then we're going to come in hot and heavy. He is saying that, you know, throughout this entire process, Democrats here at home who are trying to put a stop to this and actually basically just saying, all right, a tactical retreat, give up on this thing now. He goes, that's actually really hurting the cause because, you know, people in Iran, the leadership or whoever's running the show, hears that and they think, well, we could probably wait them out.
0: Right. Interesting.
13: They come to the table, they're begging to make a deal, because they're begging to make a deal. I hope we don't have to do the war, but we may have to give them another big hit. We may have to give them another big hit. I'm not sure yet. You'll know very soon. But how do you feel when you're negotiating, you're winning every point, and they say, but in Washington, they want to stop you from negotiating. They want to stop you. And it's only political. It's the Democrats. They're dumb. It's a new name. It's a very accurate name. So I'm in the middle of a negotiation. I'm saying you cannot have a nuclear weapon. And it comes over the wire that the Democrats want to stop Trump from further negotiations. They want to stop Trump from, if he has to, giving them another slap. They want to have a nuclear weapon to blow up the Middle East and to blow up, frankly, the world. It's not going to happen.
0: And all the construction.
2: Yeah. That's just, do you have a hard hat on when he was doing this?
0: No.
2: Gosh. Hey, guys, just give me 10 minutes, okay?
1: No, he loves that sound, man.
2: Oh, I know. It's progress you hear in the background.
0: Of course.
2: Yes.
0: Yeah. And I've also heard, and you've probably heard the same thing, that some of the leaders in Iran will try to get, say, the failing New York Times to write certain things just to cause discontent within the United States to throw off the negotiating to do the same thing to try to wait it all out.
2: Right.
0: So who knows, man? Who knows? And it drags on. Meanwhile, this was something from PMS Now yesterday. They really don't understand religion and Christianity in particular. It does not seem.
1: Oh, yeah. They just know they're supposed to hate it.
0: That's what it sounds like.
1: Yeah. And it was fascinating because they were covering on MS Now this Christian rally in D.C. You got people from the Trump administration there. Speaker of the House Mike Johnson was there. He spoke. And Katie Turr was upset by something that Mike Johnson said and put this question to a panelist named McKay Coppins. And it's really funny because he gently tries to correct her, but then also says something that is just, I mean, it's almost fatally, what's the word I should say? It's a lack of self-awareness. The levels there are off the charts.
0: Okay, roll it. This would be good.
14: What about this passage from Mike Johnson declaring that our rights do not derive from government? They come from you, our creator and heavenly father. Is this him putting God over the Declaration of Independence?
1: Yeah.
14: McKay?
15: Well, you know, I actually think that idea is not wholly uncommon. I mean, the idea that we have certain inalienable rights that come from God can be read in a fairly benign way, which is basically that we have innate human rights that our Constitution and our government, our democratic government, are meant to codify, right? That idea is not totally abnormal. I think that the thing that, you know, might alarm some people is some of the rhetoric that we heard at this rally that we are in a spiritual battle, right? That the forces of good and evil are at work here, and that that partisan politics is injected directly into the spiritual biblical rhetoric.
1: Now, I think, one, yeah, that's true. And I think, you can make the argument about a spiritual battle. I mean, you know, we talk about it a lot, but the transing of kids.
0: Yes.
1: Anybody who says, yeah, you know, a 13-year-old should go under the knife if he or she feels like he or she is the opposite gender. Yeah, there's a spiritual battle going on there.
0: Yes.
1: And what's funny, though, when he says this is bad, Joe Biden ran for president twice on a promise of, well, healing the soul of the nation.
0: The same thing I thought when I was hearing this. It's like you just describe it in different terms.
1: Yeah.
0: But it is a spiritual battle. We've said that many times.
2: Yeah.
0: And, I mean, that's also biblical. And what Mike Johnson was saying, as some would say, is just standard Declaration of Independence.
1: Well, yeah. I love that. Are you saying that he's putting God before his government? Well, yeah. I think so. I think most serious believers, if you're, I don't care if you're Jewish, you're Muslim, you're Christian, you would put your religion, like, as far as your soul is concerned, over any man-created thing.
2: Yeah, but that's a foreign concept to Katie Turr.
1: Well, yeah, obviously.
2: She can't possibly wrap her head around that.
0: No, because it's
2: government solves everything.
0: Yes. Government's your God.
2: That is absolutely right.
0: Or some other sort of political stance as a God, like progressivism.
2: Yeah.
0: You talk about it a lot, just wokeism. I mean, it's a community of some of these people together, and it's like this common goal.
2: Mm-hmm.
0: I mean, that's part of it. But the spiritual sort of language used when in context with the Bible, it scares the crap out of these people. Because they don't understand it. They just want to label everybody as just kooks and to move on.
2: Which is interesting. Why would it scare them if it's just hooey to them? Why would it bother them?
0: It's a good question.
2: Mm.
0: Yes.
2: Because they might be wrong, and they know they probably are, but...
0: Well, don't they pose it as they're going to try to make everyone Christian in America?
2: Yes.
1: Something like that, yeah.
0: I don't ever see that out of Christian people. Like, we want everyone, we're going to make everybody be Christian. You know, you can't do that.
2: No.
0: You have free will. Isn't that what the founders were all about when they were talking about that? Yeah. It is interesting. And this is a person that dated Keith Olbermann.
2: Katie Turr did?
1: I always forget about that, yeah.
2: I do, too. I guess I knew it. I forgot it.
0: Yes.
2: Oh, my gosh. Well, she's damaged then.
0: So
2: hanging out with that weirdo for any length of time, yeah.
0: So, yeah, there is that part of it, too. Man, oh, man.
2: Katie Turr and Keith Olbermann. Boy, there's a match made in hell.
0: But it was funny, too, that dude that's trying to make sense of it to say to her, hey, I don't think this is uncommon to use that sort of language, but when you're talking about spiritual battle,
1: Yeah, that's the problem. We have to find something wrong with it.
0: Of course. I don't want to scare you any more than you already are about Ebola, Scott. You know that the Ebola story is out there.
2: We got an update now? What?
0: No, it's that, you know, this American doctor.
2: Mm-hmm.
0: We have it, and then there's others that may or may not have it. You could have it for, you know, 8-9 days before it really shows up.
2: Right.
0: You're not contagious, though, until you actually have the symptoms. It's one of the things that's different as far as Ebola. But as far as treatment, you know, they had that doctor on with Daily Wire News, Dr. Ovon, who writes for Forbes and infectious disease, all that stuff, that basically containment is the treatment because there's no cure for this strain.
5: For this, it really involves contact tracing, making sure that you look and see who that person has been exposed to and contacting them and potentially isolating them, isolating these patients, making sure that we're increasing our surveillance, testing them. It means for healthcare workers to wear PPE. All these things are critical to help contain the virus. Containment, it really is the treatment because there are no treatments for this particular strain. So containment now becomes the fundamental treatment to help, stop and mitigate the spread of this disease.
0: Yeah.
2: Man. There's like words in there that just make
0: Again, the chances of it spreading,
2: contact
0: slim.
2: Tracing.
0: Just so you know.
2: PPE and just.
0: Yeah.
2: Just
0: I know.
2: Yeah. Flashback.
0: Man. I got in this morning, I asked if you had seen this story, Scott. You said yes. I don't know if David has seen it. That Graham Plattner, the main Democrat Senate candidate? Do you see the comments that he's made in the past have come out?
1: Well, he's got a weird thing for porta-potties, I know that.
0: Oh, buddy.
2: And we're on different sides of the aisle with porta potties, Graham and I.
0: You have a fear of falling in one.
2: Yeah, he wants to.
0: Yes, he mentioned that every time.
11: La, la, la, la, la, la, la, I'm in the porta potty.
0: That, yes, it's. He. Gosh, I don't even know how you say this.
2: That's how you say it right there. That's what he claims.
0: Okay, so again, these were explicit comments on social media in the past. Remember when someone a couple of weeks ago said they had so much oppo research on this Graham Plattner that he'd have to move out of the state?
2: Yeah.
1: Yeah.
0: Were they talking about this, maybe in part?
1: I don't think so. I think there's
0: Or is it going to get worse?
1: I think there's another shoe that's going to drop, because I think you can try to explain that away as, hey, man, it's, you know, this is just like guy humor, these guys talking about being in the Marine Corps and overseas, all that stuff. You can kind of excuse that part away. I mean, I think more of the Nazi tattoo thing is probably a bigger deal breaker for me.
0: Yes. Yeah, that's almost like a given now. Like, the guy has a Nazi tattoo.
1: Yeah.
0: Well, he covered it up.
1: Yeah.
2: And I don't know if they care. I don't think they do at all.
0: I mean, imagine if this is 25 years ago.
2: Oh.
0: Yeah. He'd already be out.
1: Oh, yeah.
0: But even with this coming out, that he has written this in the past, I still have to, I can't say this. Every time I sit in a porta, that blue water smell conditioned me.
2: Okay.
0: That's what he said. That was March 2017.
2: Yeah.
0: And then this other thread, I can't even say what the thread says. But he described graffiti of a male as beautiful. What? I can't read that.
2: Well, the blue...
0: I can use like words individually, but not together.
2: Okay.
0: Like engorged.
2: Yeah. Okay.
0: And another one, veiny.
2: Okay.
0: That's...
2: Yeah.
0: You get the idea.
2: I get it. Yeah. Got it.
0: That would be a deal breaker in the past.
2: Well, yes. A deal...
0: Unless you're talking about San Francisco or something. You're talking about Maine here.
1: Yeah.
2: Deal breaker in any... I mean, I'm not getting on his boat. I'm not getting in his car. I'm not... Nothing.
1: I like the boat was the first thing that came to mind.
2: Yeah, just like, I'm not getting on there.
0: Or his car, yeah.
2: But
0: unless you got a bunch of Purell or something.
2: The blue water... But the blue water... In the porta potty is an aphrodisiac.
0: Yes.
2: What is going on, man?
1: I think in that one it was because sometimes if you're deployed overseas for a long time, you might need some private time. And if you are deployed, you don't get a lot of privacy outside of in the porta john. And I think that's kind of the joke that he was getting at there.
2: Not the blue water was an aphrodisiac.
1: No. It's more like that happened overseas and. Now it's like, that triggers that memory and that alone time.
0: Got it. So it's not like, Scott, he's got...
2: Okay, I thought maybe that's what it was.
0: Like a fish tank with blue water at home in his bedroom or something, just to get him going.
2: Splash a little blue water on you before you go out to date.
1: Do not go to the aquarium with Graham Plattner.
2: Hell no. Okay? No, I'm not going across the street with that guy.
0: The other things he said about women, and then he called the Virgin Mary a skank?
2: Yeah, see.
0: Yeah. Let's see, it's a deal breaker for a lot of people.
2: No wonder Elizabeth Warren loves him.
15: She does.
0: I know.
15: Yeah.
0: That's right. Oh, unbelievable. All right. Couple of news updates to get to and the five stories we're watching today straight ahead.

0: Shh, here she comes.
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0: 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Jamie Markley.
1: David Van Camp, Scott Robbins. You know what it's time for?
0: Yep. The five stories we're watching today.
2: One, two, three, four, five.
3: All right, number five, a California Republican in Congress filing a bill to force his state to pay back federal loans it took during COVID. California is the only state that has not paid back the loans that were part of a program to help prop up state unemployment systems.
4: You got to pay your bills, folks. You got to pay up.
3: During COVID, because of all the lockdowns, you had more people unemployed, and they needed the extra cash. The government said, yes, you got to pay it back. California said, no, we don't want to. Number four, Republican Senator Bill Cassidy. Well, he lost his seat to a primary challenger that was supported by President Trump. And he is now refusing to vote for President Trump's ballroom security funding, because that's just what he does now.
5: Go home to mommy.
3: Number three, a big deal in the Republican Senate primary in Texas. Early voting underway, and President Trump has endorsed Texas Attorney General Ken Paxton over incumbent Senator John Cornyn. The big deal breaker seems to be John Cornyn's inability to help get voter ID passed.
1: Yeah.
3: Like,
6: well, they
1: good.
6: Him, yeah.
3: Gave him plenty of time to help work something out. You know, he's got
6: all
3: a lot of influence in the Senate, we're told. And he says, all right, well, I'm out. And he told Texas Republicans, go vote for Ken Paxton.
1: But Cornyn has a proven conservative record.
3: Sure he does. number two, more than 130 suspected deaths have now been linked to the Ebola outbreak in the Democratic Republic of Congo, with over 500 suspected cases reported so far. And then number one, President Trump saying that after the UAE, Saudi Arabia, and Qatar asked him to, he has agreed to hold off on the planned military attack of Iran, which was scheduled to begin today. He said he was within an hour of making the final call, and then he said, you know what, serious negotiations are underway now, and so we're going to hold off on that for now.
1: All right. You know, there's different entertainment news that comes out there. We don't cover a ton of it, but every once in a while there's something that might pique your interest. Do you see this Pamela Anderson story?
6: No.
1: Because for a while it was said she was dating Liam Neeson. People thought, oh, that's pretty sweet. And who knows, it's the National Enquirer saying that Pamela is making room for love in her life again, and that she's been seen with Tom Cruise.
6: Oh, no. I don't believe that.
1: You don't believe it?
6: No.
1: Okay. Why is that, by the way? Why do you not believe it?
6: I don't know. I think she's way too much woman for Tom Cruise.
3: Is that a short joke?
6: It can take it either way, I suppose, yeah. But I just think he's...
1: He usually goes younger.
6: Yeah. He does, and I don't know. I can't see that happening. She's cleaned up her image a lot, though. So,
1: oh, very much.
6: I see Liam Neeson before I do Tom Cruise.
1: Yeah, who knows, man?
6: Yeah.
1: It used to be like, I don't know. She's still got Tommy Lee's kids. This is the Markley Van Camp and Robbins Show.
6: Yeah, once you got that Tommy Lee tattoo on you, man,
1: well,
6: it's hard.
1: Yeah.
6: It's like, very difficult.
1: I'm going to have to go to the birthday party.
6: Yeah.
1: And there's T-Bone there. I don't know if I want to be hanging
6: with that,
1: all afternoon.
6: I can't deal.
1: You know?
6: I can't. I love you, and you're great and all, but no thanks.
1: But those are adult kids. It's not like they were little kids.
6: Yeah. You still got to run into him.
1: I know. It wasn't like Kid Rock back in the day when he marries Pamela Anderson. Those boys were still, like, in the house.
6: Right.
1: Well, you remember, and then they got in a fight. Those two, Tommy Lee and Kid Rock.
6: Kid Rock.
1: Yeah. Kid Rock punched him. Oh, yeah. It just seems like a lot of insanity.
6: Yeah, you
1: want to
6: bring Liam Neeson in on that, do you? Or Tom Cruise.
1: I have a specific set of skills. That sort of thing. News update. Watch your story coming right up.

0: Peek-a-boo. Peek-a-boo. Smile.
1: Smile, buddy.
0: Come on, smile.
2: Oh, honey, he's still not smiling.
1: Maybe he's not a smiler.
2: Yeah, maybe he's just not a happy baby.
1: Maybe he's just being a boy. You know how boys are.
2: Or maybe he's teething. Oh, poor baby. I think his gums hurt.
1: Maybe he's just tired.
2: Or maybe his tummy hurts. He didn't eat that much.
1: Maybe he's not ticklish.
2: You think maybe he's scared of the dog?
1: Maybe he'll outgrow it. Maybe it's a phase. Maybe he just doesn't like smiling.
2: Maybe he has autism, and we can definitely do something to help.
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0: The Markley Van Camp and Robbins Show. Jamie Markley, David Van Camp, Scott Robbins. So Mark Cuban teaming up with Trump. This is kind of wild, and it didn't get a whole lot of publicity, really. I mean, certainly not in legacy media.
1: No.
0: Because I guess that would be a win for Trump. And what, they would have to admit that Mark Cuban is okay working with Hitler or something?
1: Well, yeah. I mean, they'd press Mark Cuban on it, I'm sure. But
0: well,
1: they haven't yet, but they will.
0: So the administration teams up with Cost Plus Drugs, that's Cuban's company, to bring Americans hundreds of drugs at much lower direct-to-consumer costs through Trump RX. This was Cuban talking about it.
2: Hey, Mr. President, I think other than you, I've been the biggest proponent of TrumpRx.com. And the reason for that is Republicans want cheaper drugs, independents want cheaper drugs, Democrats want cheaper drugs, and together, I think we're going to do something special. What makes Cost Plus Drugs different is that when you click through TrumpRx to our site, not only will you see a great price, but you'll see our actual cost and that we only market up 15%. And what makes this incredible, Mr. President, all the volume and all the people that are going to come from the site, as our volumes go up, our costs go down, which means we'll be ending up charging less to people over a period of time. So this is a special announcement. This is a special partnership. 559 of those drugs are ours, so we're really excited to be part of this. Thank you so much for having me. And I'll turn it over to Chris Klump.
0: So what are your thoughts on that?
3: Well, I think it's good, and if the consumer benefits from it, that's great. I think what's really funny is that all I heard after he said, and the reason I talk about it almost as much as you do is because, and I just filled in the blank as, because I'm going to make a crap ton of money off of this.
0: Yeah.
3: But, hey, man, again, if he's able to help provide a service to people that people need or people want, and it saves them money, I don't care if he makes another few billion dollars.
1: Do you think this will push the drug stores, the Walgreens and of the CVS's of the world to have to compete at a level where their drug prices might come down a lot too?
3: Well,
1: is that a possibility?
3: I don't know, because the prescriptions that I get, if I have to go in and actually do it, and like insurance is more than they run it through like GoodRx and things.
1: Yes,
3: like
1: I get GoodRx all the time. Yeah,
3: I don't think they're in a position. They're not really the ones who are setting those prices of the drugs.
0: Yeah,
3: they don't have.
1: No, I understand that. It's like gas station owners,
3: yeah.
1: But you just wonder in competitive markets if you increase the competition.
0: Yeah,
1: doesn't the consumer win all the way around? I mean, you know, so.
0: Well, it's a crazy system where you have health insurance.
1: Yeah.
0: And you have a prescription through a doctor. And then through insurance, you're still paying more than using the GoodRx coupon.
1: Yeah. Oh, I constantly, every day, almost all the time when I.
0: All of us.
1: Yeah.
0: Yeah.
1: I mean, I
0: what
1: very
0: good is
1: rarely
0: it?
1: Bother.
0: Yeah.
1: And a lot of insurance, too, is mail order. And, you know, that can be hit or miss sometimes. And.
0: Well, yeah.
1: You know, it's just, yeah, the GoodRx thing. Somebody's going to have to explain to me the business model there because I'm still trying to wrap my head around that one.
0: We've attempted to explain that before.
1: I know, and it's tough.
0: For you, you mean?
1: Yeah, for me, yeah.
0: Isn't Why do you look confused, Dave?
3: Isn't it mostly like ad revenue or something like that?
1: It's got to be ad revenue, right?
0: Yeah.
1: Yeah, I guess.
0: Yeah.
1: I'm in favor of it. I like it.
0: Yes.
1: I'll wear their hat or T-shirt or whatever they want me to wear.
0: Yes. But, I mean, I think it's fair in a couple of weeks. How do they make money? Is what you will say off
1: air. But I'm always amazed by that when I go in there. And it's like significant a lot of times.
0: Oh, sure.
1: You know, I mean, significant.
0: Yes.
1: So.
3: I just think it's funny. I have I don't have it anymore, but I had one prescription where without insurance, it was going to be like $2,000 for a 90-day supply, right?
0: Yep.
3: And then with insurance, it was all the way down to $180. And then GoodRx comes in, and they're like, that'll be $4.50 or something like that. It's like, I do turn into Scott, and I'm like, well, wait a minute. Somebody's ripping somebody off, right? Like,
1: yes. Oh, yeah. I've had the same thing happen to me, David. I know exactly what you mean.
0: Yes.
1: When you go in there and say, okay, I'm going to pick up this, and this, and they'll bring it up, and they start to ring it, all of a sudden it's like, that's $347. What? Oh, you want it through GoodRx? No, I'd like to pay the $347.
3: Yeah.
1: I'd rather pay more. I'm sure they're better pills.
0: Yeah.
1: No, gosh, dang.
0: Yeah. Of course, been a few updates on the tragic shooting in San Diego yesterday. Three people dead, and then the two that were doing the shooting killed themselves, apparently.
1: Yeah, they did.
0: And we're finding out some more about them, but not everything. Is there any updates there, David?
3: Not really, because there's been sort of the rumor mill going around that, like, some classmates of theirs in high school said they were, like, a couple. One of them was trans. And, I mean, they had the photo, I don't know if you saw it, of they had a gas can out. The cops had taken it out of the vehicle that they were in.
0: Okay.
3: And it had the SS logo on it.
0: Mm-hmm.
3: Well, that's kind of that's an odd thing to put on a gas can of all things, but I mean an odd thing to put on anything, but
0: yeah.
3: I don't know.
0: Something shooting at the Islamic Center, and they said there was anti-Islam writings in the car, but not a whole lot of other details. And you know, like watching the coverage this morning, I'm thinking to myself, this is curious. And that was before, you know, sort of the rumor was getting really hot as far as, okay, is this a trans situation or not?
3: Yeah.
0: But not a whole lot of other details. And, you know, like watching the coverage this morning, I'm thinking to myself, this is curious. And that was before, you know, sort of the rumor was getting really hot as far as, okay, is this a trans situation or not?
3: Yeah.
1: Well, again, I mean, yeah.

0: weird. And usually when that happens, it's because there is something else that maybe people in, I don't know, mainstream press don't want to talk about.
1: Yeah.
2: That's what I'm curious
0: until
2: about.
0: It's like, because
1: the first thing I thought, yeah.
2: Were you thinking when you got up today that you're going to hear a lot of MAGA talk and white supremacy like that?
0: Yeah, I was. And I haven't seen any of it. I
2: mean, which leads you to believe it could be.
1: They're sitting on a story they want to pop and they are waiting to do it. Yeah.
2: Or they've got information and they're like, oh, let's just not even talk about it.
1: Well, you can't bury this forever. I mean, it's.
2: They do.
1: I know.
2: If it's information they don't want.
1: Man.
2: The news consumer to know, they just don't do it. I mean, I don't know how many times we've even had side bets. Hey, will ABC cover this tomorrow?
0: Yeah.
2: And, you know, to your surprise, you're like, holy cow, how did they not cover that story? It's kind of wild. All right, it's that time. We do it a couple of times a day. Go around the table. It may not be the biggest story out there, but it caught your attention. David, what's your story here?
0: I just saw this, and it's something a little bit positive. It's from a writer. His name is Brad Lemley. And, you know, a lot of times it's easy to get stuck in the doom loop online, like everything's falling apart, et cetera. He just wrote, there's a huge positive to modern life that gets very little press. Nice. And he mentions, he goes through this problem that he had, a 2009 Toyota, the auxiliary port, where you plug in your phone or your headphones or whatever, that went out about a year ago. Well, he hopped on YouTube and saw this young guy explaining how to fix it. And he goes, it's not obvious. It's easy to do once you figure it out, but it's just kind of counterintuitive how you take apart that particular part of the dashboard, et cetera. He goes, there are dozens of videos actually showing how to do this exactly thing. He goes, if this had happened in 1995, I would have just lived with it, right? But, you know, you get the replacement auxiliary jack available from Amazon. You got video of the simple but not obvious fix. He goes, I've done this dozens of times. Replaced the control panel of my dishwasher, replaced the ice maker in the fridge, fixed a wonky sanding head on my drill press, all that. He goes, it's no exaggeration to say billions of fixes and skill upgrades have been performed worldwide that would not have been performed if it weren't for the instruction that's freely given peer-to-peer on YouTube. He goes, just take a moment to be happy about this.
2: That is so true, dude.
0: The busted item keeps performing rather than going to the landfill. The person learning and doing the fix gains a sense of mastery and saves money. It's an unmixed blessing. Stop doom scrolling. Think of what's busted in your house. Find the YouTube video on how to fix it and fix it. And that is so true, dude. There are so many things I have learned, especially when I became a first-time homeowner in like 6 years or 7 years ago. There are so many things I've learned since then, and it all comes down to finding some dude named Jethro or something on YouTube.
2: Yes. Fix a toilet that way. The garage door, a number of different things, YouTube. It's true. And, David, you're pretty handy. I am not. So it's not just for the handy people that YouTube benefits. It's even for the dolts.
1: My wife uses it a lot for things. Yeah.
2: I thought for a second you were going to say, it has even helped me. And you're like, no, my wife doesn't.
0: Yeah, she doesn't do it.
1: She's like, I just look it up on YouTube.
2: Yeah, exactly.
1: She does.
2: All right, Scotty, what do you got for what's your story?
1: Karen Bass making the rounds right now because the heat is on in this mayoral race going on in Los Angeles, right? And she was on MS Snow over the weekend. And the question came up with Jonathan Capehart. What are you going to focus on? What are you going to do in the second term that you were unable to accomplish in the first term? Now, you would think, just because it's Los Angeles, what comes to mind almost immediately would certainly be rebuilding L.A. after the wildfires.
2: Sure.
1: That would certainly be top of the mind. If not that, affordability would be on the top of the mind with a lot of people. Homeless issues going on.
2: Sure.
1: Nah. She said, well, let me tell you, just one of the many things that I haven't completed yet, and that is copper wire theft that's been going on in L.A. What? She highlighted that she rolled out a plan to install 60,000 solar lights to move away from copper wiring. We're installing a couple of hundred solar lights a month, she said. She seeks reflection after facing scrutiny, after handling all these other things, but that's top of the mind because people need to feel safe in their neighborhoods. It's always about spending more money on something, isn't it?
2: Yeah.
1: Copper wiring is top of mind. Damn planet blew up in L.A., you got a homeless thing out of control. You've got prices out of control. Everything is raging. And you're worried about copper wiring? Sit down.
2: For my story, I

0: I think I'm going to go with the sandwich routine. As David started with something positive, piece of bread, Scott has the negative meat.
1: That's what I do.
0: And I will bring the top of the positive sandwich.
1: Okay.
0: The other piece of bread. That's what I'm going to attempt to do.
1: Let's have a nice positive sandwich.
0: Well, I saw the speech, and I'm not familiar with Ella Langley, but I know she won ton of awards at the ACM Country Music Awards the other night. Right?
1: Ton of them, yeah.
0: And her song, Choosing Texas, is now number one on the Billboard Hot 100 for 10 weeks in a row.
1: Wow.
0: Which is remarkable. Her song, Be Her, is also at number two. Like, big deal. Man. And she was thanking all these women the other night when she won her award, and I just thought it was pretty nice.
2: I'm trying to get to say something, but I can't. Today I was having a strange day. I don't know what it is about awards, but I have strange days in the mornings here. And I walked right into Lainey's room, and I just got emotional, and she hugged me, wrapped me up, and started praying for me. And then all of a sudden, here comes Miranda Lambert in her little pink hat. And I would not be standing up here without just the encouragement of so many women. Kelsey, thank you so much for loving on me. Thank you, Jesus, for letting me do this for a living. Thank you. Thank you to the women. I would not be standing up here without that, so thank you.
0: Can you imagine if that was the Oscars?
1: This is why it's the number one, you know, most listened to music in the country. Country music.
0: Yeah,
1: as far as concerts, as far as everything else. Yeah, it's just,
0: Like, that was so sweet.
1: It's like traditionally anybody else thing. No.
0: Entertainment that has that.
3: No.
0: Yeah.
1: No.
0: And they haven't outlawed guitars, which is nice.
1: No, that's where all the guitars went.
0: It seems.
1: Yeah.
3: I agree.
1: Yeah.
3: By the way, the unauthorized biography of Scott Robbins is going to be called Negative Meat.
1: Yeah. We're signing copies of Barnes & Noble.
0: Negative Meat in the sandwich.
1: We're going to give away free sandwiches.
0: Yeah. A news update and Nimrod's in the news coming up.

0: Lunch was great, but this traffic is awful.
1: Can we stop at a bathroom?
0: Are you all right?
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1: News update, David Van Camp.
2: Well, you know, the Supreme Court, of course, curtailed, rolled back racially drawn congressional maps. They said you can't really do that. That's not legal. That's unconstitutional. Mm-hmm. Well, now the NAACP is calling on black student athletes to boycott Southern colleges because of redistricting that's going on, saying you can't support these universities at all in these places. So if you want to get that sweet NIL money from, I don't know, Bama or whatever, you should sacrifice that because we're throwing a hissy fit.
1: I can't imagine.
2: No.
1: Nobody's these guys are going to listen to that at all.
2: They're not going. They don't. No.
1: I mean, the NAACP.
2: It's a joke.
1: It has become a joke.
3: Used to stand for something that was very important.
1: Yes.
3: Mm-hmm.
1: But anymore.
3: Everything else gets hijacked.
1: Oh, yeah.
3: Ideology.
1: All right, we got to get to Nimrods. Here we go.
4: When the going gets tough.
5: Damn it, this is too hard.
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5: I love the poorly educated.
1: All right. Nimrods in the News. We go to Davison Township, Michigan. You know, it's senior pranking season.
3: Oh, yeah.
1: Some pranks are really good. Some pranks are really stupid.
3: Mm-hmm. Do you have a stupid one here?
1: Oh, yeah.
3: Okay.
1: So there was suspicious activity in the neighborhood. And somebody calls 911. Hey, there's something going on here. Don't know what it is. So officer responds. And thinking he might be dealing with an act of burglary, part of the senior prank with this kid is having a water gun jumping up out of nowhere and then squirting the officer. Well, the officer sees gun. He draws on him. And in a split second, decides not to shoot. The police chief said, incredible resistance. He could have shot him.
3: Wow.
1: Stupid prank, and that's Nimrod to the News.
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1: The Markley, Van Camp, and Robbins Show. Jamie Markley, David Van Camp, Scott Robbins. Did you know we're going to lose our republic? And there's a certain someone that's done winning arguments, and that someone would be Gavin Newsom.
3: He's done winning arguments?
1: Yes.
3: Well, you have to win one before you could be done with it, right?
2: Well, maybe he's just acknowledging that he can't win arguments, so he's not even going to try anymore.
3: You know, David, that's closer to the truth, I'm sure.
1: Well,
3: I'm done winning arguments.
1: He's speaking at the Center for American Progress. Strong words, kids.
16: We have to win. It's all on the line. You just got to win. I'm done winning arguments. With all due respect to the niceties, it feels good, but we're going to lose our republic. Again, the Founding Fathers did not live and die for this moment. I can't celebrate July 4th, the best of Roman Republic and Greek democracy, co-equal branches of government. You know, popular sovereignty, the rule of law, not at the time where it's the rule of Don. And if it hasn't dawned on you, I remember with spending 90 minutes with Trump in the Oval Office, and I think he honestly thought everything was his. He was showing me the declaration, his declaration. It's a prize. White House, a corruption story happening on our watch.
1: With that, California in the state of what it is right now.
2: Dude. Done winning arguments. Really?
1: Okay. Yes.
2: Uh-huh. You had a major historic wildfire not that long ago, and your state ran out of water in the fire hydrants.
1: Correct. That's right.
2: Okay.
3: And an exodus from that state rivaled only by Illinois.
2: Yeah.
3: I mean, people aren't hanging around.
1: Oh, no. No.
3: Taking their business because you've demonized anybody who has gotten rich in California.
1: I know the word gaslight gets used a lot.
3: Sure.
1: That is a great example of just gaslighting people.
3: Man, that bench is awfully thin.
1: Mm-hmm. It sure seems to be so.
3: Wow.
1: Yes. Meanwhile, another Democrat to hear from is Hakeem the Dream, David?
2: Yes, the top Democrat in the House of Representatives. He's ready to go scorched earth on these MAGA Republicans because apparently Democrats have been playing too nice over the last 10 years.
1: Okay.
17: I guess part of how we as House Democrats view this moment, either MAGA extremists are going to break the country or we're going to break them. And our goal is to break them. We will defeat them. We have to beat them electorally, and then we have to break their spirit because of the extremism that's being unleashed on the American people. That's completely and totally unacceptable.
1: What extremism are you speaking of?
3: Right. There's no specifics there.
2: Yeah.
1: He does. Are you talking because you didn't get the 10-1 in Virginia?
2: I guess.
1: With the gerrymandering?
3: We have mad to about that.
2: We have to break their spirits. Dang, man.
3: Oh, he's inflammatory as hell these days.
2: We will take their women, and we will plunder their villages, and we will salt their fields.
3: Right. Yeah, right. Exactly. Yes.
1: You and what army?
2: Yeah, right.
3: He definitely wants to be known as the tough guy.
1: I got to believe in their focus grouping is that we want a fighter.
3: We need somebody fighters who talks it too. You got, because you can't do anything else about it, but just talk about it.
2: And the best part is it's not really working among the people they're trying to impress. Like, they're just listening to the worst. They're trying to appeal to the worst people in their base.
1: Yes.
2: And they still hate him. I didn't realize until Ron DeSantis pointed it out that the people he's trying to appeal to right there, they call him Apak Shakur, which I'm not on the side of these wannabe jihadist communists.
11: No.
2: But that's a pretty – that's at least clever. I'll give them that.
1: Yes.
2: Okay?
1: Yes. Yeah. Well, it sounds like, and I forget that, oh, she looks like a witch herself, that ugly white chick. She's got the big podcast.
2: Oh, yeah.
1: She used to be a reality person.
2: Lady, the rock slide face lady, yeah. Jennifer Welch, I think is her name.
1: That's, yes.
3: Rock slide
1: face. It is like they are trying to impress her.
2: Yeah. Yes.
1: Like, oh, we got to appear tough to her somehow, some way.
2: Yeah.
1: And she's a nut.
2: And she hates Hakeem Jeffries.
1: Oh, that's right.
2: She hates
1: he doesn't
2: him.
1: Do enough.
2: Yeah. Yes.
1: Yeah. So there you go, the state of the left. Again, what ideas to improve lives? What do you got?
3: Yeah. The hate Trump thing only goes so far.
1: That's all they got.
3: Yeah, that's it. You're still not telling me how you're going to handle things, no.
1: Yeah. And you also have a clip of Jacob Frey?
2: Oh, yeah.
1: Mayor of Minneapolis?
2: Mayor of Minneapolis. And he's still talking about ICE and deportations of criminal illegal aliens.
1: Oh, my gosh.
12: Okay. ICE is not just the federal police force that he's developed. It is his. And there's a historical analog here, which is the SS. The SS was unaccountable to the parliament. They answered only to Hitler. ICE, also, once they get the funding and have these massive increases to the extent that it's larger than the FBI, they largely don't need approvals from the congressional body. It is very much Donald Trump's force.
1: That's all I got. Okay. No, it's not that hard as far as everything with ICE. Just don't break the law.
3: That's all.
2: No, pretty much, yeah.
1: We have laws. People break the laws. Then you have to pay for it. And again, it's been over it a million times, it feels like. They said from the get-go, we want the hardened criminals first here illegally. Help us out. We can go into the jails. We can get them. But if you force us into the neighborhoods, other people are going to get caught up. The people you want to keep here.
2: Yeah.
3: Mm-hmm.
1: And they'll go, too. We told you.
13: We're a sanctuary city with my pedal pushers.
2: Yeah.
1: Okay. And then it happens. And then, well, this is like Nazi Germany. No, it is not.
3: Just give me an example of one sanctuary city that's actually improved since they proclaimed themselves sanctuary.
2: Yeah.
3: In terms of employment, in terms of prices coming down. In terms of anything positive, crime down, anywhere, hello?
1: Some rich white people felt better about themselves.
3: Yeah, at their cocktail parties, yeah.
1: Mm-hmm.
3: They don't care about any of the things I just mentioned.
1: Outside of that, I don't have an answer for you.
3: No, I mean, it'd be different. No. You could say, look, see?
1: Yeah.
3: Two different examples of what this has done for our city. No.
1: Yeah.
3: Well, speaking, because there aren't any.
1: Speaking of L.A., Christopher Rufo had a piece today talking about more than half of L.A.'s homeless are not from L.A.,
2: Well,
1: the old magnet effect. We talked about that 100 times, too.
2: Yeah,
1: I've talked about it with Portland.
3: I have maintained if I'm going to be homeless, it ain't going to be in a Midwestern or Eastern city.
2: Mm-mm.
3: No way. I'm going somewhere where I can live on the beach or on the streets, and it's going to be nice and warm.
1: Yes.
3: That's my homeless plan.
1: Yeah.
2: Some people plan for retirement.
3: Yeah.
2: Scott Robbins plans for living on the streets.
3: Keeping all the cardboard boxes. Yeah, I'm heading to Florida, heading to California, heading somewhere.
2: Heading California way.
3: Yeah.
1: Well, I don't think you get quite the treatment in Florida that you do in California.
3: Probably not. So probably California would be better for me.
1: Yeah.
3: As a homeless boy from the Midwest.
1: I would think so.
3: Uh-huh.
1: Yeah. Well, and the city leaders, they do, just like Rufo said, have made elaborate promises about managing the homeless problem. But then, you know, they don't do it. All they do is attract more.
3: Right.
1: And again, that one ad was crazy against Spencer Pratt.
3: Yep.
1: Saying, well, he wants these drug addict homeless people to go through treatment. How dare he try to help them that way? Just give them their drugs.
2: Give them their drugs and put them in an apartment, you know? Well,
3: Karen Bass wants to fix their teeth.
1: Oh, yeah. Yeah, because the meth heads, they lose their teeth.
3: Yeah, and they're unemployable at that point.
1: Got to have common sense dental care.
3: Yeah. I think you're unemployable if you're barking at people, too, when they go by.
1: Well, we can't do shock collars. We're not going to do that.
3: No. But, I mean, what are we doing here?
1: Maybe that's the
3: cure. I mean, fixing the teeth is so far down on the totem pole on how to fix this. Yeah.
1: Yes. By the way, this is not like huge news at all, but it surprised a lot of people, and some people think this is rigged. Okay? Did you see the whole pizza survey as far as the chains?
3: Did
1: you see it, David?
2: I have not, no.
1: America's favorite pizza chain.
3: Yeah.
1: Because when they ask people, hey, what's your favorite pizza? A lot of times it's a local place people will name.
3: Yeah.
1: But as far as the chain goes, America's favorite, what would you guess it to be, David?
2: It's going to be something crazy like Papa John's, or not Papa John's, Domino's, isn't it?
1: Domino's was second.
2: Okay.
1: Papa John's was third. This is Pizza Hut.
2: Pizza Hut. Huh? No one out pizzas the Hut.
1: That's what they say. I hear people rip on Pizza Hut a lot. Do you, Scott?
3: I used to, and there aren't that many Pizza Huts around us anymore.
1: There's some.
3: I think there's only one that I can think of.
1: It's pretty. I guess it's pizza, man. I don't care. It's all good.
3: They're redesigning these restaurants to have that nostalgic feel to it again.
1: Yes.
3: Like taking you back to your days in high school when you had dates there, right?
1: Yeah, that sort of thing.
3: Yeah.
1: But I was surprised with all the negativity. People actually do like it.
2: Yeah, I think
1: it was interesting.
2: When I order, I got to get light sauce because sometimes they overdo it on the sauce, and it's just like squirting out all over the place when you take a bite.
3: That's weird. I like a lot of sauce.
1: Yeah, it's all your preference,
3: I guess. Sauce guy.
1: And then it was followed by Little Caesars. Let me ask you this. Okay, so Little Caesars, depending on where you're at, it used to be like a $5 pizza, $7, whatever, right? Some places, your pizza, it could be like $23, like say for a large, right? Does it ever compute in your head? Man, it's better than Little Caesars. But is it $16 better?
2: Oh, dude, I'm a Little Caesars evangelist. I think, dude, it's pretty good. Especially when you talk bang for your buck. Dude, you can get out of there under $20 with like three pizzas.
3: Now, getting back to what you were saying, though, I think most people, wherever they live, there's always five or six different locally owned joints that they love.
2: Yeah.
1: Oh, yeah.
3: Way before the chain things.
1: Yeah. And a lot of times you feel better about supporting the local place, even though it's more expensive.
3: I've had Casey's Pizza. I like it.
2: Yeah, it's pretty good. Yeah.
1: Don't underestimate Casey's Pizza.
3: I don't.
1: My family used to be like, Casey's Pizza. And then I bring it in.
3: Yeah.
1: They're like, okay. Yeah. All right. Yeah, that is actually pretty good.
3: Some magic in that. I don't know what it is. But
1: yeah. I knew a dude that worked at a Casey's. And we were kind of saying, it really isn't that good. And he was like, you have to come, seriously.
3: Yeah, try it.
1: And I was like, yeah.
3: Yeah.
1: He's right about that.
3: Unpaid endorsement, by the way.
1: Yeah, dude, we're not getting anything.
3: I'll always go to the local guys first. That's where I go first.
1: Yeah.
3: But if I'm going by a Casey's, I'm going to stop, get a slice.
1: Now, from your days in Top 40 and being a part of all the payola stuff and the benefiting from that, is this one of those things when the segment's over, you're going to call every local Casey's and say, hey, we hit you today. Said good things. How about a little something?
3: Well, yeah, a couple of free slices.
1: Is that what you're going to go for?
2: The breakfast pizza? That's good eating, man.
3: Yeah, it is good eating.
1: That's good,
3: too. Really good eating.
1: All right. Okay, got to get to a news update and the five stories we're watching today. Straight ahead.

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0: Damian Markley, David Van Camp, Scott Robbins, and the five stories we're watching today.
1: Number five, the NAACP is calling on black student athletes to boycott Southern colleges after the Supreme Court decided to come out and say, yeah, actually drawing up congressional districts based on race alone is illegal. And, you've got the redistricting effort underway in many of those states. So the NAACP is telling young black athletes to not take advantage of the NIL money because we want to throw a temper tantrum.
2: No okay. kidding.
1: Number four, a big deal in the Republican Senate primary in Texas, early voting underway, and President Trump has endorsed Texas Attorney General Ken Paxton over incumbent Senator John Cornyn. The big deal breaker for Cornyn seemed to have been his inability to get the voter ID passed, also not budging really on the whole filibuster issue.
3: What's the polling look like there?
1: You throw that stuff out there, don't you?
3: I do. I didn't know if you knew that off the top of your head or not.
1: So. I think it's pretty close.
2: It's pretty tight the last I saw. It was like within 3 points.
1: I mean, I can look that up just for you. I'll be your personal Google machine if you want.
3: It's all right. I just figured you would know. I mean, I don't know. I just threw it out. Okay.
1: What's the square root of 348?
3: All right, now that's
1: you get it. All right. It's like there's some that are where Cornyn's up by one Remington poll has Paxton up by 11. Nobody really knows what's going to happen. Number three, more than 130 suspected deaths have now been linked to the Ebola outbreak in the Democratic Republic of Congo, with over 500 suspected cases reported so far. Number two, Trump says that after the UAE, Saudi Arabia, and Qatar asked him to, he has agreed to hold off on the planned military attack of Iran, which was scheduled for today. It says that serious negotiations are now taking place. And then number one, the New York Times, the failing New York Times, is reporting, well, actually they called it off because the Pentagon did not want resumption of strikes as Iran grew more effective at tracking U.S. air operations. I'm calling BS on that.
2: Yeah.
1: That is total nonsense. But
2: right anyway, there with you.
1: Those are the top five stories that we are watching today. 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
2: Speaking of Texas, did you hear about this 10-year-old entrepreneur from Texas named Ernesto? He saved his money by doing chores to buy his own 3D printer and set up his own home workshop.
1: Yeah.
2: Now he's building his own business where he designs and prints keychains and whistles, can openers, and stuff meant to help people dealing with anxiety, stress, and ADHD.
3: Wow, can openers, huh?
2: Yes. The 3D printer technology is crazy.
1: Oh, it is. My nephew has one, and it is crazy how you can just like kind of take a picture of something, put it through whatever program he's got, and boom. You know, it can take a little while to get that thing all printed out, but it is really impressive.
2: Yeah. Something, man. So these people, you know, different comments online. You're in this dead-end job you've been complaining about a long time. This 10-year-old kid figured out a way to start something on the side. Yeah.
1: And then he'll
2: that's pretty good. I never thought of that.
1: Then he'll really, really be in the money when he figures out how to 3D print guns.
2: Oh, boy. Cue the outrage. Yes. Also happen to see a piece. This is from the Epic Times. Five conversations every couple needs to have for a stronger marriage.
3: Oh, boy.
2: What are you saying, Scott?
3: Oh, boy. No, I'm just go ahead. Go ahead.
2: You don't.
3: I'll just be over here listening.
2: What do you mean? You don't care to know what the conversation
3: would be?
2: I'd
3: love to know. I want to know, yes.
2: Well, I don't know that we have time for that
3: now.
2: This is the Markley, Van Camp, and Robin show. You really don't want to do that, do you?
3: It means I got to hold through the break?
2: We don't have to do it. I just happen to see it.
3: Oh, I think we should do it. Yeah, I think it could be very helpful for people, including myself, Jamie. And I'm always here for the educational opportunities.
1: I'm so nervous right
3: this
1: now.
3: This show provides me. I don't know. I'm going to probably find four things on there that I'm not doing.
2: No, it's conversations. It's you need to do.
3: Conversations I'm not having. I don't know. Maybe. Who knows?
2: Is there some sort of guilt that just comes out of
3: nowhere? No, it's not that. It's just, you know, I'm sure that I'm lax in a lot of areas, and I'm going to find out how many coming up.
1: Well, you know, number three is about a conversation about putting up your Funko Pop dolls.
2: That could be.
3: I don't believe that's getting in there.
2: You haven't been able to put them up yet, right?
3: No, they're not up yet.
2: Oh, do you want them up?
3: I would say eventually, yeah.
2: We'll break that down. News update and the Robin Trifecta coming up.

0: Peek-a-boo. 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Smile.
1: Smile, buddy.
0: Come on. Smile. Oh, honey. He's still not smiling.
1: Maybe he's not a smiler.
0: Yeah. Maybe he's just not a happy baby.
1: Maybe he's just being a boy. You know how boys are.
0: Or maybe he's teething. Oh, poor baby. I think his gums hurt.
1: Maybe he's just tired.
0: Or maybe his tummy hurts. He didn't eat that much.
1: Maybe he's not ticklish.
0: You think maybe he's scared of the dog?
1: Maybe he'll outgrow it. Maybe it's a phase. Maybe he just doesn't like smiling.
0: Maybe he has autism, and we can definitely do something to help.
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0: The Markley Van Camp and Robbins Show. Jamie Markley, David Van Camp, Scott Robbins. The Robbins trifecta coming up in a few. News update, David Van Camp.
1: Well, you mentioned that Mark Cuban was at an event with President Trump talking about lowering drug prices. Through a startup that Mark Cuban owns, and basically you can click through to his site through the Trump RX site. Mm-hmm. I'm very excited about it because, you know, Mark Cuban stands to make a lot of money off of that, and hopefully they can pass along a lot of savings to the consumer. So it's a win for everybody, okay? Good thing. And you were wondering who is going to start lashing out at Mark Cuban for this. Well, the cow's on the view. They are the ones who did it.
2: Yes. How predictable.
1: Yeah. Probably. And here we go.
3: Okay.
4: First of all, you lie down with dogs, you wake up with fleas. All right. That's number one. And, you know, I like Mark Cuban. I've always liked him. But this is a mistake. And once Trump puts his name on prescriptions, we're all going to die. Okay?
3: Yeah.
0: So you can't work with Trump at all.
1: Nope.
0: For the betterment of everyone.
2: No.
1: No.
0: You can't do it.
1: No. Not allowed to.
0: That's insanity.
2: Of course it is. Yes.
0: Not that we're surprised.
2: And for coming from Joy Behar, who probably takes 87 meds a day.
1: Right.
0: Oh my gosh. Another story out there. May have seen this. The founder of Feeding Our Future, that scam in Minnesota?
2: Oh, gosh.
0: Amy Bach? She's looking at a long time in prison.
1: Yeah.
0: Yeah. You see what she said?
1: Well, she's wanting to name names, right?
0: Oh, yeah. Basically, and I'm paraphrasing, but I got somebody else she'd probably be more interested in than me. That'd be Ilhan Omar. She knew about all this.
2: Uh-oh.
0: Yeah.
2: So somebody did something.
0: Mm-hmm. Yeah. Mm-hmm. Yeah, she knew about the $250 million COVID meal fraud.
2: It is amazing the arrogance, though, to think that you're just going to indefinitely get away with this stuff.
1: Who's going to go after her?
2: Well, you're right. You would have if Mamala would have been elected.
0: Yeah.
2: There wouldn't have been anything going on. Same old, same old.
0: It's still amazing. Nothing has ever come out about marrying your brother.
1: I know. That is the craziest part of the whole thing. Like, did she marry the brother for immigration fraud or not? Seems like that would be pretty easy to figure out.
0: 100%. This was from years ago.
2: Oh, yeah.
0: From the Star Tribune. I mean, it seemed like they had the goods. I don't know.
2: Gutfeld on Fox is the only one that kind of keeps it alive.
0: I mean, we'll mention it. Like,
2: yeah, he mocks it quite a bit. But outside of that, no,
0: yeah.
2: Nobody does anything. Will they do anything with this, though? Seriously.
0: Well, then if it was a marriage, did they get divorced?
2: Yes.
1: Well,
2: I had heard they did, yeah.
0: Well, she got divorced from the real husband.
1: Yeah.
2: Which was her husband. Or her brother.
0: No.
2: I don't know.
0: There's two marriages before the current one.
2: Well, she's with some dude now, right?
0: Yeah, he was the consultant.
1: Yeah.
0: They're still married.
2: So she's married to her brother and the consultant.
0: No, we don't know. The brother, did the marriage happen? It seemed like they had the proof that it did happen, but I would guess that somehow that's not still on.
1: No, it's not.
2: Man, you need a scorecard to keep track of all that.
1: Well, yeah, I mean, her life is like a novelty country song.
2: It is. Yes.
0: Yeah, I can forward her this piece that I saw, 5 conversations every couple needs to have a stronger marriage, whether it's your brother or not.
2: Well, different rules, but your brother, but who knows?
0: No, I haven't seen that. I saw it on X. It was from the Epic Times. And I said, I can bring this up if you want. David's like, yeah, this would be good.
1: Let's do it.
0: Scott, would you rather just
2: I'd just go ahead. I'll find out how many things I'm guilty of not doing, but go ahead.
0: No, it's conversations.
2: I know, but the conversation is about what?
0: You seem very receptive to the whole thing.
2: Well, let's go. Let's do it. I want to do it.
0: It starts by saying communication is the mortar that holds a relationship together.
2: I agree with that.
0: Just like building a building without mortar, a marriage without communication slowly crumbles.
2: I believe it. Yes.
0: True. Yes. So it goes into this. 5 conversations. 1, the relationship itself you should talk about. Meaning you intentionally ask the other person their perception of the marriage, of the relationship.
2: Oh, okay.
0: Like, do you feel loved? Do you feel respected, supported, connected?
2: Yeah, I get that.
0: Yep. All those things. That's absolutely always a good thing, because if there's something amiss, then you can tackle it before it you know, gets out of control.
2: It's hard to talk about some of these things. I agree with you, though. Yeah.
0: Well, not all of it's easy.
2: No, it's not.
0: You talk about parenting philosophy.
2: I don't have to worry about that anymore.
0: Even with adult kids. It's like, well how are we going to treat this situation?
2: That is true. There are some things that come up from time to time, yes.
0: Yeah.
2: Yeah.
0: And then it could be grandkids. How are we going to do this or that or whatever?
2: Oh, you lock them out of the house.
0: Well, you may want to, but your spouse may not.
2: No, we're kidding. We love our grandkids.
0: Well, and that could also go to pets.
2: Yeah.
0: Oh, boy.
2: Well, no, I mean, she likes my cats. It took her a while.
0: Yeah.
2: She likes them.
0: But you don't like the dog mixing up with the cats.
2: Well, it depends on the dog. If some dogs go after the cats, then I can't have that. You know, cats were there first.
0: Yeah.
2: So, I mean, you know, but I love all animals, so yeah.
0: Yeah. Got it.
2: I'm good with it.
0: Then you talk about goals, dreams, and plans.
2: Yes, I do that a lot.
0: Yeah?
2: Yeah.
0: What is a dream of yours?
2: I mean, I'm kind of living the dream.
0: This is it?
2: Well, I don't know. I mean, I like this job. I mean, I like you guys. I like coming to work. I enjoy it. Nothing beyond that? Well, I mean, I like, yeah, there's a lot of things I like, but I like to travel more. I like to be able to do a lot of things.
0: What's the first place you'd go if you could?
2: Where haven't I been? I've been to a lot of places. I don't know. I haven't thought that far ahead.
0: Okay.
2: I'll leave it wide open.
0: David, I'm guessing you could answer that like that. Place you'd like to go.
1: Where would I like to go?
0: Yeah.
1: Not really. I don't really have much interest in travel.
0: Montana, Southern Oregon.
2: That's funny. I thought Montana Arizona. Right away. I thought Montana right away. That's the first thing I thought.
0: There's a bunch.
2: I don't know why, because there's nobody there.
0: Well, not so much that. There's just places I want to see.
2: Yeah. The Dutton Ranch, for instance.
0: No. Okay. It doesn't exist, Scott. That's on TV.
2: There's a real house there, though.
0: Yeah. And then it says you talk about finances and logistics.
2: Yeah.
0: Boy, oh boy, you're wincing as I'm giving this.
2: Well, no, finances is a tough one.
0: To talk about?
2: You got to be able to talk about it, though.
0: You have to
2: be honest about it, yes.
0: Oh, yeah. And then they say challenges and fears. You got to have some vulnerability.
2: I have no fears at all. None.
0: Oh, my gosh. Mm-hmm. Yeah. Well, it was an interesting piece. I mean, nobody has all the answers.
2: No. No, I mean, it's all opinion, but those are pretty good opinions.
0: Yeah, I would say so. Yeah. I mean, Casey, he was an expert on this. I know
2: on
0: he's
2: marriage?
0: Ready. I'm joking. I think he's ready. Here we go.
5: Are you ready? 1, 2, 3, 4, 5, 6, 7, 8, 9, 10. It's the three most important news stories of the day.
6: I hit the trifecta.
5: Well, at least according to Scott Robbins. It's the trifecta on the Markley, Van Camp, and Robbins Show.
0: I don't think Casey really wants to talk anything about marriage. Nope. I didn't think so.
2: He's married to a nut.
0: Scott Robbins, top five stories or top three stories. We do it every day at this time. And yes, this is your host.
7: I'm Casey Kasem.
0: Of course.
2: I'm sorry, Casey. I don't mean to talk about her like that, but I'm sure you agree with me at this stage.
7: Yes.
2: So I was going to say, yeah.
7: I'm ready.
2: For two if I were you.
7: Three.
2: She took your body to France. I had to bring it back.
1: Yeah. Number three.
8: What the f*** am I doing?
2: I don't know.
1: Number three, Trader Joe's new gummy worms. There's an unexpected side effect.
2: Well, these things are very popular, I guess. They're the sweet and sour gummy worms sold at Trader Joe's. But they contain 14 grams of fiber. A lot of people don't know that when they pick it up. Per 8 pieces, by the way. That's a single serving. To put that into perspective, that amount is roughly half of the recommended daily value. So you can imagine some of the problems that may be happening by people who are downing these things. One guy wrote, I want to write you guys and warn you while sitting atop the porcelain throne. These are fantastic little treats, but they will cause you a level of clonic despair, which you have not yet experienced if you consume each of these little buggers all at once. I ate the whole bag. I was high. I didn't realize how much fiber was in these things. It's been 3 days straight for me. I would not recommend casually bringing these to the movies because it would be very easy to mindlessly eat the whole bag and accidentally consume enough fiber for the next 2.5 business days. So they're saying These things are great, but be careful when you're eating them.
6: Yummy, yummy, yummy. Yeah. Yowza, yowza, yowza.
0: Very much so.
9: Now, on with the countdown.
2: Kind of like, don't give them to your kids either, okay?
0: Scott Robbins trifecta top three of the day up to number
9: two.
1: Number two, a bunch of cocaine found in Kim Kardashian's underwear.
2: Yeah, this is weird. A Polish truck driver was sent to the slammer for smuggling over $8 million worth of cocaine in a shipment of underwear and clothing from Kim Kardashian's Skims brand. Jacob Jan Kronkel, 40, sentenced to 13 years and 6 months in prison for stashing a slew of drugs inside his truck that had 28 pallets of underwear, Kim Kardashian's brand of Skims. Perfect for smuggling coke, apparently. He was stopped by the border officers there. And he arrived, by the way, he arrived on a ferry with his truck full of the celebrity shapewear. And they had the x-ray machine there, and they had the dog sniffing around, and sure enough, there it was.
6: And they were nervous.
2: Yeah, inside Kim Kardashian's underwear. Cocaine sold separately, by the way.
6: And the countdown continues.
0: Scott Robbins trifecta, top three of the day.
6: And finally,
9: one.
1: Number one, a tragic sports story.
2: Gosh, this guy, I felt bad for him. Oakland, Sacramento Athletics pitcher, JT Ginn, was on the brink of making history last night. Moment fell from his grasp, though. He took a no-hitter into the ninth inning, hoping to become the first pitcher to throw one himself since Blake Snell did it for the Giants back in 24, and the first to complete one since three Chicago Cubs pitchers did it combined, which those don't really count in my mind.
0: Mm-hmm.
2: The Angels were able to break up the no-no in the bottom of the ninth inning when a guy named Adam Frazier hit a single. Then Zach Nieto came to the plate and hit a walk-off home run. They lost the game 2-1.
0: Oh,
2: no! Damn! Afterwards, Jim was just kind of like, it happens, you know. These type of things happen. I mean, it sucks because I really thought I had my good stuff tonight. But to lose, not only lose the no-hitter, but also lose the game.
0: Yeah.
2: At the same time. Wow.
0: You can't take him out either.
2: No. Heck no. Guy's throwing a no hitter. You can't take him.
0: Even
2: out.
0: After the first hit, you don't go get him.
2: No, you wouldn't think.
0: You got to let him finish that. No. Oh, it's too bad.
6: And there you have it.
0: Yeah. Dang. Scott Robbins trifecta, top three of the day.
2: Man.
0: Well done, Scotty.
2: Wow.
0: A lot of sad stories you brought to the table.
2: Yeah. Well, the gummy worm story was more important. I felt like I was doing the world a favor.
0: News updated and brought to the news coming up.

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0: News update, David Van Camp.
2: President Trump endorsing Ken Paxton in the Republican primary in the state of Texas over, well, what had been lobbied to him from a lot of people in the Senate was to stick with John Cornyn, the incumbent. And according to Punch Bowl News, after this news broke that he was going with Ken Paxton, mm-hmm. A lot of the usual suspects, proven conservative record people, were like aghast and ticked off about this.
0: Okay.
2: John Thune, the leader of the Republicans in the Senate, had this to say.
3: And Senator Cornyn is a principled conservative. He is a very effective senator for the state of Texas. And but I don't, none of us control what the president does. He made his decision about that. That doesn't change the way I feel. I am certainly supportive of, will continue to be supportive of Senator Cornyn and his reelection.
4: How much harder have you made it to be?
2: Yeah.
1: You're next, Thune.
0: Yeah.
1: Yep.
0: Voter ID.
2: Mm-hmm.
1: Get it done. Just get it done.
0: No one's talked about it more than me, says Jonathan.
1: Yeah. Oh, well, quit yapping and get it done.
0: But we can't.
1: I want results.
0: I know.
1: Mm-hmm.
0: Yeah, it just seems like the effort was not quite there. Yeah.
1: Nope.
0: I don't think we're alone in that thought.
1: I don't get it either. Overwhelmingly, it's positive. I mean, with the voting population. Yeah, they want it done.
0: Yes. So at least with the talking filibuster, you could give that a shot.
2: Yeah. Well, we don't have time.
0: Yes, you do. Yeah. Oh,
2: they got dog parades to worry about, man.
0: I know. You're going to bring that up every time, and I can't blame you.
1: Really sticks in the craw of Mr. Van Camp.
2: Well, yeah, it's like you're utter failures, and it's like, well, here comes Jim Justice. Nothing against Jim Justice or Baby Dog. That's his dog's name. But I don't really want a dog parade going on when you should be focusing on actually doing things that the people want.
0: But it's like you have a construction project that needs to be completed by a date, and you're like, well, we want to take the day off so we can have team-building exercises. Yeah. No! Get that out of here!
2: We're going to do trust
1: softball
2: balls.
1: Games, some darts.
0: All right, we got to get to Nimrod.
5: When the going gets tough...
6: Damn it, this is too hard!
5: ...the dumb get dumber.
7: All right, Ben.
5: It's Nimrod's in the News on the Markley, Van Camp, and Robbins Show.
6: I love the poorly educated.
0: All right. Nimrod's the News. We go to San Dimas, California. Sheriff deputies there investigating a burglary in the neighborhood where they say they uncovered a hidden camera placed across the victim's home. Like, this is curious. It's been concealed in the bushes. And it was connected to a portable hotspot and external battery pack. Well, a week earlier, sheriff's officials say a landscaper in the neighborhood also uncovered a hidden device in hedges. Discovered a cell phone connected to a power bank and wrapped in green camouflage tape. Basically, they are pretty sure the thieves are using devices to scout homes before committing the burglary.
1: Oh, okay.
0: That much effort. Could you do something maybe that doesn't break the law? And that's Nimrod's in the News. All right, warmer weather's finally here, which means cookouts, ball games, maybe a little time on the water, basically all the good stuff. But let's be honest, it also means heavier food, more sweets, and yeah, maybe a couple extra drinks sneaking in there too. And all of that, it can take a toll on your liver whether you realize it or not.
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4: Peek-a-boo. 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
7: Smile, buddy.
4: Come on. Smile. Oh, honey, he's still not smiling.
7: Maybe he's not a smiler.
4: Yeah. Maybe he's just not a happy baby.
7: Maybe he's just being a boy. 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
0: All right, let's do it. The Markley, Van Camp, and Robbins Show. Jamie Markley, David Van Camp, Scott Robbins. Mm-hmm. So we were an hour away from striking Iran again.
2: Yeah, President Trump posted on Truth Social yesterday that, hey, we're holding off at the request of some of our Middle Eastern allies. We are going to hold off on renewed attacks as maybe some more serious peace negotiations are underway. So in the post, he said it was going to be happening today. But, well, he was asked, hey, how close were we to really starting the bombing again?
0: Okay.
14: I was an hour away. We were all set to go. You're talking about yesterday.
15: Yes.
14: We were going to be striking very. It would have been happening right now. Yeah, it was all done. The boats, the ships are all loaded. They're loaded to the brim, and we were all set to start.
16: Locked and loaded.
2: Yes. I love the construction sounds in the background because he wanted to talk to the press and show off the progress on the new ballroom in the bunker.
0: Oh yeah. Cue the freak out from the left. It goes on and on about the ballroom. So it's just kind of a wait and see on Iran. I can't imagine that they really want to make some sort of great deal.
2: Yeah.
0: It's kind of like, well, you forget the sanctions and give us money and whatever.
1: Yeah, figured CNN would have a clock. Like 57 minutes, then 56 minutes.
2: Oh, yeah, gotcha.
0: Oh, a countdown clock.
1: A countdown clock to Iran. Yeah.
0: Gotcha. Yeah, we'll see. I mean, I think a lot of people are just kind of like, okay, just let me know when the next move happens.
1: Yeah.
0: And, yeah, when are the gas prices coming down?
2: Yeah.
0: And that's not going to be for a while.
1: Actually, on my way in today.
0: Yeah.
1: Because I'm at that age, I think, where we talk about gas prices a lot. Can't see the gas price.
0: Yeah.
1: Yeah, it was down like 3 cents.
0: Okay.
1: A gallon for some reason. I don't know why.
2: Yeah, it just depends on where you are and when deliveries are being scheduled and all that, because like the national gas or national average rather went up slightly overnight, but I noticed the same thing on my way in, Scott. Like all of a sudden it
1: dropped.
2: Came down quite a bit, at least where I live.
1: Yeah, I think it was a nickel. It was down a nickel a gallon this morning when I came in. It's funny because there's a place I drive by every day. The pumps are all dug up. I mean, they're replacing the gas tanks at the gas station, so it's really not open. There's a fence around it where you can still go in and get Hakeem Olajuwon shoes and, you know, exploding cigars and stuff like that. But they, in terms of actually selling gas, they can't. But what they've done is interesting because they put $5.29 up as the price of gas. And you drive by there and go, holy crap. Then you keep driving, of course, then you realize that that's not $5.29 anywhere. Yeah. I don't know if they're messing with people. I don't know what the deal is.
0: Very interesting. So that story, of course, is out there. And then you have the Ebola scare that's getting covered.
1: Yeah. Oh, God.
0: What?
1: Oh, I saw it this morning. It was just, here we go.
0: Because,
1: American doctor got it.
0: Yes.
1: I don't know what his condition is currently.
0: Well, they were covering this on, you know, number of outlets, Daily Wire News. They were talking with Dr. Omer Ovan, who's the senior public health writer for Forbes, and he covers infectious disease outbreak. And this is part of what he had to say.
9: Risk to the general public in America is low, but it's not zero. And the reason why this is such an interesting issue abroad is because this is a virus that may be hard to contain. The strain that's involved, the Ebola strain, is the Bundibugyo strain, which is actually more rare than the more common Zaire strain. And this strain doesn't actually have any effective treatments that can help improve symptoms. It also doesn't have any vaccines that are effective in helping mitigate the spread of disease.
0: Had you heard that before, Scott?
1: No.
0: Okay, because I just saw you roll your eyes.
1: I know, because here we go. No effective treatment.
0: Yeah.
9: This is actually the largest outbreak from this particular strain. I mean, already 87 people have died. There have been more than 300 people that have been infected. So, yeah. As you know, John, you know, infectious diseases don't respect international borders, and it has already spread to the neighboring country, Uganda. But, of course, imported cases can absolutely come to America.
0: Yeah, they're talking about you could have it, you know, for like 8 days and not know, and then all of a sudden then you start getting the signs, that sort of thing.
1: There's no more inbound flights, right? From those parts of the world.
2: For foreigners.
1: Yeah. For foreigners, yeah.
0: Now, do you want to know how you get it? How you treat it? Do you want to know any of those things?
1: How I treat it?
0: How you treat it or how you get it?
1: Well, how you get it is right through close personal contact, correct?
0: It's not airborne.
1: No.
9: Ebola is not an airborne disease, thankfully, but it does spread through direct contact from infected bodily fluids. So things like your saliva, your sweat, blood, vomit, even semen, for example. So highest at risk are those who are directly exposed to these individuals that are infected. Mm-hmm. And then, of course, if you're in the area where the outbreak is occurring, so the Democratic Republic of Congo or Uganda, then you're at high risk for getting this virus.
0: Yeah. Mm-hmm. It's not a high risk here, though, Scott.
1: How do you treat it? I want to know now how you treat it.
0: Well, I'll just play what the doctor happened to say if you really want to know.
9: Treatment really is just supportive, making sure and monitoring them, making sure that they're not getting complications, giving them oxygen for breathing, giving them fluids. Fluid is a big thing because a lot of these patients become dehydrated because they're constantly vomiting. They have diarrhea, and then they can't maintain their blood pressure. And that's actually what causes a lot of these people to die, unfortunately. These diseases.
0: I think we've played enough for you,
1: Scott. Yeah, I think we have. That's fine. Now I know. All right? Now I know. Drink plenty of fluids and
0: It's coming out everywhere.
1: You got to keep up with that.
0: Yeah. Yeah, David and I were talking before the show when you were out of the studio about should we, you know, include what the doctor has to say here? Figure just for information you would want to know, Scott.
1: I do want to know. Yeah, I do want to know. Yes.
0: Yeah. So there you go.
1: I have night terrors now, but I do want to know.
2: I was going to say, I think Scott needs to hear this because knowledge is power, and he is not a worrier at all.
1: No, at all.
0: Absolutely. No, so, I mean, I have other clips, but we could save those for later. We should probably switch gears on you getting right with Jesus. We bring in CNN's religion expert. David has the clip.
1: Yes, after what we just heard, it might be a good idea.
2: Well, there was a Christian rally in D.C. yesterday, attended by people, not just limited to people who organized it, but also people in the Trump administration. Secretary of War Pete Hegseth was there. He spoke. And CNN was very concerned because he proclaimed Jesus Christ as his Lord and Savior at a Christian event. Apparently, that's bad or something. That's not inclusive enough, according to religion expert, some guy named Robert P. Jones on CNN.
0: Well, he's Christian. Okay, let's hear the expert.
10: In the name of Jesus Christ, our Lord, right? So this very, again, sectarian thing, that was the thing over and over. It wasn't just God bless America, a more general sense of, a sense of God or a kind of theocratic reference. It was really this very specific claim to our Lord and Savior Jesus Christ, which is like one evangelical formulation of Christianity. And so you ask, well, how does this affect the 28% of Americans who are not religiously affiliated at all? Has it affect Buddhists or Muslims or Jews? Like those sentiments don't resonate. I think that was the thing that was striking to me.
0: Hold on.
10: It wasn't just a sort of God bless America kind of event. It was really a reclaim the country for this one sector of Christianity.
11: Kind of
0: one sector of Christianity, that is Christianity.
2: Yes, that is literally the point of Christianity.
0: If you, that if, Jesus Christ is your Lord and Savior.
2: Yes.
0: But, okay, so it's a Christian event.
2: Yes.
0: And the religious expert at CNN has a problem because it was Christian?
2: Yes.
0: Or because they were actually proclaiming Christ at the Christian event.
2: Yes.
0: Got it.
2: Because, yes, it's only one small evangelical sliver of Christianity that believes
1: yeah,
2: that
1: right.
2: Jesus Christ is Lord and Savior.
1: A strange argument.
2: What's the, what's the mainline then religion or form of Christianity that does not involve Jesus
0: That's
2: Christ
0: a,
2: being Lord and Savior?
0: Really good question. I suppose that if you were just traveling around and saw some Protestant churches with the rainbow flag outside, you could say wokeism might be the real God. I don't know, but I don't think that's what he's getting after.
2: It's true. Well, I mean, Texas Senate candidate James Tallarico, he's a seminarian, and he says, hey, Jesus Christ is my truth, but he's not the only way to the kingdom of heaven.
0: Which is also this new brand of Christianity that's what?
2: That's a lot of people would be shocked to hear that.
0: Yes. By the way, I don't know if you heard Trump going off on Tallarico the other day. It was kind of funny. Saying this Texas Democrat, he's this vegan there in Texas. That's not going to play. And he's all about this six genders thing. I don't know what kind of Christianity that is. It's just hilarious to me.
1: Yeah, that's
0: the Trump was calling him out, but that is something there. It seems like to me that the guy really had a problem with it being Christian at all.
2: Yeah.
1: Well, but they all do. That's
0: because he mentioned what was that part?
10: Or Jews, like those sentiments don't resonate. I think that was
0: right. Well, it's a Christian event, dude.
2: Yeah, it's not. I'm not for them.
0: I'm guessing at the Buddhist event, it doesn't resonate with other religions.
2: Right.
0: That's part of it. Okay. Awesome. Also out there, the TSA challenging travelers to bring as many rotisserie chickens on a plane as they can.
1: Okay, again?
0: The TSA is challenging travelers to bring as many rotisserie chickens on a plane as they can.
1: Bring rotisserie chickens on a plane.
0: Yes.
1: All right, and what happens when I bring a rotisserie chicken on the plane?
0: Do you know where this stems from?
1: No, I do not.
0: Well, you only get so much liquid to bring onto a plane, right?
1: Yeah.
0: So if you want some protein, well, a protein shake is not going to be able to take much. But you can bring as much chicken as you want. We'll get to that story.
1: Oh, my God.
0: Oh, yes. And there's some other odd things that are allowed on a plane we'll get to, along with the five stories we're watching today coming right up.

The Mark McMahon Camp and Robbins Show. You know, a lot of people are talking about the weight loss injections because, well, the results can be dramatic. But not everybody wants a weekly shot. And you hear about some of the side effects. You may not want to invest in Depends.

0: All right, warmer weather's finally here, which means cookouts, ball games, maybe a little time on the water, basically all the good stuff. 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

0: The Markley Van Camp and Robbins Show. Jamie Markley, David Van Camp, Scott Robbins, and now the five stories we're watching today.
1: All right, number five, a California Republican in Congress is filing a bill to force his state to pay back federal loans it took during COVID. California stands as the only state that has not paid back its loans for a program that was aimed at boosting unemployment benefits with federal money. So because of COVID, it's like, well, we have a lot more people who are unemployed, and the states don't have the money to back it up. So the federal government said, okay, we'll give you money to do that. And California is the only one that hasn't repaid it.
2: You got to pay.
1: Because they, like many other states, they took a lot of that federal money and put it, basically chalked it up as like, hey, look how much revenue we've retained to try to win re-election.
3: Exactly.
2: You got to pay bills, folks. You got to pay up.
1: Yeah.
4: The most dishonest thing. It happened in more than California, too.
1: Oh, it happened in Illinois, too.
4: Illinois, too, yeah.
1: It's like, we have a surplus now. No, you don't. You have a one-time gift.
3: That's right.
1: Yeah. Number four, Hakeem Jeffries, the top Democrat in the House, is still not giving up on that rigged map in Virginia. He says, we're going to make this happen by 2028, okay? We're going to get that, take it from a 6-5 state in favor of Democrats to a 10-1 in favor of Democrats state. Number three, tragic story here. Two teenagers murdered three people at an Islamic center in San Diego. They wound up killing themselves after fleeing the scene. Authorities are investigating it as a hate crime. One of the killers had apparently written about racial pride. One of them had been going to school online for some time, sort of dropped out of society. We'll see. You know, there are some rumors swirling about whether or not they were trans. That hasn't been confirmed yet, but I don't know what the deal is, but a security guard named Amin Abdullah was killed. The cops say he played a pivotal role in keeping the attack from being worse, so a hero there. Number two, more than 130 suspected deaths have now been linked to the Ebola outbreak in the Democratic Republic of Congo, with over 500 now suspected cases so far. Number one, Trump says that the UAE, Saudi Arabia, and Qatar asked him to hold off on a planned military attack of Iran, which was scheduled for today, apparently, as serious negotiations are now taking place. He expects a deal to be made. He says, I'll give him 2-3 days, maybe early next week.
3: All right. Yeah, the last Ebola scare, that was like 11 years ago. I remember that. And I don't remember all the particulars, but there was controversy about a flight out of Dallas. Mm-hmm. And we were nowhere near Dallas at the time, Scott, and you were freaking out. Mm-hmm. That's what I remember. Yeah.
4: Well, I can remember people bleeding from the eyes and all that, and was like, oh, my God.
1: Yeah, because a guy with Ebola went through DFW.
4: Yeah.
1: And I was actually supposed to fly through that airport on my way to my brother's wedding, and I said, no, I'm going to reschedule my flight.
3: Right. That's right. Yes.
4: That's smart, David. See? Smart.
3: But you were nowhere near that airport or anything else, and I was just like, dude, you need to relax. Which is the worst thing you can tell someone that needs to relax.
4: Yeah.
3: So I just played that on a loop.
4: It's like looking at your wife when you're fighting and go, just calm down.
3: You need to calm.
4: Kaboom!
3: Oh, I mentioned, speaking of airports, the TSA challenging travelers to bring as many rotisserie chickens on a plane as they can.
4: What is this?
3: This started with this post the TSA made, went viral, that said, protein shakes, ~3.4 ounces or less, but rotisserie chickens, as many as you can fit in your carry-on. So you can bring rotisserie chicken, but as far as the liquids, because it's been like 20 years since the TSA launched that whole 3-1-1 liquids rule.
4: Oh, yeah.
3: Limiting travelers to 3.4 ounces of liquid per container, with those containers fitting with one quart-sized clear bag per customer. So some people had fun with that online, and then they were looking at other things that you can bring on a plane. Whole watermelons, live lobsters in a clear, sealed, spill-proof container.
4: Oh, gosh. Nothing bad can happen there.
3: Live fish in water, frozen breast milk, and ice packs in any quantity as long as they're fully frozen at screening. Also, whole pies and cakes. Mm. Cremated remains in a screenable container.
4: Yeah.
3: Bowling balls and bowling pins also.
4: Well, you're traveling for the tournament.
3: Yes, you would probably need your own. I mean, if it's going to be a tournament, it's your own ball.
4: Yeah, well, of course you have to use your own ball, yeah.
3: Did you ever have your own bowling ball?
4: Of course I did.
3: Did you really?
4: Yeah.
3: Okay. You used to, and still do, give me crap about having my own darts that I would bring to a bar, but you had your own bowling ball.
4: Yes.
3: Isn't that the same thing?
4: I got it for free, and I don't remember how I got it. It was some...
1: Well, you played
4: promotion
1: a
4: with a tournament or something with a bowling. Right. I did.
3: Yeah, you played a record at Top 40 Radio. You got paid something
4: bowling,
3: for it.
4: Bowling for Soup was the band.
3: Oh, you heard David come in with that just boom with the old payola slam.
4: Yes, of course.
3: That's hilarious. No, you had one as a kid or as an adult?
4: No, I had one as an adult. Yeah, and it was free. It was for some promotion with a bowling alley or something, and they gave us, they had our own balls. We had them drilled and everything.
3: This is the Markley Van Camp and Robin Show.
4: I still got it somewhere. I mean, it's a purple one. It's beautiful.
3: It's one of the things in storage. It's why you got like three storage containers.
4: Yeah, it probably is. The one I haven't seen in 10 years.
1: Is there an inscription on it?
4: I don't think so. No, not that I recall. But maybe. I don't remember. I don't think so. I don't think my name's on there or anything. No.
3: No, like wacky bowling nickname, nothing like that?
4: That's probably the name of the record label that bought the thing. I don't. Who knows?
3: All right. Biggest story today, David.
1: Biggest story of the day. President Trump saying that he was within an hour or so of approving a strike against Iran, and then he backed off because some of our partners in the region have said, hey, hold on.
3: All right. I guess on The View, they said we need to form a rebellion or something. What's that all about? We need to get to that. News update and what's your story all on the way.

0: Peekaboo. Peekaboo. Smile.
1: Smile, buddy.
0: Come on, smile. Oh, honey, he's still not smiling.
1: Maybe he's not a smiler.
0: Yeah, maybe he's just not a happy baby.
1: Maybe he's just being a boy. You know how boys are.
0: Or maybe he's teething. Oh, poor baby. I think his gums hurt.
1: Maybe he's just tired.
0: Or maybe his tummy hurts. He didn't eat that much.
1: Maybe he's not ticklish.
0: You think maybe he's scared of the dog?
1: Maybe he'll outgrow it. Maybe it's a phase. Maybe he just doesn't like smiling.
0: Maybe he has autism, and we can definitely do something to help.
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0: The Markley Van Camp and Robin Show. I'm Jamie Markley, the Gen Xer. The millennial, David Van Camp. The sexy boomer, that's Scott Robbins.
1: Uh-huh.
0: Okay. So much for, hey, we need to bring this country together. We need to unite. No, we need to form a rebellion, said who?
2: That would be ABC News commentator Sonny Hostin. This is during the View podcast or whatever it is that they do. And, yeah, she's saying, yeah, we actually need a real resistance now.
0: Oh. Hmm.
3: You know, you want to lead by example and you want to be above the fray. That is not how this Republican, Trumplican party works.
0: Mm-hmm.
3: And we are feeling the result of not having a resistance, a valuable resistance.
4: You do really have to watch Andor, let me tell you.
3: That's I all know, about the you've been telling me about you. Andor. Well, we're such both sci-fi and fantasy fans.
4: It'll change your life, and it's all about forming a rebellion.
3: I'm gonna start that. We need to form a rebellion.
4: Do you think
3: true resistance?
0: Who is she talking to?
2: I think that's the producer of the show.
0: Okay. Yeah, that'll strike fear into the hearts of men.
2: Yes.
0: Those
1: two. They always talk about dangerous talk.
0: Oh, yeah.
1: It's so dangerous. Well, it's crap like that coming out of that cake hole. What is she saying? What do you mean by that?
2: Overthrow the government.
1: Specifically. Yeah. That's exactly what you mean. Yeah.
0: Yeah.
1: I mean, how else am I supposed to take that?
0: No, I think
1: I mean,
0: that's
1: there's no specifics other than my own mind when you say something like that. Haven't done it enough. Have to be better at it. Have to go harder.
0: Yeah.
1: Golly.
0: But if there's ever any talk like that on the right, they freak out.
1: Oh, yeah.
2: Yeah.
0: This is the biggest fear we face right now at the right.
1: And this is part of ABC News, correct, David?
2: Yes, it is.
1: Okay, just want to make sure. Yeah, all right. There's your ABC News right there. If they allow this stuff to keep happening under the banner of ABC News, well.
0: Oh, they do it all the time. Not even surprised.
1: Incredible.
0: Speaking of The View, this is part of David Strom writing about the 20-year anniversary of Al Gore's An Inconvenient Truth movie.
1: Has it been 20 years?
0: Yeah.
1: Wow.
0: And just how wrong the thing was. Different clips. I did not know. This was like a classic View clip when it was like the eclipse and there was an earthquake and the cicadas were coming back. And Sonny was thinking that's all because of climate change.
1: Cicadas?
0: Correct.
1: Well, no, that's...
0: No, I mean...
1: They live underground.
0: Whoopi was given a little pushback on this, but it's just funny to hear.
5: I'm leaving. We've got a solar eclipse. We've got the earthquake.
6: Ran down the hallway. The rapture is here.
5: The rapture's here. And then also I learned that the cicadas are coming.
7: Cicadas.
5: Cicadas.
6: Although
5: for the first time in, like, 100 years. This is what I read. Two different times.
7: Two different...
0: That's what I read. Some first time in like 100 years. What?
1: A cicada or a cicada?
0: She didn't know.
1: Would that be John Cicada? I played a couple of his records in the 90s. Yeah.
2: It sounds like one of those moments where, you know, I know it drives you crazy whenever you hear Alexandria Ocasio-Cortez, like, all of a sudden saying, yes, I'm going to go down to my favorite restaurant and get a tamale. You know, like just
1: makes me nuts.
2: It's like,
1: yeah.
2: I hear that there is going to be a big hatching of the cicadas.
0: It goes on. Roll it.
7: Kinds of cicadas.
5: Yes, two different times are coming.
7: The good cicadas and the bad cicadas.
5: No, for the first time in many, many years.
7: No, every 17 years this happens.
5: Well, that's not what I read, but maybe, you know better.
2: What did you read?
5: Say all those things together. What maybe lead one to believe that, you know, either climate change exists,
7: that's more
5: or something
7: point.
5: Is really or going on. Returning.
8: Earthquakes are not at the mercy of climate change. It's underground. No.
7: It happens.
8: And the
7: eclipse, they've known about the eclipse coming because eclipses happen.
0: Dude, I'm telling you, you might as well put mics at any nursing home and it's more intelligent.
1: I lost track of where I was supposed to go. I mean, it's just circular nonsense.
0: It would be hilarious to go, like, a nursing home, okay, and put on a news channel and just listen to the old ladies go back and forth, and you would get something better than that. I'm guaranteeing it.
2: I like...
9: You can't point the nose of your motorcycle in any direction and not find a good road in this area. It's this beautiful, you know, she talked about the green canopy associated, or the green tunnel with the Appalachian Trail. The roads that are there, Moonshiner 28 and all the others, the Blue Ridge Parkway, there's just there's grass, there's flowers. Everybody keeps their yards up. There's log cabins. The towns are clean, well, you know, well provided. You know, nice restaurants, nice hotels. You know, they really do a good job at catering to the industry. Foothill or the Fontana Fontana Dam and Fontana Lodge is built there on Fontana Lake, where they flooded it in order for the TVA in order to provide electricity for. I forget the name of the place in Tennessee.
10: Yeah.
9: It'll come to me, but.
10: So let me ask you this question, Reese, from Lower Alabama. So when you're on your motorcycle on this 11-mile stretch with 300 or so switchbacks, you got to be pretty careful you don't cut the corner, right? There could be another car coming around the bend, right?
9: Well, absolutely, and it's also become a sports car. So everybody, every club auto car, so I've had Broncos on there, you know, Miatas, Lamborghinis. So yeah, if you cross, we call it the mustard, right? Those double yellow lines down the center.
10: Yeah.
9: Don't cross the mustard because bad things happen. And they have a tree down at Deals Gap at the base of that turn, and that tree is the tree of shame, and it's got all the pieces and parts from wrecked motorcycles on that tree. So it is somewhat notorious. It's very, it's what we would call very technical roads, and it's kind of the apex of public riding. Once you get trained and you have some experience under your belt, that's basically, like I said, it's the Mecca. Yeah, there's a lot of accidents. And the other thing is like your previous guest called, there's very limited cell phone coverage, and it's in the mountains. So, you know, you're not going to have to be very careful, because getting an injury in an environment like that can definitely turn into a bad situation really quick.
10: What a great story, Reese. Thank you for checking in. Be safe on that motorcycle. I need every listener I can get. Thanks for checking in, my friend.
9: Yes, sir. A privilege. Thank you.
10: Yeah, you betcha. Yeah, Reese from Alabama. Tail of the Dragon. What a great name for a road. Where are you going? I'm going to the Tail of the Dragon. Unbelievable. 11-mile stretch. What do you say, 318, 319 curves? Holy mackerel, I got to see some pictures of that one. What a great story. All right, America at Night. That's how you do it, my friend. That's late night radio at its best. 1-844-2-McGraw, 1-844-262-4729. Phone or text. America at Night continues. Back in a moment.
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10: All right, a quick Google search gave me a little more information here on the road, Tail of the Dragon. 318 curves, 11 miles. It is the number one motorcycle and sports car road. I could see why. It's U.S. 129. The road is bordered by the Great Smoky Mountains and the Cherokee National Forest. There are no intersecting roads or driveways to hamper your travel. 11 miles. Now listen to this. Approximately 100 to 150 crashes are reported each and every year. Injuries are common. Fatal crashes average around 1 to 4 a year. In 2024, they saw 5 deaths and 139 vehicles involved in wrecks on the Tail of the Dragon, U.S. 129, right there in the Great Smoky Mountains. Holy mackerel. Let's go to Glenn in New Mexico. Glenn, thanks for holding on. Welcome to America at Night.
23: 129.
10: Glenn, are you there? Glenn? Glenn, rookie
24: okay,
10: mistake.
24: Yeah, I was kind of surprised when you asked if it were in the park. Yeah?
10: Go ahead. Yeah, go ahead. Go ahead, Glenn. Turn down your radio. 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
24: Sure.
10: Glenn, listen on your phone.
24: Okay, got it.
10: All right. What's your point? What's your question?
24: I was sort of surprised when the host asked if they were in the park. Can you imagine, again, someone on a Ducati or another very high-end sports bike coming around a corner, and there's mom and pop in their RV from Iowa trolling along at 30 miles an hour, and you're doing triple that speed.
10: Well, they can do it whether the road's in the park or the not or not. I mean, it's a regular road, so you have to be careful. Don't cross the mustard, man. Yeah.
24: Right. I agree. But I'm sure the Forest Service rangers, police officers would not allow that. You know, if
10: well, I don't think they would. Obviously, they wouldn't allow it, but people do cut the line, right? They do. I could see somebody, you know, cutting and crossing the mustard and, you know, taking the corner a little tight. You know, you see that on all sorts of roads. So I'm just saying, it's a dangerous road and there are accidents there.
24: Yes, we certainly do. But, some 20-year-old kid on a crotch rocket, so to speak, you know, how fast can I make this 11 miles? Can I do it in 8 minutes?
10: Yeah. I mean, must be some great ride, even if you're staying on the right side of the mustard, if I'm using that terminology correctly.
24: Yes. Yeah.
10: Yeah.
24: Yeah. I did it about 30 years ago on my BMW 1100 GS. One time, I'm 75 years old now. I won't ever go back, but something you need to do.
10: Great memories. Yeah, sounds like it. Glenn, thanks for the phone call. Maybe I'll do it in the family RV. How about that? Let's go to Paul in Zanesville, Ohio. Paul, welcome to America at Night.
3: Hey, good evening, McGraw. You know, I haven't even listened to your third hour yet. I'm getting ready to do that because of that crazy time loop thing. But I was listening to your thing about the Smoky Mountains there and stuff. Who would want to go on a trip or anything if you couldn't fish? Okay. Now, I wanted to ask you a question, McGraw. Do you like fish, and what is your favorite fish dish? Because I can tell you mine.
10: So, first of all, I am allergic to shellfish. So I don't eat shrimp and I don't eat lobster. I learned that the hard way. But for the longest time, I always thought, clams were shellfish. Clams are not shellfish. Clams are bivalves. So I recently rediscovered clams and mussels. Are mussels considered a fish? I love mussels. I love baked clams. Give me some trout all day long. I don't mind salmon. But if I had one meal left, it'd be baked clams all day long. Baked clams and mussels.
3: All righty. I used to work at a place called the Steak and Stein here in Zanesville, and we had what was called whitefish. And we'd put it in a pan. We'd put lettuce and tomato underneath it. Then we would broil it, and then it was whitefish, you know, no skin or nothing. And then we would dip it in butter. That and some good Steak and Stein onion rings. Man, I tell you, you was in heaven. Enjoy your show, Richard.
10: Paul,
3: bye, going.
10: You got it. McGraw. Thanks, Paul. Paul in Zanesville, thanks for checking in. I mentioned fish. I mentioned the baked clams. I mentioned the mussels. There's one fish I didn't mention, and I apologize. But I love me a fish fry during Lent. I love fish fries. I love baked cod, fried cod, a little tartar sauce on the side, maybe some green beans in a church cafeteria, maybe some lemonade in a clear plastic glass, maybe a raffler ticket or two, meeting up with some old friends. Nothing better than, because every year in St. Louis, we do the fish fry circuit. We go and we pick new ones and we rate them and test them and run into old friends and new friends. And I love me a good old fish fry. So baked cod, you mentioned whitefish, it's former whitefish, baked cod, fried cod, that fish fry during Lent is A-okay with me. All right, that's going to do it for us. We are officially out of time. Our thanks tonight for lots of guests, including

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5: Man wins again. I'm Chris DeMeo, Fox News. Another Trump-backed candidate has won a Republican primary, this one in Kentucky. Incumbent Thomas Massey defeated by Ed Gallrine.
6: It was a David versus Goliath. I was the underdog. I want to thank the president. I want to thank the conservative Republicans from this district and my supporters and team, because it sends a message that we, the people, are going to stand up.
5: The defeated Massey says there's too much division.
7: We need to bring this country together. It is not... There's too much of the uniparty in Washington, D.C. What we need is a unity party.
5: Gallrine will face Democrat Melissa Claire in the November midterms. Republicans have held the Kentucky congressional seat for 20 years. Grieving in South California, the daughter of a beloved security guard who died during Monday's deadly mosque shooting is speaking out.
8: Hawa Abdullah, remembering her father, Amin Abdullah, a security guard at the Islamic Center of San Diego.
9: To me, my dad was a role model. He was a best friend.
8: Calling him a loving father, husband, son, brother, and uncle.
9: He stood against any form of hate. He took his job seriously to protect everyone here.
8: Abdullah was one of three men fatally shot by two teen gunmen Monday. Police say he engaged in a gun battle with the suspects, saving lives. Officials revealing the teens met online and fatally shot themselves, noting they were investigating a manifesto that was recovered. Kristen Goodwin, Fox News.
5: President Trump announcing that he's endorsing Texas Attorney General Ken Paxton in a bid to oust Republican Senator John Cornyn in the runoff.
10: I think he's the most significant endorsement in at least my lifetime. If you get his endorsement, it's better than it's the gold standard.
5: Ken Paxton there on Fox's The Will Cain Show. 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

0: More than 17,000 people are under evacuation orders as a wildfire continues to threaten suburban homes in Southern California. The San Diego fire in the hills above Simi Valley had consumed more than 2 square miles of dry brush and is only 5% contained. Warnings are still in place for several neighborhoods. President Trump claims the U.S. is nearing a peace deal with Iran after postponing a strike on the regime.
1: The Trump administration is letting talks with Iran play out, even as the vice president says it's not always clear what the regime's negotiating position is.
2: Maybe the Iranians aren't themselves quite clear in what direction they want to go to. They also are just a fractured country.
1: It comes after the president took his finger off the trigger Monday at the behest of Gulf allies.
3: I was an hour away. We're all set to go. You're talking about yesterday.
4: Yes.
3: We were going to be striking very, it would have been happening right now.
1: The president giving an update during an impromptu tour of construction of the White House ballroom as Senate Republicans struggle to include funding for the project in their reconciliation bill.
0: Fox's Aisha Hosni. The Justice Department is expected to indict former Cuban President Raul Castro tomorrow, according to Fox News Digital. But a DOJ spokeswoman says the department would not comment on rumors. The 94-year-old Castro is the younger brother of former Cuban leader Fidel Castro. President Trump speaking outside a construction zone for his planned White House ballroom, saying the roof will be sturdy enough for military forces to keep a watch on events.
3: The roof is dead flat with absolutely nothing but strength on it. It's very strong steel. It's drone-proof, and it's meant for our military to be able to stay on it.
0: The president also claims that the project is tax-free and will be fully paid for by himself and donors. However, Republicans have sought roughly $1 billion in taxpayer money related to security for the project. I'm Chris DeMeo. This is Fox News.
5: Texas Governor Greg Abbott announced that the Federal Emergency Management Agency has approved a request from the state for a fire management assistance grant for the Stinky Fire burning in Potter County. That fire originated as the landfill fire. The governor's office stated the fire has threatened homes, damaged property, impacted infrastructure, and prompted local evacuations in the Texas Panhandle. Texas Senator Brian Birdwell returning to the Pentagon to serve as an Assistant Secretary of War. The U.S. Senate confirmed Birdwell to the position on Monday by a 46-43 vote. The five-term Granbury Republican previously worked as an aide for the Department of the Army at the Pentagon, where he was injured during the 9/11 terrorist attacks. Birdwell announced that last year he's not seeking re-election to the Senate District 22 in North Texas, where he's served since 2010. For KGNC News, I'm Michael J. Stevens. KGNC.
6: Westwood One presents America at Night. 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
7: Jump right into it. We got lots to get to. I don't know if you heard, but Thomas Massey lost his primary race in Kentucky. We'll talk about that in hour number three. Hour number two, we're going to talk about the Great Smoky Mountains as part of our 250th anniversary celebration continues with our look at national parks. A little bit later on, though, it's the end of an era when it comes to late night talk show. Stephen Colbert is hanging up the microphone this week. We'll get into that with the Washington Post reporter. But this first half of the first hour, it was supposed to be King Kong versus Godzilla and a battle between Elon Musk and Sam Altman. It ended up with a technicality to talk about it. This trial that was supposed to be huge ended with a whimper. Professor Anat Anand Beck with us. She's an expert at corporate governance and tech litigation at Case Western. Professor, thanks for joining us here on America at Night.
8: Thank you for having me.
7: So what happened? We were all waiting for a big, giant decision, and they didn't realize the statute of limitations ran out before they started this trial?
8: I'll be honest with you. I was so disappointed. I was hoping we'll get to discuss fiduciary duties, AI, benefit corporations, transforming into for-profits. And instead, I think they decided to dismiss this case based on a technicality. And by the way, if I was representing Musk, right, I would have argued that the breach was a continuous breach so that the statute of limitations

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8: You know, Tim, I've been listening to KGNC back in the days of Mike Rosen with Tradio at 10:06. I remember the first day y'all had the new guy come on, Rush Limbaugh, and I've been listening ever since.
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10: All right, stay right there. We got lots to get to. We've got the Thomas Massie story, in which Thomas Massie, the Republican who has been a thorn in President Trump's side for a while, has lost his primary bid. You've got also Donald Trump endorsing Ken Paxton. Story out tonight that Senate Republicans are not happy. Well, who cares? Grin and bear it. It doesn't matter what you think about Donald Trump. You gotta eat what he gives you. Apparently, John Thune and Roger Wicker from Mississippi and Lisa Murkowski and quite a number of Republicans not happy that he endorsed Ken Paxton over the current Republican senator from Texas. So we can get into some of that. Donald Trump putting his walking around like the 800-pound gorilla. He is the party. He is running the world. He is the most powerful man. Grin and bear it, Republicans, who, you know, you don't like it now. Just wait. The man is in complete control of everything. Sit back and watch. I think the phrase should be, you ain't seen nothing yet. All right, you got that going on. And then we got Stephen Colbert, who is saying goodbye at the end of the week. There was a Washington Post story today about late-night TV and the landscaping and how it's changing. The media landscape, the entertainment landscaping is changing. We're going to come back and talk to the author of that article. And then next hour, the Great Smoky Mountains, that's our national park, because our national park is, every 2 weeks or so, we sit back and research and find out about our national parks. One of the great things about the United States is our national parks. And in honor of the 250th anniversary, we're going to look at the Great Smoky Mountains National Park. What is it? Where is it? What can we do? Tell us all about it. Deep dive into that.

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0: There's a friend of mine, actually, named Lucky Lager, at their Vancouver brewery there in Washington until it closed in 1985. All right, so there you go. Thanks, Keith. Appreciate that.
1: Decisions to be made between lager and ale.
0: Yeah, right. Well, my buddy apparently went for the cheapest he could find, and it was just said beer on the can.
1: Oh,
0: it sounds like something Al from Married with Children would drink, right?
1: That's from Canadian artist Kim Mitchell. There.
0: Oh, yeah.
1: Lager and Ale is the song.
0: Ah, yeah.

0: 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Whenever severe weather warnings are issued by the National Weather Service, we broadcast them immediately. 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Amarillo's News Talk, KGNC.
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7: Well, instead of wildfires, we're tracking rain chances thanks to this latest system that's provided cooler air, a little more moisture, and now the chance of showers and storms starting out to the west and coming at us later today. It'll be a cool day under the increasing clouds, high today, low to mid-60s, but bumping rain chances up to around 50%, especially overnight tonight and into tomorrow. Looks like tomorrow we'll have highs in the low to mid-70s, keeping rain chances around 50%. With your first alert forecast from News Channel 10, I'm Doppler Dave.
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4: I just like to listen to what's going on first thing in the morning. Actually, I listen to it off and on all day, but yeah, it's pretty good.

0: It comes after the president took his finger off the trigger Monday at the behest of Gulf allies.
1: I was an hour away. We were all set to go. You're talking about yesterday.
2: Yes.
1: We were going to be striking very, it would have been happening right now.
0: The president giving an update during an impromptu tour of construction of the White House ballroom as Senate Republicans struggle to include funding for the project in their reconciliation bill.
3: That's Fox's Aisha Hazmi in Washington. The Justice Department is expected to indict former Cuban President Raul Castro today, according to Fox News Digital. But a DOJ spokeswoman saying that the department would not comment on rumors. The 94-year-old Castro is the younger brother of former Cuban leader Fidel Castro. President Trump speaking outside a construction zone for his planned White House ballroom, saying the roof will be sturdy enough for military forces to keep a watch on events.
1: The roof is dead flat with absolutely nothing but strength on it. It's very strong steel. It's drone-proof, and it's meant for our military to be able to stay on it.
3: The president also claims the project is tax-free and will be fully paid for by himself and donors, but Republicans have sought roughly $1 billion in tax money related to security for the project. I'm Chris DeMeo. This is Fox News.
4: Texas Governor Greg Abbott announced that the Federal Emergency Management Agency has approved a request from the state for a fire management assistance grant for the Stinky Fire burning in Potter County. That fire originated as the landfill fire. The governor's office stated the fire has threatened homes, damaged property, impacted infrastructure, and prompted local evacuations in the Texas Panhandle. Texas Senator Brian Birdwell returning to the Pentagon to serve as an Assistant Secretary of War. The U.S. Senate confirmed Birdwell to the position on Monday by a 46-43 vote. The five-term Granbury Republican previously worked as an aide for the Department of the Army at the Pentagon, where he was injured during the 9/11 terrorist attacks. Birdwell announced that last year he's not seeking re-election to the Senate District 22 in North Texas, where he's served since 2010. For KGNC News, I'm Michael J. Stevens. KGNC.
5: Now, it's Red Eye Radio. Gary McNamara and Eric Harley talk about everything from politics to social issues and news of the day. Whether you're up late or you're just starting your day, welcome to the show from the Relief Factor Studios. 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
6: All across America, we are Red Eye Radio. He is Eric Harley, and I'm Gary McNamara. Good morning. All right, so what was the thing that I went, all right, with all the voting that went on yesterday?
7: Huh.
6: It actually wasn't a particular primary race at all.
7: No?
6: Nope. It was this.
7: Mm.
6: The citizens, oh, wait a minute, it's Oregon. The people that live in Oregon.
7: The subjects.
6: The subjects. Well, no, I don't want to say that it's Oregon, so can we say just citizens vote?
7: Yeah.
6: The people of Oregon are on track to overwhelmingly reject hikes to the state's gas tax, payroll tax, vehicle registration, and title fees that would have gone towards funding the maintenance and operations of public roads and bridges. Initial election results came in from the Oregon Secretary of State's office. We'll get to what the vote was in just a moment. Had it succeeded, the measure would have doubled most vehicle registration fees, raised the gas tax from 40 to 46 cents, raised title fees from $77 to $216, and doubled the payroll tax used for public transit from 0.1% of a paycheck to 0.2% until 2028. All right? So there you go.
7: All right.
6: For cities and counties, the rejection means they will not be receiving more funding deeply needed to fix many sidewalks and potholes, particularly in rural areas. Half the money raised by the gas tax, car registration fees, and title fees goes to cities and counties. And that's how they promoted it. You won't receive more funding.
7: All right.
6: And you

We're talking about some rainfall across the panhandle to dampen the fire danger. David Merrill from Llano Cemetery will be here to talk about Memorial Day services. 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
12: It's been nice to cool things off, get a little moisture in the air. We're kind of shifting away from wildfire threats to actual rain chances today. We'll see increasing cloudiness. Temperatures will stay cool, low to mid-60s, but looks like late this afternoon and this evening, showers and thunderstorms increasing coming in from the west. We'll see a low tonight in the mid-50s. Tomorrow we're back in the 70s, but at least scattered thunderstorms are possible once again. With your first alert forecast from News Channel 10, I'm Doppler Dave.
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0: We're Red Eye Radio. He's Eric Carly, and I'm Gary McNamara. By the way, we haven't talked about the anti-weaponization fund. Sorry. I don't care whether it's Republican or Democrat. No slush funds.
1: Yeah. No.
0: No slush funds.
1: No.
0: Sorry. Was Trump wronged by that IRS contractor? Yes. Should he, in negotiations with the Department of Justice, or should it be the Department of Justice he's negotiating with, or should courts be taking care of it?
1: Right. Right.
0: But for bureaucrats to deal with bureaucrats to come up with money, and where Trump burned himself was by making it $1.776 billion, because that figure means nothing. You don't have somebody actually figuring out actual damages or the punitive damages that it cost you. You're just picking out what is perceived as a patriotic figure, which to me indicates that the amount is no relation to the damage that has been done.
1: Right. Could be more, could be less. The question is,
0: right,
1: it needs to be figured out through the system.
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14: Instead of wildfires, we're tracking rain chances thanks to this latest system that's provided cooler air, a little more moisture, and now the chance of showers and storms starting out to the west and coming at us later today. It'll be a cool day under the increasing clouds, high today, low to mid-60s, but bumping rain chances up to around 50%, especially overnight tonight and into tomorrow. Looks like tomorrow we'll have highs in the low to mid-70s, keeping rain chances around 50%. With your first alert forecast from News Channel 10, I'm Doppler Dave.
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0: Gary McNamara. He's Eric Harley. We are Red Eye Radio. You know, we talked about how you've seen it in the last couple of days, and we figured it would happen. We said it last week. We said the president's got to figure out something to do on Iran here coming up, and you've seen now, just right in the Fox News editorial from a military guy saying, he's got to do something. He's got to make the decision.
1: Yeah.
0: Either we're going to allow Iran to keep it,

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6: It's been nice to cool things off, get a little moisture in the air. We're kind of shifting away from wildfire threats. The actual rain chances today, we'll see increasing cloudiness. Temperatures will stay cool, low to mid-60s, but looks like late this afternoon and this evening. Showers and thunderstorms increasing, coming in from the west. We'll see a low tonight in the mid-50s. Tomorrow we're back in the 70s, but at least scattered thunderstorms are possible once again. With your first alert forecast from News Channel 10, I'm Doppler Dave.
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5: Instead of wildfires, we're tracking rain chances thanks to this latest system that's provided cooler air, a little more moisture, and now the chance of showers and storms starting out to the west and coming at us later today. It'll be a cool day under the increase in clouds, high today, low to mid-60s, but bumping rain chances up to around 50%, especially overnight tonight and into tomorrow. Looks like tomorrow we'll have highs in the low to mid-70s, keeping rain chances around 50%. With your first alert forecast from News Channel 10, I'm Doppler Dave.
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0: Off in the state's U.S. Senate race, Georgia Republicans are seeking a challenger to Democratic Senator John Ossoff. Among Collins' rivals, Representative Buddy Carter has highlighted his conservative record in Congress, while former college football coach Derek Dooley has presented himself as a political outsider. Ted Lindner, Fox News.
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1: Russia and China have never been closer, so say their leaders at a summit in Beijing.
6: Mutual respect and strategic cooperation were among the buzzwords used by Presidents Vladimir Putin and Xi Jinping. President Putin telling his friend that relations between their two countries had reached an unprecedentedly high level, the Chinese leader trumpeting their strategic partnership. They signed more than 20 agreements on trade and tech and what they call a multipolar world. No specific mention of the United States, but there were comments criticizing unilateral bullying and hegemony, which will be seen as directed at Washington. Jonathan Savage, Fox News.
1: President Trump is pausing planned attacks on Iran, pulling back on his latest threat. The president says he did so at the urging of several Arab partners.
7: Gulf Arab states continue down a path of uncertainty as a shaky ceasefire between the U.S. and Iran remains intact. The leaders of Saudi Arabia, Qatar, and the United Arab Emirates were able to convince Washington to delay a military attack planned for Tuesday, given that serious negotiations are taking place. But as time goes on without a formal peace deal, countries like the UAE are becoming more entangled in the conflict. After a drone attack on Sunday at its Baraka nuclear power plant, Emirati officials said they wouldn't tolerate any threat to its security and they reserve the right to respond to any hostilities. In Dubai, Jeff Paul, Fox News.
1: The Senate has advanced the War Powers Act as a growing number of Republicans defy the president's stance on the Iran conflict. It would require the president to either gain congressional approval for the war or withdraw troops. Louisiana Senator Bill Cassidy, who just lost the primary in which the president endorsed his opponent, switched sides to deliver a crucial vote to pass the legislation. I'm Chris DeMayo. This is Fox News.
8: Texas Governor Greg Abbott announced that the Federal Emergency Management Agency has approved a request from the state for a fire management assistance grant for the Stinky Fire burning in Potter County. That fire originated as the landfill fire. The governor's office stated the fire has threatened homes, damaged property, impacted infrastructure, and prompted local evacuations in the Texas Panhandle. Texas Senator Brian Birdwell returning to the Pentagon to serve as an Assistant Secretary of War. The U.S. Senate confirmed Birdwell to the position on Monday by a 46-43 vote. The five-term Granbury Republican previously worked as an aide for the Department of the Army at the Pentagon, where he was injured during the 9/11 terrorist attacks. Birdwell announced that last year he's not seeking re-election to the Senate District 22 in North Texas, where he's served since 2010. For KGNC News, I'm Michael J. Stevens.
9: It's been nice to cool things off, get a little moisture in the air. We're kind of shifting away from wildfire threats to actual rain chances today. We'll see increasing cloudiness. Temperatures will stay cool, low to mid-60s, but looks like late this afternoon and this evening. Showers and thunderstorms increasing coming in from the west. We'll see a low tonight in the mid-50s. Tomorrow we're back in the 70s, but at least scattered thunderstorms are possible once again. With your first alert forecast from News Channel 10, I'm Doppler Dave.
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11: This is Texas Ag Today, the number one source for the latest news in Texas agriculture. The largest and most experienced farm news team in the Lone Star State covers it all. From the piney woods of East Texas to the rocky ranges of the Trans-Pecos, and from the Panhandle down to the Rio Grande Valley. Here's today's top stories.
12: A group of about 300 Texas farmers and ranchers are in the nation's capital this week discussing important issues with their lawmakers. I'm Jessica Dolmel, and that story's coming up on Texas Ag Today.
13: We're seeing a rapid rise in fed cattle prices, which is good news for Texas High Plains feed yards. I'm James Hunt, and we'll talk about that on Texas Ag Today.
14: 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I'm Tom Nicoletti, and I'll have more on Texas Ag Today.
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15: Hello, Texas. Why don't you jump on in with me and buckle up? We're going to take a ride around the Lone Star State as we cover the most important industry in this greatest state in the nation, Texas agriculture. Be sure to hold on tight because it all starts right now.
16: Nearly all classes of cattle are trading in record territory right now, and that's definitely the case for feeder cattle. Tommy Kenworthy is manager of Perryton Feeders in the northern Texas Panhandle. He says these high prices are putting a squeeze on feedlots.
17: These feeders are high. Most of my guys are selling feeders, and I can't blame them. They're cashing in, and because there's such a shortage of feeders. What we try to do is we try to buy these cattle out of the east, and they're a little cheaper, but the challenge there is health-wise. When in Beaver Sale Barn, that thing is the hottest thing I've ever seen in my life. We can't touch anything out of there. You buy them out of there, when you're looking like 9 weights this last Tuesday, they bring $3,200 a head, and then the time you feed them, he's going to have to bring over 270 just to break even out of here.
16: Kenworthy says it's just tough to find any cattle to feed.
17: It's a struggle right now. We used to feed them cows, and that sure helped this feed yard up tremendous. But right now, we're not doing that, and we're trying to do other things, and it's a struggle. It really is a struggle.
16: That's Tommy Kenworthy, manager of Perryton Feeders in the northern Texas Panhandle. What are some of the highlights from USDA's initial forecast for cotton for this new marketing year?
18: While the U.S. cotton supply and demand ledger for May is balanced,
19: our season average farm price forecast for the current marketing year, 2025-2026, we raised 2 cents per pound, now at 63 cents per pound. For that new crop year, harvested this upcoming fall, we're forecasting a season average price of 73 cents per pound, and that would be up 10 cents per pound year over year.
18: Explaining the reasons behind the price forecast, World Agricultural Outlook Board Chair Mark Jekodowski.
19: Strength we've seen in cotton prices over the past couple of months or so, expecting that to continue into 2027.
18: As for the world balance sheet, lower cotton production in several major nations resulted in a year-over-year decrease and contributed to reductions in most global cotton supply and use categories. I'm Rod Bain reporting in Washington, D.C.
16: The Texas and Southwestern Cattle Raisers Association and the Texas Grazing Lands Coalition have opened nominations for the Texas Environmental Stewardship Award Program. The award honors Texas cattle raisers who demonstrate an outstanding commitment to conservation and land stewardship, recognizing those who lead by example through sustainable practices that protect and enhance the state's livestock, wildlife, and natural resources. The nomination period runs through July 1st. A big group of Texas farmers and ranchers is in Washington, D.C. this week. Jessica Domel is there and has this report.
12: More than 270 farmers and ranchers from across Texas are in Washington, D.C. this week advocating on behalf of agriculture. It's part of Texas Farm Bureau's annual National Affairs Awards trip. Laramie Adams, TFB Associate Director of Government Affairs, joins us with more.
20: They're going to talk about the need to get the farm bill finished. What was done in the working class families' tax cuts was very good for increasing the farm safety net and getting some of that done, but the job remains. Texas farmers and ranchers are still waiting at a time when input costs are extremely high and commodity prices are fluctuating and in most cases very low. We owe it to our farmers and ranchers to get a farm bill done, and our almost 300 Farm Bureau members who will be in Washington are going to be pushing that message very bluntly with their congressional members and their staff as well as cabinet officials.
12: The farmers and ranchers will also be discussing trade, New World screwworm, agricultural labor, and the farm economy with lawmakers.
20: We're going to be talking about the input cost, and we're hearing that there may be a supplemental coming together on weather disaster assistance and then also economic assistance. We cannot stress enough how important it is to get assistance delivered before the end of the year. And honestly, it's already too late, but our farmers and ranchers are patient people or they wouldn't be in the business that they're in. But we owe it to them. It's not their fault that Congress has failed to pass a farm bill for over 3 years now, and they have been talking about the struggles that they've been going through and put on the back burner, and enough is enough. We need our lawmakers to deliver on assistance because of their failure to get a farm bill done.
12: We'll have more from the Farmers and Ranchers trip in D.C. later this week. For the Texas Farm Bureau Radio Network, I'm Jessica Dolmel.
16: Record high fed cattle prices are good news for Texas feedlots. James Hunt has more from the Panhandle.
13: 5 weeks ago, the average cash price for fed cattle in our area was $245 per hundredweight. When I checked in with Brady Miller of Texas Cattle Feeders Association on Monday, he told me the average price has jumped to $265.
21: So we increased the market by $20, with most of that increase over the last 3 weeks. At the end of the day, James, whenever you're talking about a $20 increase in this market since the last time we talked is just short of amazing.
22: So I went back and I looked at where we were a year ago when you and I had our monthly conversation, and at that time we were at $220 per hundredweight, which was pretty impressive a year ago. A year prior to that, so 2 years ago, we were at $186 per hundredweight. So we've grown about $80 per hundredweight. Would you have ever thought we would see that rate of growth in just 2 years' time?
21: I would tell you no, but I would also tell you that every week guys are shocked that we're increasing the prices that we are. I think 3 weeks ago we jumped $9, and then we jumped $5 here over the last couple of weeks. So these markets are moving, and they're moving fast, and fortunately they're moving up and in the good direction, and so we'll take it. But I remember back in 2000, early 2000s, when I was sitting on the market desk here at TCFA, and if we had a 25-cent move or a 50-cent move, that was a major move. And here we are making $5, $9 moves in any given week.
13: More from Brady Miller of Texas Cattle Feeders Association tomorrow. I'm James Hunt on the Texas Farm Bureau Radio Network.
16: A new survey shows consumers' meat consumption priorities. Tom Nicoletti checks in with the Texas Beef Council on that survey.
23: At the annual meat conference in Washington, D.C. earlier this year, results of a consumer survey on meat consumption and purchasing priorities were announced. Kaylee Greiner with the Texas Beef Council attended that conference.
24: A big survey is put out across the nation. Consumers are asked a bunch of questions regarding their meat consumption and meat purchasing priorities in the past year. And then also this is overlaid with data that is direct from sales from all the retailers across the U.S. So essentially it's an update in what consumers are looking for in terms of the meat case and also how they're placing their priorities when shopping for meat and beef in the retail store. So really with that, we saw great numbers. The sales of them in the meat case across all proteins were up, but beef really led that in terms of volume and both dollar sales.
0: So even though the higher prices for beef are still being experienced at the grocery stores and for that matter, when folks dine out at restaurants, American consumers are going to beef more and more these days.
24: Right. Over 88% of U.S. households are buying beef, and that's up from years prior. Not only are the number of households that are buying beef going up, but the number of times that they're buying beef in the stores and the dollars that they spend per trip are going up. So that's a great sustainable story for sustaining beef demand over the years. And also, along with that, we're really seeing a change in the guard of consumers. Older consumers are aging out. Maybe they're buying less. They no longer have children in the home.
23: I will have more with Texas Beef Council's Kaylee Griner on our next program. I'm Tom Nicoletti with the Texas Farm Bureau Radio Network.
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4: 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Coming up on the Wednesday edition of Newsday Amarillo, I will be here with the latest local news, sports, weather, and traffic for you. Speaking of weather, hopefully we're talking about some rainfall across the panhandle to dampen the fire danger. David Merrill from Llano Cemetery will be here to talk about Memorial Day services. 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
11: He always wanted to be a rodeo clown, but he had to settle for being a radio clown. 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
15: The rising cost of fertilizer is squeezing the balance sheets of farmers across the U.S. Mike Davis has more on what the American Farm Bureau Federation is telling Congress about the issue.
5: As planting season is in full swing across the country, fertilizer prices are burdening farmers and ranchers. Kentucky Farm Bureau President Eddie Melton spoke to the Senate Ag Committee Tuesday expressing his concerns.
25: Brought the message from farmers all across the country and especially Kentucky talking about fertilizer pricing and the availability of fertilizer and just where we are in agriculture, and I would almost describe it as a crisis right now, where we are with input cost and production agriculture and low commodity prices.
5: Melton says there are actions Congress can take to address the matter.
25: The first thing that I talked about was transparency in pricing, some kind of pricing mechanism and transparency about where pricing is, and to help us make better decisions on the farm. And then we need more domestic production. There's no doubt about that. If we can make them here in this country, we need to do that.
5: He added it's important for farmers and ranchers to advocate for themselves with lawmakers and make their voices heard.
25: We as farmers, we need to build those relationships with our lawmakers. Let them know who you are and what you do for a living. As we do in Farm Bureau fashion, you need to tell your story and get out and let them know why certain things, such as fertilizer pricing and transparency, is important to you as a farmer.
5: Find out how you can voice your concerns at fb.org. Mike Davis, Washington.
16: Screwworms are not in Texas, but we should be on the lookout for them. Dr. Bob Judd has more.
1: There have been no screwworms reported in Texas at the present time, but we must be vigilant in monitoring our animals for signs of screwworms. And if susceptible screwworm larvae are found, prompt reporting is critical to keep the pest contained. Jason Sawyer, Chief Science Officer with the EAST Foundation, indicates we've been

0: Preparing for the possibility of screwworms emerging back in Texas for the past year, and we have decided to take the attitude of preparedness. Sawyer was one of the panelists of the Breakthrough Symposium, New World Screwworm Preparedness, that included members of the Texas Animal Health Commission, Florida Department of Agriculture, Texas and Southwestern Cattle Raisers Association, and the United States Department of Agriculture. The panelists noted several response options, and the first is do not panic, but prepare for the screwworms. Consider changing calving seasons with screwworms in mind, so calving will be at a time screwworms will not be as active. Also, be ready to isolate, treat, and recheck any affected animals. Get a premise ID now if you do not have one, and manage wounds differently. Any break in the skin, such as the umbilicus of a newborn, castration, dehorning, even fly tag sites, or tick bites, become high-risk sites once screwworms are present in the area. At this time, screwworms have not been found in Texas, but were recently found about 60 miles from our southern border in Mexico. Dr. Diane Kitchen from Florida suggests producers consider using a preventative or at least a protectant to minimize the chance of infestation occurring. Join me next time for more on the screwworm panel report and their recommendations. If you have any topics you want me to discuss on Texas Vet News, contact me at texvet@txfbe.org. I'm Dr. Bob Judd. 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
2: 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Amarillo's News Talk, KGNC.
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5: Don't do the crime if you can't do the time. Hello, this is Paul Herman, the conservative candidate for Randall County Judge, Court 1. As a prosecutor, I put criminals behind bars and stood up for victims, tough on crime, and dedicated to the rule of law. In my 38 years as an attorney, I've protected families from woke ideology. This is Texas, not California, and I intend to keep it that way. I'm Paul Herman, and I appreciate your vote, and may God bless America. Early voting is ongoing. Paid for by Paul Herman for Judge.

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1: 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I'm Larry Marble with the Livestock Auction Market Report on Texas Ag Today.
2: We're on the line with Seth Crane, Union Commission, Hondo Livestock. 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
3: Pretty good run, Larry. 278 head of cattle. Probably ended up with 65 head of cows and bulls, 70 head, something like that. Packer cows, $1.32 on their weak, low-yielding cows, up to $1.85 on the top cow. Packer bull, $1.65 up to $2.21. Pairs we had, there'd be some older kind of pairs again, $2,300 to $3,500. Bred cows, $1,875. Top cow bringing $3,175 today, so thought the replacement market sure good. Calf and yearling deal continues to be good. It's strong. Thought the market was good all the way through it. 2 to 3 weight steer, 550 to 650. 2 to 3 weight heifer, 510 to 640. 3 to 4 weight steer, 510 to 620. 3 to 4 weight heifer, 470 up to 635. Your 4 to 5 weight steer, 450 to 548. 4 to 5 weight heifer, 430 to $6. 5 to 6 weight steer, 375 to 498. 5 to 6 weight heifer, 390 to 485. 6 to 7 weight steers and bull calves, 360 to 432. 6 to 7 weight heifer, 360 to 450. 7 to 8 weight yearlings today, mostly be bulls, 340 to 371. And your 7 to 8 weight heifers, 305 up to 370. So all in all, a good day. 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If we can help you out in any way, feel free to reach us right there at the office, 830-741-8061. 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
2: 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Thank you.
1: Neighbor, thanks for joining me. I'm Larry Marble. This

0: This is the Texas Farm Bureau Radio Network. Walk in the pens. We'll see you tomorrow. Good day.
1: Cattle futures ending the day higher with June live cattle up $1.17, 254.55. August up 10 cents, closing at 247.25. Feeder cattle closed sharply higher today. Cattle futures ending the day higher with June live cattle up $1.17, 254.55. August up 10 cents.

0: down 60 cents, $97.92. June Class 3 milk down 32 cents at $16.62 a hundredweight. Corn closing slightly lower. July corn down 1 3/4, $4.75 at a quarter. September corn down 3/4, closing at $4.81.5. The wheat complex mostly higher, with September Kansas City wheat up a quarter penny, $7.14 a bushel, while September Chicago wheat up 2.5, $6.80 1/4. The cotton market saw a pullback after a big run-up on Monday following excitement after President Trump's trip to China last week, securing commitments for China to buy more agricultural products, including cotton. July cotton pulled back Tuesday, closing 137 points lower, 82.33. New crop December cotton down 82 points at 83.16 cents. In the energy markets, June natural gas up 9 at 3.11. June West Texas crude down 7 cents, $108.59 a barrel. The financial markets lower. The Dow down 232 points, 49,543. The NASDAQ down 150 points at 25,940. With the S&P down 35, 7,367. Now with a closer look at the energy and financial markets, here's economist Tim Snyder with Matador Economics in Dallas.
1: We opened today's trade with a surprise development that few in the markets and frankly few in the media saw coming. Apparently, the United States was preparing to unleash military action against Iran today. If that sounds hard to believe, just look at yesterday's roller coaster trading session, where early market activity suggested very few investors had any indication an attack was imminent. Then came a late diplomatic intervention. Qatar, Saudi Arabia, the UAE, and Bahrain reportedly urged the White House to take one more look at the latest ceasefire proposal from Iran and delay military action they had apparently been briefed on beforehand. According to reports, President Trump then listened to Middle East allies and once again pulled potential strikes off the table, at least temporarily, to determine whether Iran is genuinely pursuing a workable deal. But markets are now watching a very different signal set. We know a military response has reportedly been planned and, if triggered, would likely be direct, precise, and significant, aimed at infrastructure, power systems, and strategic targets, but still without American boots on the ground. Adding to market attention, reports indicate the French carrier group led by the Charles de Gaulle has moved through the Suez Canal and is now steaming toward the Strait of Hormuz. For investors, the concern remains clear. The longer uncertainty surrounds the Strait of Hormuz, the greater the pressure on global energy flows, inflation expectations, and geoeconomic risk premiums. Back home, markets are turning their focus to earnings season and one major report tomorrow afternoon, NVIDIA. Expectations remain high, but traders will be listening carefully to forward guidance. Any caution from management could pressure equities broadly, while optimism tied to AI and China trade developments could support the momentum. Meanwhile, Texas fuel prices eased modestly despite crude oil climbing sharply over the last week. Gold continues to soften, and the 10-year Treasury yields touching 4.6% will keep pressure squarely on the housing market. So here we go again. For the Texas Farm Bureau Radio Network, I'm economist Tim Snyder.
0: That wraps up our look at the markets, and that wraps up this episode of Texas Ag Today. I'm Kerry Martin. Hope to see you back here next time as we cover the most important industry in this greatest state in the U.S. of A, Texas agriculture.
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0: Trump-backed candidates come up big. I'm Chris DeMeo, Fox News. The results of a key primary in Kentucky showcase President Trump's continued influence over Republican voters.
1: Ed Gelrein telling supporters.
2: Standing in front of you here tonight as the Republican nominee for Kentucky Congressional District 4.
1: The President Trump-backed Navy SEAL veteran winning the district's GOP primary, defeating incumbent Representative Thomas Massie.
3: I got 7 months left in Congress.
1: Massie, who has served in Congress since 2020.

0: 12, reacting to the loss, telling supporters they ran a race they can be proud of. Kristen Goodwin, Fox News.
1: Massie was one of President Trump's most outspoken critics on Capitol Hill. Well, President Trump announcing on social media yesterday that he's endorsing Texas Attorney General Ken Paxton in a bid to oust Texas Senator John Cornyn in the runoff of the Texas GOP Senate primary next week.
2: I think he's the most significant endorsement in at least my lifetime. If you get his endorsement, it's better than it's the gold standard.
1: Ken Paxton on Fox's The Will Cain Show. Democrats and Republicans went to the polls in Georgia yesterday to choose their party's candidates for the November ballot. Here's Fox's Ted Lindner.
3: A crowded field of high-profile candidates is vying to succeed term-limited Governor Brian Kemp, with Burt Jones and Rick Jackson advancing to a runoff in the Republican primary, a race for which more than $125 million has already been spent. The runoff happens June 16th. Meanwhile, two-term Representative Mike Collins advanced to the Republican runoff in the state's U.S. Senate race. Georgia Republicans are seeking a challenger to Democratic Senator John Ossoff. Among Collins' rivals, Representative Buddy Carter has highlighted his conservative record in Congress, while former college football coach Derek Dooley has presented himself as a political outsider. Ted Lindner, Fox News.
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1: Russia and China have never been closer, so say their leaders at a summit in Beijing.
7: Mutual respect and strategic cooperation were among the buzzwords used by Presidents Vladimir Putin and Xi Jinping. President Putin telling his friend that relations between their two countries had reached an unprecedentedly high level. The Chinese leaders trumpeting their strategic partnership. They signed more than 20 agreements on trade and tech and what they call a multipolar world. No specific mention of the United States, but there were comments criticizing unilateral bullying and hegemony, which will be seen as directed at Washington. Jonathan Savage, Fox News.
1: President Trump is pausing planned attacks on Iran, pulling back on his latest threat. The president says he did so at the urging of several Arab partners.
8: Gulf Arab states continue down a path of uncertainty as a shaky ceasefire between the U.S. and Iran remains intact. The leaders of Saudi Arabia, Qatar, and the United Arab Emirates were able to convince Washington to delay a military attack planned for Tuesday, given that serious negotiations are taking place. But as time goes on without a formal peace deal, countries like the UAE are becoming more entangled in the conflict. After a drone attack on Sunday at its Baraka nuclear power plant, Emirati officials said they wouldn't tolerate any threat to its security and they reserve the right to respond to any hostilities. In Dubai, Jeff Paul, Fox News.
1: The Senate has advanced the War Powers Act as a growing number of Republicans defy the president's stance on the Iran conflict. It would require the president to either gain congressional approval for the war or withdraw troops. Louisiana Senator Bill Cassidy, who just lost the primary in which the president endorsed his opponent, switched sides to deliver a crucial vote to pass the legislation. I'm Chris DeMayo. This is Fox News.

0: Good morning. Today is Wednesday, May 20th. Welcome to Newsday Amarillo. I'm Tim Butler in the Citizens Bank studios of KGNC. Coming up in this half hour, there's one fire still burning in the Texas Panhandle area. We will tell you about that. President Trump has endorsed Ken Paxton over John Cornyn in the Texas GOP Senate race runoff. Also, Sod Poodles took down the Naturals last night at Hodgetown in extra inning. We'll have those stories and more coming up.
1: Well, we have some cool temperatures in the forecast. More importantly, rain chances going up. Today, we'll see clouds on the increase, a high in the low to mid-60s, rain chances going up around 50%. With your first alert forecast from News Channel 10, I'm Doppler Day.
0: 49 degrees at 538. The Texas A&M Forest Service is reporting that one wildfire is still burning in the Texas Panhandle area. As of Tuesday evening, the Stinky Fire in Potter County is 60% contained and has burned over 2,500 acres, including numerous structures and homes in the Bishop Estates area, northwest of Amarillo. The Hungate Fire in Randall County is 100% contained and has burned over 34,000 acres, also taking home structures and a railroad trestle. The Cress Fire in Swisher County has burned over 1,500 acres. It is 100% contained at this time. Much needed rain is in the forecast for the next several days. Many local, area, and statewide fire crews will continue to fight these fires and extinguish hot spots. Potter County Sheriff's deputies arrested Victor Manuel Alamo Fragoso, age 38, Monday at 4:45 p.m. in the 1200 block of South Roberts for a parole violation. Deputies arrested 44-year-old Armida Carissa Arredondo Monday at 8:30 in the 1200 block of South Garfield for possession of a controlled substance, penalty group 1. Bond was set at $100,000. Potter County SO arrested Ivan Gonzalez Melendez, age 26, Monday at 1:10 p.m. at Northeast 10th and Fairfield for assault on a family or household member by impeding breathing or circulation. Randall County Sheriffs arrested John Anthony Dugan, age 28, Monday at 12:28 a.m. for theft of property between $100 and $750 and three counts of no driver's license, no car insurance. Bond was assessed at $1,576. Deputies arrested 35-year-old Judy Marie Martinez Monday at 9:34 a.m. for failure to appear, parent contributing to truancy, a passenger not secured by a seatbelt, and no driver's license. Bond was assessed at $2,868. RSO arrested 51-year-old Johnny Lee Burns Monday at 8:02 p.m. for possession of drug paraphernalia. Bond was set at $500. And Randall County SO arrested Esperanza Bianca Hernandez, age 35, Monday at 9:36 p.m. for theft Class C. Bond was set at $550. 49 degrees at 5:40. Turning to Texas news, Texas Attorney General Ken Paxton has the endorsement of President Donald Trump in the GOP Senate primary runoff. Trump announced his decision on Tuesday, a week before Paxton takes on four-term incumbent Senator John Cornyn in the runoff election. Cornyn expressed his disappointment in a social media post describing Paxton as a weak nominee against the Democratic candidate, State Representative James Tallarico, in November. One of Texas' most wanted criminals is in custody after his arrest in San Antonio earlier this month. Known gang member Andrew Lopez had been hiding out since February after reportedly failing to register as a sex offender. Lopez had been sentenced to 10 years in prison for aggravated sexual abuse of a child. Bexar County deputies and U.S. Marshals arrested him at a San Antonio apartment on May 6th. That's a look at local and Texas news this half hour. 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Also, we post all of our local news on our Facebook. You can follow us there at KGNCAM.
1: Instead of wildfires, we're tracking rain chances thanks to this latest system that's provided cooler air, a little more moisture, and now the chance of showers and storms starting out to the west and coming at us later today. It'll be a cool day under the increase in clouds, high today, low to mid-60s, but bumping rain chances up to around 50%, especially overnight tonight and into tomorrow. Looks like tomorrow we'll have highs in the low to mid-70s, keeping rain chances around 50%. With your first alert forecast from News Channel 10, I'm Doppler Dave.
0: Well, I'm looking this morning, not seeing anything on the radar at this hour. It is nice and cool across the area this morning, though. 45 in Adrian, 45 in Vega, 49 in Hereford, 51 in Dimmitt, Nazareth, and Tulia. It is 55 in Turkey, 46 in Claude, 46 in Canadian, 45 in Borger. It is 49 in Canyon, 46 at Pantex, and we are 49 degrees here at the KGNC studios on Olson Boulevard. KGNC News Time is 5:43.
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1: Local news. I like it.
0: 49 degrees, Doppler Dave says. We're going to a high around 65 later on today with rain possible. I'll believe it when I see water falling out of the sky. Hopefully that does happen. Nothing on the radar so far this morning, but the Weather Service is saying the rain showers most likely will start later on this afternoon. Possibly even a thunderstorm. They're saying isolated showers between 1 and 4 p.m. and then scattered showers and thunderstorms after 4 p.m. So that's kind of our timeline that we're looking for today. And pretty good chance, according to the Weather Service, 60% chance for showers and thunderstorms today. All right, we want to talk about a couple of things going on with the wildfires, primarily in the Bishop Estates area, because XL Energy is continuing to work to restore the power to customers impacted by the Stinky Fire, which began at the Amarillo landfill and is burning northwest of Amarillo. Crews are actively working in the affected areas, including moving into the Bishop Estates area to energize lines as conditions allow. Now, due to damage to electric infrastructure and time constraint, some customers may be without power into later today. XL Energy is coordinating closely with the Amarillo Area Office of Emergency Management and local on-site first responders to restore the service to customers and who can safely receive power. In areas where more extensive damage occurred, crews will isolate equipment and complete repairs as conditions allow. So some people in the Bishop Estates area still without power due to the wildfires. And, of course, they have to put up new power lines. I think in some of those areas the power is underground, so they'll have to redo all the connections for that. Also, I saw this yesterday come in to my email. Volunteers with Southern Baptist of Texas Convention Disaster Relief are ready to help in the Texas Panhandle as the wildfires have destroyed multiple homes and structures, and they could be in the area as early as today, helping out with things there and helping out some of the fire victims here in our area. All right, want to remind you that the Amarillo Police Department still looking for new officers, and last week, Corporal Herr and Corporal Lohr were in with me to talk about police recruitment, and I asked, what if somebody has a military background?
2: Yes, so what we need to get a hold of is that DD-214, and even if you're active or National Guard, get us that DD-214. What we're looking for is that discharge at the bottom, make you eligible for some bonus points on the entrance exam, which I'd like to talk to you about real quick. So, again, the deadline is June. Get those applications in by June 8th. The test itself is going to be June 13th. There's two portions to the test. The first portion is just a general knowledge written examination. Okay, you're going to get a Scantron. It's got 200 questions on it. You get 2.5 hours to complete it. But for the veterans, yes, with that DD-214, could make you eligible for 5 extra bonus points on that. You've got to pass that with a 70% or higher.
3: Now, the reason I could probably never be on the police force is physical requirements and things like that.
4: Yes.
3: What are those requirements?
4: So, the second portion is that road test. You have to complete the 2000 within your 50%, and it's based off your age, your weight, and your gender. So that's just the hiring process. It's one of the steps. Now, when you get into the Academy, it is rigorous. We do have a PT program, and it is CrossFit. 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We start at foundational movements the second week of the Academy, and we'll move past that. So we want you to be physically fit, be ready before the Academy starts. You will run as a group on Fridays, minimum 3 miles up to 6 miles. So if anything, what can I do now, Corporal Herr? Start running. Start running, or you're welcome to join a CrossFit gym if you'd like to, but me and Corporal Lohr can also always send you foundational movements and workouts that require no equipment, no gym, nothing like that, all just body movement.
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4: -49 degrees at 5:53. The Amarillo Sod Poodles defeated the Northwest Arkansas Naturals 4-3 in 11 innings last night at Hodgetown. Those two teams play again tonight, first pitch at 7:05. Texas Rangers picked up a shutout win on the road. The Rangers beat the Rockies 10-0 at Coors Field. Brandon Nimmo went 3-for-4 with 3 runs scored, 3 RBIs, including a homer in the top of the fourth inning.
5: And Nimmo swings and drives one deep to center. That turns McCarthy around. He's still going back. He leaps at the wall, and it's gone. Brandon Nimmo cranks one out of here. His 5th home run of the year, and it's now 7-0 in favor of Texas.
4: Matt Hicks with a call last night here on KGNC. Ezekiel Duran drove in a team-high 4 runs. Kumar Rocker earned his 2nd win after striking out 7 batters through 7-plus innings of scoreless relief. Rangers now 23-25. They are 2nd place in the American League West, and they wrap up their series with the Rockies this afternoon. The Houston Astros beat the Minnesota Twins 2-1 at Target Field. The Twins and Astros play again this afternoon. That's a look at sports. KGNC News Time is 5:55.
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6: 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It's Americans' distrust and fear of it. And it's showing up in the most unexpected places, like last Friday, when Eric Schmidt, Google's former CEO, was delivering a commencement address at the University of Arizona. It was met with a large chorus of boos as he talked about AI's transformation of the world that's happening faster than anyone realizes. Data center construction is being blocked left and right. One town in Missouri voted out of office all four council members who supported a data center. And don't forget the Molotov cocktail thrown at the home of the founder of ChatGPT. Americans are being told that AI will make their lives better. So far, most just aren't buying it. And if this hits home and you are afraid of AI, make sure that you do sign up for my free newsletter. 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It's not just for tech people. It's for anyone who wants to save money, save time, and stop feeling left behind. I'm Kim Komando. 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
7: KGNC. Good morning, 49 degrees. Doppler Dave says we're going to a high of 65 later on today with the possibility of some rain, maybe even a few thunderstorms across the area. Hey, want to remind you, coming up this morning at 8:25, I'm going to give away a Texas Rangers prize pack with a Rangers red pullover jersey and a Rangers dot race winner counter. And by the way, I'm in the process of posting a picture of that prize pack on our Facebook this morning at KGNC AM. You can check it out there. Good morning. It's now 6 o'clock.
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10: A win for President Trump in Kentucky.
11: I'm Dave Anthony, Fox News. The Republican he backed to oust the GOP Congress media doesn't like, won. Ed Galrine defeated Thomas Massey.
12: It was a David versus Goliath. I was the underdog. I want to thank the president. I want to thank the conservative Republicans from this district.
11: And Galrine beat Massey by almost 10 points in the most expensive House primary race ever, with about $33 million spent. And Galrine will be the favorite in November in a strongly Republican district. Congressman Massey, who opposes the president's actions in Iran and voted against the Big Beautiful Bill, said after losing,
13: "We need to bring this country together. It is not... There's too much of the uniparty in Washington, D.C.
11: Last Saturday, a Republican senator President Trump wanted ousted, Bill Cassidy, lost a primary in Louisiana. The president's also backing a GOP challenger in Texas next week, wanting Ken Paxton to defeat Senator John Cornyn. Back to Kentucky.
14: Congressman Andy Barr won the GOP Senate primary. He was backed by President Trump and is seen as the heavy favorite to replace outgoing Senator Mitch McConnell.
11: Fox's Madeline Rivera. In Georgia, Congressman Mike Collins and Derek Dooley advanced to a Republican runoff in the campaign against Democratic Senator John Ossoff. The ceasefire still holds in the Iran conflict after President Trump put on hold a plan to resume bombing to let talks continue. Vice President Vance says,
15: "It takes two to tango. We are not going to have a deal that allows the Iranians to have a nuclear weapon. So as the president just told me, we're locked and loaded."
11: But Fox's Trey Yingst reports from Tel Aviv.
16: Iran's Islamic Revolutionary Guard Corps released a new threat against the United States and Israel, warning that if they launch a renewed bombing campaign, there will be serious consequences for the entire region.
11: Two Chinese oil tankers that were among the many in limbo in the Strait of Hormuz for months in the Iran conflict, it's halted shipping and finally sailed through. Oil prices are down this morning about 2%, but at the gas pump, another 2 cent increase today. 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
17: History isn't just in textbooks. 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

0: Good morning. Today is Wednesday, May 20th. Welcome to another half hour of Newsday Amarillo. I'm Tim Butler in the Citizens Bank studios of KGNC. Coming up in this half hour, Potter County Sheriff's made arrest Monday for shoplifting and DWI with a child in the vehicle. In Texas news, Chip Roy's AG campaign gets a big donation from West Texas businessman, and the Dallas Mavericks are moving on from head coach Jason Kidd. We will have those stories and more coming up in this half hour.
1: It's cool, it's damp, and we're looking forward to hopefully tracking rain by the end of the day. Temperatures today, low to mid-60s, clouds on the increase, rain chance is going to 50%. With your first alert forecast from News Channel 10, I'm Doppler Dave.
0: 48 degrees at 6:07. Potter County deputies arrested 71-year-old Wendolyn Warnell Graham Monday at 11:15 a.m. at the Walmart in the 3700 block of I-40 East for theft of property between $100 and $750. Potter County Detention Center inmate Sabina Clarice Polk, age 40, was charged Monday with driving while intoxicated, second or more offense. Deputies arrested 22-year-old Michaela Rose Robertson Monday at 5:18 p.m. in the 1000 block of Amarillo Boulevard West for driving while intoxicated with a child under the age of 15 in the vehicle and a city charge.
2: Texas Governor Greg Abbott announced that the Federal Emergency Management Agency has approved a request from the state for a fire management assistance grant for the Stinky Fire burning in Potter County. That fire originated as the landfill fire. The governor's office stated the fire has threatened homes, damaged property, impacted infrastructure, and prompted local evacuations in the Texas Panhandle. Abbott said that Texas has secured federal resources to further guard against wildfire threats in the Panhandle, adding with this grant approval, Texas has additional tools to help Texans remain safe from wildfire danger. For KGNC News, I'm Michael J. Stevens.
0: The city of Amarillo has announced their Memorial Day holiday schedule. With the exception of Comanche Trail and Ross Rogers golf courses, the city of Amarillo and city-provided services will be closed Monday on Memorial Day. Solid waste residential and commercial customers might note next week Monday's trash routes will be serviced on Tuesday. Tuesday routes will move to Wednesday. All other services provided by the city will be closed Monday and will resume normal operation on Tuesday. 48 degrees at 6:09. Turning to Texas news, Chip Roy's campaign for attorney general is on the receiving end of a large donation ahead of next Tuesday's primary runoff. Amarillo businessman Alex Fairley donated $2.75 million to the GOP congressman who faces Mays Middleton in the runoff election. Roy is a four-term U.S. representative from Austin, while Middleton is a first-term state senator from Galveston. They're in the GOP race for state attorney general. Ken Paxton vacated the position to run for U.S. Senate. Paxton is in a runoff against Senator John Cornyn. Experts say an Ebola outbreak in Africa shouldn't be a problem when Houston hosts a team for the World Cup match next month. Health officials report more than 540 suspected cases and at least 130 deaths as of Tuesday from the outbreak in the Democratic Republic of Congo. Dr. Wesley Long with Houston Methodist says Ebola outbreaks aren't unusual in Africa, and there's no history of the disease turning up at the World Cup. The CDC says there are no confirmed Ebola cases in the U.S. connected to this outbreak. And that's a look at local and Texas news this half hour. 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Also, when you follow us on Facebook at KGNC AM.
1: It's been nice to cool things off, get a little moisture in the air. We're kind of shifting away from wildfire threats. Actual rain chances today, we'll see increasing cloudiness. Temperatures will stay cool, low to mid-60s, but looks like late this afternoon and this evening. Showers and thunderstorms increasing, coming in from the west. We'll see a low tonight in the mid-50s. Tomorrow we're back in the 70s, but at least scattered thunderstorms are possible once again. With your first alert forecast from News Channel 10, I'm Doppler Dave.
0: The coldest location I can find this morning on the West Texas Mesonet site is Stratford, 38 degrees right now. 41 in Dalhart, 42 in Dumas, 47 in Fritch, 43 in Pampa, 46 in Panhandle, 53 in Clarendon. It is 50 in Happy, 48 in Canyon, 44 in Pleasant Valley, and we are 48 here at the KGNC studios on Olson Boulevard. 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
14: Because you give a very, very good comprehensive amount of news, and it's locally based, and I love it.
0: 48 degrees, seeing some light out there in the eastern sky this morning. 6:15 on Newsday Amarillo. I'm Tim Butler. Thanks for tuning in. Doppler Dave says high of 65 today with rain possible. Is today the day, May 20th, 2026, we finally see some rain showers here in Amarillo in the Texas Panhandle area? I hope today is the day for that. The Weather Service is saying thunderstorms will be possible today. There's a chance for some storms to be severe, with large hail being the main threat. Thunderstorm chances will occur daily today, tomorrow, And right on through Tuesday, they're saying now some storms Thursday and Friday could be severe with large hail and damaging winds. Also, some fog or mist may occur Thursday morning alongside showers and thunderstorm activity. We certainly need that to put the damper on the wildfire threat that we still have here across the Texas Panhandle area. It's still very, very dry, and that is evidenced by all the wildfires that we've had. The Stinky Fire in Potter County is still burning this morning. I think at last check it was 60% contained at this time. Firefighters are still out there in the Bishop Estates area and northwest of Amarillo fighting that fire. Hopefully today Mother Nature will cooperate, not bring us any gusty winds, but let the firefighters do their jobs and get that fire put out. Some rain would be nice. Also, as I mentioned, I tell you what, dramatic video on News Channel 10, and also I've seen them on social media on Facebook of helicopters, and I believe it was a private helicopter going and pulling water out of playa lakes and also out of swimming pools to dump on the fire. So whoever that helicopter pilot is, you did a great job. Because they were flying in like 40-mile-an-hour winds out there trying to get the fires put out in the Bishop Estates area. So doing a great job. Also, other airplanes, fixed-wing aircraft, flying in and dropping flame retardant on the fires out there. Everybody has just done a great job in fighting those fires, and hopefully today will be the day that we get those put out. All right, looking at the radar this morning, nothing on there so far as rain here in our area, but we hope later on today to see that. The Weather Service is saying probably after 1 p.m. today is when the showers and possibly thunderstorms will be moving into the area. All right, let's talk about some construction going on today around our area. Of course, I-27 between Amarillo and Canyon, that construction is still going on. And TxDOT is saying beginning at 7 o'clock tonight, drivers can expect to see Southeast 6th Avenue closed in downtown Amarillo from Taylor to Polk Street for nearby building maintenance. That work is expected to be completed by Friday. So that is 6th Street in downtown Amarillo will be closed tonight at 7 o'clock. Also, they say beginning at 7, drivers can expect the right two lanes of southbound Taylor Street to be closed from 5th to 6th for nearby building maintenance. Most likely what they're doing is putting a big crane in the street, and they expect that work to be done by 6 o'clock tomorrow morning. Also, watch out for the right lane of westbound I-40 from Adkisson Road to Westline Road for concrete repair, and drivers can expect various lane closures in both directions of Loop 335 from Washington to Farm to Market Road 2186 for sweeping operations. All right, let's check some of these TxDOT traffic cameras this morning. We'll start over on the east side of town. I'm looking at the I-40-287 split. Traffic both east and westbound looks to be moving very nicely there this morning. I-40 and Grand looking there, seeing east and westbound traffic moving very smoothly. A lot of eastbound traffic there this morning in that area. We'll move over to I-40 and Georgia. This camera looks back to the west, and east and westbound traffic moving smoothly there. I-40 and Bell, same thing there. Maybe a little fog or condensation on the lens of that camera, but I can see traffic moving very smoothly. And then we'll drop down to I-27 and Hillside, north and southbound traffic in that location moving smoothly also at this hour. Give yourself a pat on the back First of all, if you're going through the gauntlet there on I-27 between Amarillo and Canyon, slow down, take it easy. But everybody's doing a great job this morning. No accidents to report at this time. All right, sports is coming up next, brought to you by Tri-State Ford. 48 degrees, KGNC News Time is 6:21.
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0: slider bag. 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
4: -48 degrees at 6:23. The Dallas Mavericks are moving on from Jason Kidd after five seasons in what the team described as a mutual parting of ways. ESPN is reporting that Kidd has 4 years and more than $40 million remaining on his contract. Kidd helped guide the Mavericks to an NBA Finals appearance in 2024, but missed the postseason in three of his five seasons as head coach. The 53-year-old has a 388 and 395 record as an NBA head coach since his retirement as a player in 2013. Texas Rangers picked up a shutout win on the road. The Rangers beat the Colorado Rockies 10-0 last night at Coors Field in Denver. Brandon Nimmo went 3-for-4 with 3 runs scored, 3 RBIs, including a homer in the top of the fourth.
5: And Nimmo swings and drives one deep to center. That turns McCarthy around. He's still going back. He leaps at the wall, and it's gone. Brandon Nimmo cranks one out of here. His fifth home run of the year, and it's now 7-0 in favor of Texas.
4: Matt Hicks with the call last night here on KGNC. Ezekiel Duran drove in the team-high 4 runs. Kumar Rocker earned his second win after striking out 7 batters through 7-plus scoreless innings of relief. The Rangers are now 23-25 in second place in the American League West behind the A's. The Rangers wrap up their series with the Rockies this afternoon. Due to the early start time, we will not be able to carry that game here on KGNC. The Astros beat the Twins 2-1 at Target Field. Isaac Paredes hit his fifth homer of the season on a 2-run shot in the first inning. Starting pitcher Jason Alexander earned his first win after tossing 6 scoreless innings. Brian Abreu notched his 3rd save as the Astros improved to 20-30. They play the Twins again this afternoon. Amarillo Sod Poodles defeated Northwest Arkansas 4-3 in 11 innings last night at Hodgetown. Following a dominant start from the Amarillo starter, the Soddies took the series opener in walk-off fashion. The Soddies and Naturals play again tonight at Hodgetown. First pitch, 7:05. And the NCAA is launching a campaign urging black athletes and supporters to boycott major college athletic programs in southern states over voting rights. Tammy Trujillo has more.
6: Organization leaders announced their out-of-bounds campaign targets schools in states including Georgia, Alabama, Texas, and Florida. This follows a recent Supreme Court ruling tied to the Voting Rights Act that the NAACP says weakens black voting representation. House Minority Leader Hakeem Jeffries said the Congressional Black Caucus supports the boycott. The organization's encouraging recruits to avoid targeted programs while asking current athletes to advocate for voting rights and consider transfer options. Fans and donors are also urged to redirect spending away from targeted schools and toward historically black colleges and universities. I'm Tammy Trujillo.
4: And that's a look at sports, maybe with a little politics thrown in there. 48 degrees, KGNC News Time is 6:27.
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5: I'm meteorologist Steve Hamilton with your Texas Farm and Ranch forecast on the Texas Farm Bureau Radio Network. Low pressure and stationary front setting up over the southern plains today through Friday. That'll be increasing our rain chances just about statewide. Low pressure will be over eastern Texas today, and that frontal boundary will be stretching across our southern counties. Scattered showers and thunderstorms around today. Then we have another low that'll develop over the southwestern states, drifting into our area by Thursday. Plenty of warm and humid air available, and that low will track along the frontal boundary. Looks like our best rain chances over the next few days will be Thursday for most of the state. A slight chance of strong to severe thunderstorms in our western and especially the southwestern counties today. Tornado chances will be very low, so the big issues will be hail and damaging wind. Just regular thunderstorms elsewhere with clouds and precipitation. Daytime highs will stay fairly cool in the 70s and 80s. For the Panhandle, scattered showers and thunderstorms, upper 60s. Rain and thunderstorms looking pretty likely on Thursday, mid-70s. For the western counties, we're in the upper 70s today, and more showers and thunderstorms. Rain showers in the morning on Thursday, afternoon thunderstorms, and low 80s. In the northern counties, a few showers possible today, maybe an afternoon thunderstorm, low 80s. Rain looks pretty likely all day on Thursday with upper 70s. Scattered showers and thunderstorms in the eastern counties, mid 80s on today's high. We're in the low 80s on Thursday. Rain is likely along with a few thunderstorms. Scattered showers around the central counties today will be in the low 80s. In the southern counties, we get low 90s today, scattered showers and maybe a thunderstorm. Pretty good chance of showers and afternoon thunderstorms in the upper Gulf Coast counties, upper 80s for today's high. I'm meteorologist Steve Hamilton with your Texas Farm and Ranch forecast on the Texas Farm Bureau Radio Network.
6: If you see traffic accidents or delays on your commute this morning, be our eyes on the road. 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

0: for President Trump in Kentucky. I'm Dave Anthony, Fox News. The Republican he backed to oust the GOP congressman he doesn't like won. Ed Galrine defeated Thomas Massey.
1: It was a David versus Goliath. I was the underdog. I want to thank the president. I want to thank the conservative Republicans from this district.
0: And Galrine beat Massey by almost 10 points in the most expensive House primary race ever, with about $33 million spent. And Galrine will be the favorite in November in a strongly Republican district. Congressman Massey, who opposes the president's actions in Iran and voted against the Big Beautiful Bill, said after losing,
2: "We need to bring this country together. It is not... There's too much of the uniparty in Washington, D.C."
0: Last Saturday, a Republican senator President Trump wanted ousted, Bill Cassidy, lost a primary in Louisiana. The president's also backing a GOP challenger in Texas next week, wanting Ken Paxton to defeat Senator John Cornyn. Back to Kentucky.
3: Congressman Andy Barr won the GOP Senate primary. He was backed by President Trump and is seen as the heavy favorite to replace outgoing Senator Mitch McConnell.
0: Fox's Madeline Rivera. In Georgia, Congressman Mike Collins and Derek Dooley advanced to a Republican runoff in the campaign against Democratic Senator John Ossoff. The ceasefire still holds in the Iran conflict after President Trump put on hold a plan to resume bombing to let talks continue. Vice President Vance says,
4: "It takes two to tango. We are not going to have a deal that allows the Iranians to have a nuclear weapon. So as the president just told me, we're locked and loaded."
0: But Fox's Trey Yingst reports from Tel Aviv.
5: Iran's Islamic Revolutionary Guard Corps released a new threat against the United States and Israel, warning that if they launch a renewed bombing campaign, there will be serious consequences for the entire region.
0: Two Chinese oil tankers that were among the many in limbo in the Strait of Hormuz for months in the Iran conflict that's halted shipping have finally sailed through. Oil prices are down this morning about 2%, but at the gas pump, another 2-cent increase today. 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
0: Two American adversaries get together, Russia and China.
18: Mutual respect and strategic cooperation were among the buzzwords used by Presidents Vladimir Putin and Xi Jinping. President Putin telling his friend that relations between their two countries had reached an unprecedentedly high level. They signed more than 20 agreements on trade and tech and what they call a multipolar world. No specific mention of the United States, but there were comments criticizing unilateral bullying, which will be seen as directed at Washington. Jonathan Savage, Fox News.
0: Now, that meeting comes days after President Trump went to China, and she warned him about a potential conflict with Taiwan, which China considers its territory today. Taiwan's president said if he could talk to President Trump, he'd push for continued U.S. arms sales to Taiwan. The House Select Committee focused on China held a hearing on scams.
19: Michigan Republican John Molinar said that in 2024, Americans lost $10 billion to these scams.
20: They are part of a distributed ecosystem of fraud, human trafficking, cybercrime, and illicit finance.
19: Aaron West is a transnational organized crime specialist.
21: This is not simply fraud. This is national security.
19: She said that Congress needs to treat it as such. Kevin Uretsky, Fox News.
0: On Wall Street, stock futures are rising modestly the day after a sell-off. In the NBA playoffs, a big comeback in New York.
19: Last year, the Knicks blew a 14-point fourth-quarter lead in Game 1 of the Eastern Conference Finals against the Pacers. They lost the game. They lost the series. A little bit of a role reversal. At one point in the fourth quarter of Game 1 of this year's Eastern Conference Finals against the Cavs, New York trailed by 22. Amazingly, New York wins 115-104 in overtime to grab Game 1.
0: Fox's Jay Bourbon. Cleveland and New York will play again tomorrow. Tonight, Game 2 of the West Finals. I'm Dave Anthony, and this is Fox News.

0: Good morning. Today is Wednesday, May 20th. Welcome to another half hour of Newsday Amarillo. I'm Tim Butler in the Citizens Bank studios of KGNC. Coming up in this half hour, Potter County Sheriffs made arrest Monday for criminal trespass, evading, and a bench warrant. In Texas news, President Trump has endorsed Ken Paxton over John Cornyn in the Texas GOP runoff race. And coming up in sports, the Sod Poodles took down the Naturals in extra innings last night at Hodgetown. We will have those stories and more coming up.
1: Well, we have some cool temperatures in the forecast. More importantly, rain chances going up. Today, we'll see clouds on the increase, a high in the low to mid-60s, rain chances going up around 50%. With your first alert forecast from News Channel 10, I'm Doppler Dave.
0: Beautiful sunrise, smoke in the atmosphere creating that this morning, 48 degrees at 6:39. Potter County Detention Center inmate Quincy Lynn Gray, age 19, was charged Monday with criminal trespass of a habitation or shelter. Deputies arrested Jaime Hatu Monday morning at 1:40 in the 3100 block of Orange for a parole violation and evading arrest. Bond was set at $1,000. Bond was set at $500 for 44-year-old William Paul Maltby, who was arrested Monday at 8:40 p.m. at North Adams and Northwest 5th for criminal trespass. PSO arrested 48-year-old Shaniqua Marisette Monday at 8:05 a.m. in the 1400 block of Amarillo Boulevard East for criminal trespass. Potter County Detention Center inmate Cameron Jaquay Corey Oliver, age 23, was charged Monday with a bench warrant.
2: 20-year-old Isaac Gilberto Milan was arrested May 10th after an APD K-9 alerted to a piece of luggage in the Greyhound bus station. A search of that luggage led to the discovery of roughly 2,300 grams of fentanyl. Milan was arrested, taken in for questioning, where he admitted to transporting the drugs, though he wouldn't specify the to and from locations. He did say he was being paid $2,000. He was taken to the Randall County Detention Center, where he was booked on a federal hold, charged with possession with intent to distribute fentanyl. For KGNC News, I'm Michael J. Stevens.
0: The Texas A&M Forest Service is reporting that one wildfire still burning in the Texas Panhandle area. As of last night, the Stinky Fire in Potter County is 60% contained and has burned over 2,500 acres, including numerous structures and homes in the Bishop Estates area northwest of Amarillo. The Hungate Fire in Randall County is now 100% contained. It's burned over 34,000 acres, also taking homes, structures, and a railroad trestle. The Crest Fire in Swisher County has burned 1,500 acres and is 100% contained. Much needed rain is in the forecast for the next several days. Many local, area, and statewide fire crews will continue to fight these fires and extinguish hot spots. 48 degrees at 6:42. Turning to Texas news, Attorney General Ken Paxton has the endorsement of President Donald Trump in the GOP Senate primary runoff. Trump announced his decision yesterday, a week before Paxton takes on four-term incumbent Senator John Cornyn in the runoff. Cornyn expressed his disappointment in a social media post describing Paxton as a weak nominee against the Democratic candidate, State Representative James Tallarico, in November. A man faces charges after police say he deliberately drove a Tesla Cybertruck into Grapevine Lake. Officers responded around 8 p.m. Monday to the Cady's Woods boat ramp. They found the Cybertruck in the water near the shore. The driver, identified as Jimmy McDaniel, told officers he had driven into the lake in order to try out the vehicle's wade mode feature. McDaniel and his passenger safely got out of the truck, which was removed from the lake by the fire department's water rescue team. McDaniel is charged with operating a vehicle in a closed section of the lake and having no valid boat registration. That's a look at local and Texas news this half hour. I guess it's a boat and a Tesla. You can get more local news on our website, KGNCAM.com. 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
1: Instead of wildfires, we're tracking rain chances thanks to this latest system that's provided cooler air, a little more moisture, and now the chance of showers and storms starting out to the west and coming at us later today. It'll be a cool day under the increase in clouds, high today, low to mid-60s, but bumping rain chances up to around 50%, especially overnight tonight and into tomorrow. Looks like tomorrow we'll have highs in the low to mid-70s, keeping rain chances around 50%. With your first alert forecast from News Channel 10, I'm Doppler Dave.
0: Tell you what, it's really cool in the northern panhandle right now. Stratford reporting 36 degrees. According to the West Texas Mesonet site, everybody else pretty much warmer than that. 43 in Adrian and Vega, 47 in Hereford, 51 in Dimmitt, 50 in Nazareth, 51 in Tulia. It is 54 in Turkey, 46 in Claude, 45 in Canadian, 44 in Borger. It is 48 in Canyon, 43 in Pleasant Valley, and we are 48 here at the KGNC studios on Olson Boulevard. KGNC news time is 6:45. 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
1: Man, I just like the chance to catch up with what's going on and maybe catch some tickets if I get the opportunity.
0: All right. Thanks for those comments. We'll have a Texas Rangers prize pack to give away coming up about 8:25 this morning, so keep listening for that. In fact, I posted a picture of the prizes, a red Ranger red pullover jersey and a Rangers dot race winner's counter. It's on our Facebook page this morning. It's also on my personal Facebook page if you want to go check out that picture this morning. Let's talk a little bit about the wildfires because I have an update here this morning from the Texas A&M Forest Service on the Stinky Fire. And I believe they named it that because it was out at the city landfill. I'm not real sure. I don't think our land is, you know, particularly stinky. Sometimes if you go over near Borger, the oil in that area, you can kind of smell that coming out of the ground. But around that area, they named it the Stinky Fire. But here's the update. Texas A&M Forest Service says now, as of 5:45 this morning, that fire is 75% contained, which is great news. It has burned 2,570 acres there in Potter County and out around the Bishop Estates area, and they continue to work on that this morning. They may get a little help from Mother Nature today because we have some pretty good chances for some rain showers in the area a little bit later on. If we actually do get some rain falling out of the clouds, that would certainly help. If we just get dry lightning or dry thunderstorms with lightning, that could spark more wildfires. That's kind of what started the Chocolate Chip and the Hungate Fire in Randall County, was dry lightning. All right, want to let you know also XL Energy is working very diligently this morning to get the electricity back on in the Bishop Estates area where they can. Many of the power lines and power poles and things like that burned down in the fire. They'll have to replace all those, but they're working very hard to get that power on. And where they can, they say they hope to have that power back on later on today. Want to remind you also, there's going to be a lot of organizations, including the Southern Baptist of Texas Convention Disaster Relief, who are pitching in to help. And I'll remind you right off the bat here, because we have a monthly visit from John Akeel from the Better Business Bureau. There's going to be a lot of people descending on Amarillo and the Panhandle area to offer to do remodels and construction and rebuild things back. Please, when you those people come by your house or whatever, check them out. 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See if they have any complaints. Do not pay them money up front. Some of these people that do that go and get a sign printed, put it on the side of their pickup, and voila, they have a company to do construction. Be sure and check them out. Make sure they have a good reputation here in the Amarillo and Texas Panhandle area. And I always say use local companies. We have plenty of remodeling and construction companies here in Amarillo that can take care of that as we recover from the wildfires here across our area. All right, that's a look at some things going on this morning. Sports is coming up next. 48 degrees, KGNC News Time is 6:52.
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0: Degrees at 6:54. The Amarillo Sod Poodles defeated the Northwest Arkansas Naturals 4-3 in 11 innings last night at Hodgetown, following a dominant start from the Amarillo starter. The Soddies took the series opener in walk-off fashion. Soddies and Naturals play again tonight at Hodgetown. First pitch scheduled at 7:05. Texas Rangers picked up a shutout win on the road. The Rangers beat the Colorado Rockies 10-0. Last night at Coors Field, Brandon Nimmo went 3-for-4 with 3 runs scored, 3 RBIs, including a home run in the top of the fourth.
12: And Nimmo swings and drives one deep to center. That turns McCarthy around. He's still going back. He leaps at the wall, and it's gone. Brandon Nimmo cranks one out of here, his 5th home run of the year, and it's now 7-0 in favor of Texas.
0: Ezekiel Duran drove in a team-high 4 runs. Kumar Rocker earned his 2nd win after striking out 7 batters through 7-plus scoreless innings of relief. The Rangers are now 23-25, 2nd place in the American League West behind the A's. The Rangers wrap up their series with the Rockies this afternoon. The Houston Astros beat the Minnesota Twins 2-1 at Target Field. Isaac Paredes hit his 5th homer of the season on a 2-run shot in the 1st inning. The Astros improved to 20-30. They visit the Twins again this afternoon. The Knicks stunned the Cavaliers to take a 1-0 lead in the Eastern Conference NBA Finals. The Knicks overcame a 22-point deficit with less than 8 minutes left in the 4th quarter to force overtime and take down Cleveland 105-104 at Madison Square Garden. The Cavs will try to even the best of 7 series at 1 game apiece coming up on Thursday. Tonight is game 2 of the highly anticipated NBA Western Conference Finals in Oklahoma City. The Spurs are ahead of the Thunder 1-0 following an epic double overtime win to open that series. That's a look at sports. KGNC News Time is 6:57.
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0: Degrees at 6:59 last night. My wife Michelle came across some special with Rod Stewart on it. Now, I like his music, but he's not much to look at. He is talking about, though, retiring from touring. Mark Mayfield has more.
19: Calling to British sports network TalkSport, the singer was asked about his upcoming touring plans. He told the host that he has 40-something shows planned for this year, a 2027 tour planned in the UK, and that'll probably be it. He added, "I'll have to do something new. Come on your show more often." The 2027 shows Stewart referred to haven't officially been announced as of yet. I'm Mark Mayfield.
0: Thanks for tuning in this morning. It's 7 o'clock.
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21: President Trump takes down another fellow Republican he doesn't like. I'm Dave Anthony, Fox News. Congressman Thomas Massie primaried out in Kentucky.
22: If you always vote with the president, if the legislative branch always votes with the president, we do have a king.
21: Massie does not support the president in Iran and did not vote for the big, beautiful bill. He lost by almost 10 points to Trump-backed GOP challenger Ed Gallrain.
23: That sends a message that we, the people, are going to stand up.
21: Now, also, Fox's Madeline Rivera reports.
24: President Trump, though, did not put his thumb on the scale in the Georgia Senate primary. Congressman Mike Collins and Derek Dooley will compete again in the runoff next month as Republicans try to unseat Democratic Senator John Ossoff.
21: Now in Texas, the president's backing Ken Paxton in next week's Republican runoff. Senator John Cornyn's challenger. Days after another GOP senator, the president wanted ousted in Louisiana, Bill Cassidy, lost his primary. And Cassidy joined a few other Republicans and most Democrats backing a war powers resolution in the Senate, voting to allow it to proceed toward a final vote attempting to limit the president's military actions in Iran. Now, Vice President Vance says, despite delaying resuming bombing Iran to let nuclear talks continue,
25: we're locked and loaded. We don't want to go down that pathway, but the president is willing and able to go down that pathway if we have to.
21: We're learning more about President Trump dropping his $10 billion lawsuit against the IRS over leaked tax returns. Fox's Jared Halpern at the White House.
26: The U.S. government is dropping tax claims against President Trump, his sons, and the Trump Organization. A one-page document posted to the Justice Department's website says the federal government is forever barred and precluded from investigating or pursuing tax claims currently pending.
21: That settlement also includes a nearly $1.8 billion settlement fund for people believed targeted by the Biden Justice Department. Democrats are angry about that, and they say it's President Trump weaponizing the DOJ. 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
31: President Trump may have won another primary fight, the one in Kentucky, but a new poll shows a lot of people still don't support him right now.
32: 37% of Americans approve of the job the president's doing, up from 33% in April in this AP NORC Center for Public Affairs research poll. Immigration remains his strongest issue overall, improving to 45% this month. He's lost some Republican support on the economy, about 6 in 10 approve. Two-thirds of Republicans and about one-third of Americans overall approve of the president's handling of Iran. He's at 36% approval on foreign policy in general. Chris Foster, Fox News.
21: Investigators in California are looking at a manifesto two teenagers left behind after killing themselves following Monday's attack on a mosque, killing three people.
33: Hawa Abdullah remembering her father, Amin Abdullah, a security guard at the Islamic Center of San Diego.
34: To me, my dad was a role model. He was a best friend.
33: Calling him a loving father, husband, son, brother, and uncle.
34: He stood against any form of hate. He took his job seriously to protect everyone here.
33: Abdullah was one of three men fatally shot by two teen gunmen Monday. Police say he engaged in a gun battle with the suspects, saving lives. Kristen Goodwin, Fox News.
21: On Wall Street, stock futures are rising. Coming off yesterday's sell-off, the Dow dropped more than 300 points. The Nasdaq fell 220. In the NBA playoffs, the Cleveland blows a huge lead in the opening game of the Eastern Conference Finals.
35: The Cavs gave away the largest fourth-quarter lead in the playoffs in 13 years and lost.
21: Fox's Jared Max.
35: The greatest fourth-quarter comeback playoff win in Knicks history. New York trailed Cleveland 93-71 with just over 7.5 minutes to play when the Knicks closed regulation on a 30-8 run to force overtime, where the Knicks outscored the Cavs 14-3 and won the series opener 115-104.
21: Tonight, it's Game 2 of the West Finals. San Antonio won the opener, beating Oklahoma City in double overtime. I'm Dave Anthony, and this is Fox News.

0: morning. Today is Wednesday, May 20th. Welcome to another half hour of Newsday Amarillo. I'm Tim Butler in the Citizens Bank studios of KGNC. Coming up in this half hour, Governor Greg Abbott has secured FEMA money for the Stinky Fire victims. Also, Chip Roy's Attorney General campaign got $2.75 million from Amarillo businessman Alex Fairley yesterday. Also coming up in this half hour, we will check the latest sports. The Mavericks are moving on from head coach Jason Kidd. Those stories and more on the way.
1: It's cool, it's damp, and we're looking forward to hopefully tracking rain by the end of the day. Temperatures today, low to mid-60s, clouds on the increase. Rain chance is going to 50%. With your first alert forecast from News Channel 10, I'm Doppler Dave.
0: Beautiful sunrise, 48 degrees at 7:06.
2: Texas Governor Greg Abbott announced that the Federal Emergency Management Agency has approved a request from the state for a fire management assistance grant for the Stinky Fire burning in Potter County. That fire originated as the landfill fire. The governor's office stated the fire has threatened homes, damaged property, impacted infrastructure, and prompted local evacuations in the Texas Panhandle. Abbott said that Texas has secured federal resources to further guard against wildfire threats in the Panhandle, adding with this grant approval, Texas has additional tools to help Texans remain safe from wildfire danger. For KGNC News, I'm Michael J. Stevens.
0: The city of Amarillo has announced their Memorial Day holiday schedule. With the exception of Comanche Trails and Ross Rogers Golf Courses, the city of Amarillo and city provide services will be closed on Monday, Memorial Day. Solid waste residential and commercial customers make note that next week, Monday routes will be serviced on Tuesday. Tuesday routes will be serviced on Wednesday. All other services provided by the city will be closed Monday and resume normal hours of operation on Tuesday. Potter County deputies arrested 71-year-old Wendolyn Warnell Graham Monday at 11:15 a.m. at the Walmart in the 3700 block of I-40 East for theft of property between $100 and $750. Potter County Detention Center inmate Sabina Clarice Polk, age 40, was charged Monday with driving while intoxicated, second or more offense. Deputies arrested 22-year-old Michaela Rose Robertson Monday at 5:18 p.m. in the 1000 block of Amarillo Boulevard West for driving while intoxicated with a child under the age of 15 in the vehicle and a city charge. 48 degrees at 7:08. Turning to Texas news, Chip Roy's campaign for Attorney General is on the receiving end of a large donation ahead of next Tuesday's primary runoff. Amarillo businessman Alex Fairley donated $2.75 million to the GOP congressman who faces Mays Middleton in a runoff election. Roy is a four-term U.S. representative from Austin, while Middleton is a first-term state senator from Galveston. They're in the GOP race for state attorney general. Ken Paxton vacated that position to run for U.S. Senate. Paxton is in a runoff against Senator John Cornyn. A suspect is in custody after a traffic stop in Terrell turned up a dozens of guns and a number of vape pens. Around 1 a.m. Sunday, Terrell police pulled over a U-Haul truck for a traffic violation. The driver admitted he was a convicted felon with THC pens and a gun in the truck. Officers searched the truck and found 27 guns, about 5,000 rounds of ammo, and $4,400 in cash. Police arrested Wesley Chappell for gun smuggling, possession of a gun by a felon, and possession of a controlled substance. That's a look at local and Texas news this half hour. You can get more local news on our Facebook page at KGNC AM, also on our website at KGNCAM.com.
1: It's been nice to cool things off, get a little moisture in the air. We're kind of shifting away from wildfire threats to actual rain chances today. We'll see increasing cloudiness. Temperatures will stay cool, low to mid-60s, but looks like late this afternoon and this evening, showers and thunderstorms increasing coming in from the west. We'll see a low tonight in the mid-50s. Tomorrow we're back in the 70s, but at least scattered thunderstorms are possible once again. With your first alert forecast from News Channel 10, I'm Doppler Dave.
0: Around the area this morning, it's cold. In Stratford this morning, 37 degrees right now. 41 in Dalhart, 42 in Dumas, 47 in Fritch. It is 43 in Pampa, 45 in Panhandle, 53 in Clarendon. It is 50 in Happy, 48 in Canyon, 45 at Boys Ranch, and we are 48 here at the KGNC studios on Olson Boulevard. KGNC News Time is 7:11.
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12: Because it's informative. They stay up to date. Anything newsflash or new person comes on, I hear it. And like that man said the other day, I agree with base where I'm at, what schedule you're on. So I know y'all pretty punctual.
0: 48 degrees, Doppler Dave says. We're going to a high of 65 with some rain possible. We'll talk about that here in just a second. Want to remind you that we still have one active wildfire here in the Texas Panhandle area. It is the Stinky Fire in Potter County. That's the one that started out by the Amarillo landfill and has burned numerous homes and structures in the Bishop Estates area. There is some good news this morning. Forest Service is reporting that fire is now 75% contained, and it has burned 2,570 acres. We got that update from the Texas A&M Forest Service at 5:46 this morning. So that's what's going on with that. And firefighters still out there trying to get that put out. Luckily, the winds aren't as strong today as they have been the past couple of days. And we do have the possibility of some rain that will really help take the fire danger down a couple of notches here in the Texas Panhandle area. Now, as the recovery starts from the Stinky Fire and the Hungate Fire, all the other fires that we've had in the area, XL Energy is working to restore power to customers impacted by the Stinky Fire. Crews are actively working in the affected areas, including moving into the Bishop Estates area to energize lines as conditions allow. Due to damage to electrical infrastructure and time constraints, some customers may be without power until later on today. XL Energy is coordinating closely with the Amarillo Area Office of Emergency Management and local on-site first responders to restore the service to customers who can safely receive power. Thing about this is the power poles, wooden power poles, burned in the fire, and they have to go and reset new poles and string new lines and things like that. I know probably in some of those areas the power is buried underground, so they have to go and reconnect to the power there and reconnect it to the homes and places, structures in that area. They say safety is their top priority. Residents should avoid any downed or sagging power lines and always assume that they are energized and dangerous. Never touch or move a downed power line. Instead, leave the area and report it immediately. And that number to report downed power lines is 1-800-895-1999. That's 1-800-895-1999. All right, that's a look at what's going on. Also, want to mention, I saw this yesterday, that the Southern Baptist of Texas Convention Disaster Relief is headed here to the Texas Panhandle to help out. Assessment teams will be on hand today to determine what help they can provide, and they will be doing things like helping with cleanup of home sites or providing meals for displaced families. And they'll also be partnering with other local churches to help out. They have more than 6,000 trained volunteers who deploy to help neighbors all around the country recover from natural disasters. So that is going on also. And we mentioned earlier this morning that John Akeel from the Better Business Bureau would always say, when people come knocking on your door wanting to do remodeling or rebuilding of your homes, maybe roofing, things like that around your property, make sure that they are a reputable business. We will have people coming into Amarillo that prey on situations like this, and in some cases they might take your money. If you pay money up front, take your money and you'll never see them again. So make sure and do not pay money up front. Go to the BBB.org website and look for reputable companies that do business here in the Texas Panhandle. And I always say, hire somebody locally here in the Texas Panhandle area. There are caravans of those other people that come in and out of our area with hailstorms and tornadoes and wildfires and things like that. It's better off for you to hire somebody here locally in the Texas Panhandle area, because they're still going to be here over the next couple of years and the years to come. And they can give you probably a better deal on your remodel or things that you need to have rebuilt here in the Panhandle area. All right, want to also remind you, construction going on. around the area. You can expect the right lane of westbound I-40 from Atkinson Road to Westline Road to be closed for concrete repairs. They're doing sweeping operations in both directions of Loop 335 from Washington to Farm to Market Road 2186. So watch out for that. And then a couple of things coming up tonight. Beginning at 7 o'clock, drivers can expect 6th Avenue, 6th Street, to be closed in downtown Amarillo from Taylor to Polk Street for nearby building maintenance. That work is expected to be completed by Friday. Also in conjunction with that, starting at 7 o'clock tonight, drivers can expect the right two lanes of southbound Taylor Street to be closed from 5th Avenue to 6th Avenue in downtown Amarillo for building maintenance. The overnight work is expected to be completed by 6 o'clock tomorrow morning. So watch out for that. I'm trying to think. Amarillo National Bank is right in that area, and sometimes they put up a big crane there, maybe to go and lift an air conditioning unit or some kind of something up on the roof of those buildings. So keep that in mind. That will be going on tonight. All right, that's a look at some things going on in and around our area. Sports is coming up next. 49 degrees, KGNC News Time is 7:21.
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13: 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Early voting is ongoing. 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

0: 49 degrees at 7:24. The Dallas Mavericks are moving on from Jason Kidd after five seasons in what the team described as a mutual parting of ways. ESPN reports that Kidd has 4 years and more than $40 million remaining on his contract. Kidd helped guide the Mavericks to an NBA Finals appearance back in 2024, but missed the postseason in three of his five seasons as head coach. The 53-year-old has a 388 and 395 record as an NBA head coach since his retirement as a player in 2013. Texas Rangers picked up a shutout win on the road. They beat the Colorado Rockies 10-0 last night at Coors Field. Brandon Nimmo went 3-for-4 with 3 runs scored, 3 RBIs, and a home run in the top of the fourth.
1: And Nimmo swings and drives one deep to center. That turns McCarthy around. He's still going back. He leaps at the wall, and it's gone. Brandon Nimmo cranks one out of here. His fifth home run of the year, and it's now 7-0 in favor of Texas.
0: That was Matt Hicks with the call here on KGNC. Ezekiel Duran drove in a team-high 4 runs. Kumar Rocker earned his second win after striking out 7 batters through 7-plus scoreless innings of relief. The Rangers are now 23-25, second place behind the A's in the American League West. Rangers wrap up their series with the Rockies this afternoon. Due to the early start time, we will not be able to carry that game here on KGNC. The Astros beat the Minnesota Twins 2-1 last night at Target Field. Isaac Paredes hit his fifth homer of the season on a 2-run shot in the first inning. The Astros improved to 20-30. They visit the Twins again this afternoon. Amarillo Sod Poodles defeated the Northwest Arkansas Naturals 4-3 in 11 innings last night at Hodgetown. Following a dominant start from the Amarillo starter, the Soddies take the series opener in walk-off fashion. The Soddies and Naturals play again tonight at Hodgetown. First pitch scheduled at 7:05. That's a look at sports. KGNC News Time is 7:26.
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6: An advocate for local cotton growers since 1956 and instrumental in bringing needed economic relief to cotton growers through beneficial legislative and regulatory changes. 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PCG's success is a direct result of the regulatory staff at the U.S. Department of Agriculture, the Environmental Protection Agency, the Texas Department of Agriculture, and other agencies. These links are important to PCG's producer members. Knowing that Plains Cotton Growers is effectively communicating on their behalf leaves

0: Bureau Radio Network. The average cash price for fed cattle in our region is in historic territory, and feedlots are making profits. But Brady Miller of Texas Cattle Feeders Association says today's positive margins per head of cattle sold are vulnerable as feedlots continue to pay increasing prices for the feeder calves they buy.
1: Today, cattle coming out of the feed yard, because we're sitting at $265 a pound, these guys probably are making somewhere around $200 on a cash basis. Now, I'm going to turn right back around and tell you projections. Cattle coming into the feed yard today is probably sitting about the same $200 loss, which seems like that's where we've been. But so far, these cattle are still coming out making money because the cash price coming out of the feed yard going to harvest continues to improve month over month, week over week.
0: And the timing appears to be favorable for fed cattle prices to continue going up as the approach of grilling season has been motivating packers to buy larger volumes of cattle.
1: If we look at harvest numbers this last week, we were sitting at about 535,000, which was up about 8,000 from the prior week. They are buying product to fulfill the needs of grilling season. And the packer wanting to go out and have enough product, that's why they're paying the prices they're paying. Yeah, it is drought driven. Yes, it is maybe because the southern border is closed and we don't have enough animals. But I would say one of the biggest drivers is that we're going into the summer months and grilling season is upon us. And the consumer, they want good product and they're going to go out and buy the product as long as we have it available for them to buy.
0: That's Brady Miller with Texas Cattle Feeders Association. I'm James Hunt on the Texas Farm Bureau Radio Network.
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8: Trump takes down another fellow Republican he doesn't like. I'm Dave Anthony, Fox News. Congressman Thomas Massie primaried out in Kentucky.
9: If you always vote with the president, if the legislative branch always votes with the president, we do have a king.
8: Massie does not support the president in Iran and did not vote for the Big Beautiful Bill. He lost by almost 10 points to Trump-backed GOP challenger Ed Gallrain.
10: That sends a message that we, the people, are going to stand up.
8: Now, also, Fox's Madeline Rivera reports.
11: President Trump, though, did not put his thumb on the scale in the Georgia Senate primary. Congressman Mike Collins and Derek Dooley will compete again in the runoff next month as Republicans try to unseat Democratic Senate.

0: Governor John Ossoff.
1: Now in Texas, the president's backing Ken Paxton in next week's Republican runoff. Senator John Cornyn's challenger, days after another GOP senator the president wanted ousted in Louisiana, Bill Cassidy, lost his primary. And Cassidy joined a few other Republicans and most Democrats backing a war powers resolution in the Senate, voting to allow it to proceed toward a final vote attempting to limit the president's military actions in Iran. Now, Vice President Vance says, despite delaying resuming bombing Iran to let nuclear talks continue,
2: we're locked and loaded. We don't want to go down that pathway, but the president is willing and able to go down that pathway if we have to.
1: We're learning more about President Trump dropping his $10 billion lawsuit against the IRS over leaked tax returns. Fox's Jared Halpern at the White House.
3: The U.S. government is dropping tax claims against President Trump, his sons, and the Trump Organization. A one-page document posted to the Justice Department's website says the federal government is forever barred and precluded from investigating or pursuing tax claims currently pending.
1: That settlement also includes a nearly $1.8 billion settlement fund for people believed targeted by the Biden Justice Department. Democrats are angry about that, and they say it's President Trump weaponizing the DOJ. 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
1: President Trump may have won another primary fight, the one in Kentucky, but a new poll shows a lot of people still don't support him right now.
16: 37% of Americans approve of the job the president's doing, up from 33% in April in this AP NORC Center for Public Affairs research poll. Immigration remains his strongest issue overall, improving to 45% this month. He's lost some Republican support on the economy, about 6 in 10 approve. Two-thirds of Republicans and about one-third of Americans overall approve of the president's handling of Iran. He's at 36% approval on foreign policy in general. Chris Foster, Fox News.
1: Investigators in California are looking at a manifesto two teenagers left behind after killing themselves following Monday's attack on a mosque, killing three people.
17: Hawa Abdullah remembering her father, Amin Abdullah, a security guard at the Islamic Center of San Diego.
18: To me, my dad was a role model. He was a best friend.
17: Calling him a loving father, husband, son, brother, and uncle.
18: He stood against any form of hate. He took his job seriously to protect everyone here.
17: Abdullah was one of three men fatally shot by two teen gunmen Monday. Police say he engaged in a gun battle with the suspects, saving lives. Kristen Goodwin, Fox News.
1: On Wall Street, stock futures are rising. Coming off yesterday's sell-off, the Dow dropped more than 300 points. The Nasdaq fell 220. In the NBA playoffs, the Cleveland blows a huge lead in the opening game of the Eastern Conference Finals.
19: The Cavs gave away the largest fourth-quarter lead in the playoffs in 13 years and lost.
1: Fox's Jared Max.
19: The greatest fourth-quarter comeback playoff win in Knicks history. New York trailed Cleveland 93-71 with just over 7.5 minutes to play when the Knicks closed regulation on a 30-8 run to force overtime, where the Knicks outscored the Cavs 14-3 and won the series opener 115-104.
1: Tonight, it's Game 2 of the West Finals. San Antonio won the opener, beating Oklahoma City in double overtime. I'm Dave Anthony, and this is Fox News.

0: Good morning. Today is Wednesday, May 20th. Welcome to another half hour of Newsday Amarillo. I'm Tim Butler in the Citizens Bank studios of KGNC. Coming up, we have an update on the stinky fire that's burning in Potter County. Also in Texas news, President Trump has endorsed Ken Paxton over John Cornyn in the GOP Senate race runoff. Also coming up in sports, the Sod Poodles took down the Naturals last night in extra innings at Hodgetown. We will have those stories and more coming up.
1: Well, we have some cool temperatures in the forecast. More importantly, rain chances going up. Today we'll see clouds on the increase, a high in the low to mid-60s, rain chances going up around 50%. With your first alert forecast from News Channel 10, I'm Doppler Dave.
0: 50 degrees at 7:38. The Texas A&M Forest Service is reporting that one wildfire is still burning here in the Texas Panhandle area. As of 5:45 this morning, the stinky fire in Potter County is 75% contained and has burned over 2,500 acres, including numerous structures and homes in the Bishop Estates area northwest of Amarillo. The Hungate Fire in Randall County is 100% contained. It's burned over 34,000 acres, also taking homes, structures, and a railroad trestle. The Crest Fire in Swisher County has burned over 1,500 acres and is now 100% contained. Much needed rain is in the forecast for the next several days. Many local area and statewide fire crews will continue to fight these fires and extinguish hot spots in the area. Randall County Sheriff's arrested John Anthony Dugan, age 28, Monday at 12:28 a.m. for theft of property between $100 and $750 and three counts of no driver's license, no car insurance. Bond was assessed at $1,576. Deputies arrested 35-year-old Judy Marie Martinez Monday at 9:34 a.m. for failure to appear, parent contributing to truancy, a passenger not secured by a seatbelt, and no driver's license. Bond was assessed at $2,868. RSO arrested 51-year-old Johnny Lee Burns Monday at 8:02 p.m. for possession of drug paraphernalia. Bond was set at $500. Randall County SO arrested Esperanza Bianca Hernandez, age 35, Monday at 9:36 p.m. for theft Class C. Bond was assessed at $550.
1: 20-year-old Isaac Gilberto Milan was arrested May 10th after an APD K-9 alerted to a piece of luggage in the Greyhound bus station. A search of that luggage led to the discovery of roughly 2,300 grams of fentanyl. Milan was arrested, taken in for questioning, where he admitted to transporting the drugs, though he wouldn't specify the to and from locations. He did say he was being paid $2,000. He was taken to the Randall County Detention Center, where he was booked on a federal hold, charged with possession with intent to distribute fentanyl. For KGNC News, I'm Michael J. Stevens.
0: Bright sunshine, 50 degrees at 7:41. Turning to Texas news, Texas Attorney General Ken Paxton now has the endorsement of President Donald Trump in the GOP Senate primary runoff. Trump announced his decision on Tuesday, a week before Paxton takes on four-term incumbent Senator John Cornyn in the runoff election. Cornyn expressed his disappointment in a social media post describing Paxton as a weak nominee against the Democratic candidate, State Representative James Tallarico, in November. The San Antonio Water System customers may be facing higher water bills very soon. In Tuesday's meeting, the seven-member SAWS board voted unanimously in favor of a gradual rate hike of about $19 a month for residents over the next 3 years. The rate increase still needs to be approved by the San Antonio City Council. Council members are scheduled to vote on the proposed hike coming up on June 11th. If it passes, residents could see higher bills in San Antonio by July 1st. And that's a look at local and Texas news this half hour. You can get more local news on our website, KGNCAM.com. Also, when you follow us on Facebook at KGNCAM.
1: Well, instead of wildfires, we're tracking rain chances thanks to this latest system that's provided cooler air, a little more moisture, and now the chance of showers and storms starting out to the west and coming at us later today. It'll be a cool day under the increase in clouds, high today, low to mid-60s, but bumping rain chances up to around 50%, especially overnight tonight and into tomorrow. Looks like tomorrow we'll have highs in the low to mid-70s, keeping rain chances around 50%. With your first alert forecast from News Channel 10, I'm Doppler Dave.
0: Earlier this morning, we saw a temperature of 36 degrees in Stratford. It's now warmed up to 42 there this hour. 46 in Adrian, 47 in Vega, 49 in Hereford, 51 in Dimmitt. It is 52 in Nazareth and Tulia, 54 in Turkey, 49 in Claude, 47 in Canadian, 48 in Borger, 48 in Canyon. It is 47 at Owens Corning, and we are 50 degrees here at the KGNC studios on Olson Boulevard. KGNC News Time is 7:44.
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1: Well, Tim, first of all, I was so grateful to hear your voice a couple of years ago when you returned back to KGNC Radio. And you are so informative, and you guys do things right there at KGNC.
0: Thank you so much. 50 degrees, Doppler Dave says. We're going to a high of 65 with a possibility of some rain showers coming in later on. And the Weather Service is saying this morning thunderstorms will be possible today. There's a chance for some storms to be severe with large hail being the main threat. Thunderstorm chances will be going on daily Thursday through Tuesday. So a couple of days of opportunity for rain. Some storms on Thursday and Friday could be severe with large hail and damaging winds. So keep your radio set here on KGNC. Of course, we are the primary emergency alert station for the entire Texas Panhandle area. Anytime warnings are issued, we break in immediately to bring you that information here on KGNC. And I've kind of been looking at the radar this morning and not seeing anything on there yet, but hopefully by later this afternoon we will see something. The Weather Service forecast says our start time on the rain should be between 1 and 4 p.m. this afternoon. And they're saying today that we have about a 60% chance for rain, 40% tonight, and then 60% chance again tomorrow. So pretty good opportunities for rain. I know we have heard that tune before, 60, 70% chance for rain, and we get zilch, nothing here in Amarillo. So I will believe it when I see water falling out of the sky. And hopefully that'll happen later on today. All right, last week, here on Newsday Amarillo, Corporal Herr and Corporal Lohr from the Amarillo Police Department were in with me talking about police recruitment. And Corporal Lohr said that if you have a military background, you might get some preferential treatment in the police recruiting.
2: Yes. So what we need to get a hold of is that DD-214. And even if you're active or National Guard, get us that DD-214. What we're looking for is that discharge at the bottom, make you eligible for some bonus points on the entrance exam. Which I'd like to talk to you about real quick. So, again, the deadline is June. Get those applications in by June 8th. The test itself is going to be June 13th. There's two portions to the test. The first portion is just a general knowledge written examination. Okay, you're going to get a Scantron. It's got 200 questions on it. You get 2.5 hours to complete it. But for the veterans, yes, with that DD-214, could make you eligible for 5 extra bonus points on that. You've got to pass that with a 70% or higher.
0: Now, the reason I could probably never be on the police force is physical requirements and things like that.
3: Yes.
0: What are those requirements?
3: So the second portion is that road test. You have to complete the 2,000 within your 50%, and it's based off your age, your weight, and your gender. So that's just the hiring process. It's one of the steps. Now, when you get into the academy, it is rigorous. We do have a PT program, and it is CrossFit. 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We start at foundational movements the second week of the academy, and we'll move past that. So we want you to be physically fit, be ready before the academy starts. You will run as a group on Fridays, minimum 3 miles up to 6 miles. So if anything, what can I do now, Corporal Herr? Start running. Start running, or you're welcome to join a CrossFit gym if you like to, but me and Corporal Lohr can also always send you foundational movements and workouts that require no equipment, no gym, nothing like that, all just body movement.
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0: Degrees at 7:53. Amarillo Sod Poodles defeated the Northwest Arkansas Naturals 4-3 in 11 innings last night at Hodgetown. Following a dominant start from the Amarillo pitching staff, the Soddies take the series opener in walk-off fashion. Soddies and Naturals play again tonight at Hodgetown. First pitch scheduled at 7:05. Texas Rangers picked up a shutout win on the road. Texas beat the Colorado Rockies 10-0 at Coors Field in Denver. Brandon Nimmo went 3-for-4 with 3 runs scored, 3 RBIs, including a home run in the fourth inning.
11: And Nimmo swings and drives one deep to center. That turns McCarthy around. He's still going back. He leaps at the wall, and it's gone. Brandon Nimmo cranks one out of here. His fifth home run of the year, and it's now 7-0 in favor of Texas.
0: Matt Hicks with a call last night on KGNC. I've been to Coors Field, and yeah, that ball jumps right out of there in the thin air in Denver. Ezekiel Duran drove in a team-high 4 runs. Kumar Rocker earned his second win after striking out 7 batters through 7-plus scoreless innings of relief. The Rangers are now 23-25, second place in the American League West behind the A's. The Rangers wrap up their series with the Rockies this afternoon at Coors Field. Due to the early start time, we will not be able to carry that game here on KGNC. The Astros beat the Minnesota Twins 2-1 at Target Field. Isaac Paredes hit his fifth homer of the season on a 2-run shot in the first inning. Starting pitcher Jason Alexander earned his first win after tossing 6 scoreless innings. The Astros are now 20-30. They play the Twins again this afternoon. The Knicks stunned the Cavaliers to take a 1-0 lead in the Eastern Conference NBA Finals. The Knicks overcame a 22-point deficit with less than 8 minutes left in the fourth quarter to force overtime and take down Cleveland 115-104 at Madison Square Garden. Tonight is Game 2 of the NBA Western Conference Finals in Oklahoma City. The Spurs are ahead of the Thunder 1-0 in that series. That's a look at sports. KGNC News Time is 7:56.
12: I've got enough with the social experiment. Criminals need punishment, not hugs. This is Paul Herman, your conservative candidate for judge of Randall County Court 1. 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So am I. Families deserve safety, not excuses. 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Early voting is ongoing. Paid for by Paul Herman for judge.
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0: KGNC. 51 degrees, Doppler Dave says. We're going to a high of 65 with an opportunity for some rain later on. Hey, coming up next hour, I have a Texas Rangers prize pack to give away with a Rangers red pullover jersey and a Rangers dot race winners counter. So stay close for that. Are you a fan of Billy Joel? Well, a new Billy Joel biopic is in the works. Mark Mayfield has more.
15: Sing us a song, you're the piano man. Sing us a song tonight. Well, we're all in the mood for...
16: Directed by John Ottman, Billy and Me will chronicle the formative years of the superstar singer-pianist through the eyes of Joel's first manager, Irwin Mazur, who discovered the singer in 1966. Billy Joel apparently not pleased with the idea. The Hollywood Reporter quotes him as calling the project both legally and professionally misguided. I'm Mark Mayfield.
0: A Colorado town is claiming the top spot as the nation's safest city. A new report from the personal finance site Smart Asset reviewed more than 300 cities and determined that Broomfield, Colorado, was the safest city. Of a brother that lives there. Smart Asset considered each city's property and violent crime rates, as well as natural disaster risk and traffic fatality data from multiple federal agencies. The report also found half of the 10 highest ranking cities on the list are in Iowa, Indiana, or Wisconsin. Little Rock, Arkansas, well, they ranked at the bottom of the listing, as the city was found to have elevated tallies across all three of the categories that have been considered. All right, if you have to leave us now, we certainly understand. We hope you have a great rest of your day. If you can stick around, another hour of Newsday Amarillo is coming up. It's 8 o'clock.
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17: A Republican Trump critic in Congress primaried out. I'm Dave Anthony, Fox News. Thomas Massie loses to the GOP challenger the president backed in Kentucky in the most expensive House primary race ever.
18: He stood against us, but he liked to just single out President Trump. All that to say, it's a new day. These people deserve better, and I'm going to give it to them.
17: Ed Galrain beat Massie by almost 10 points.
19: Massie's loss is yet another warning for Trump critics. The congressman had broken with the president on several issues, including the Epstein files and the Middle East. Yet Massie says he has no regrets.
20: We weren't running against Donald Trump. We were running for what we believe in.
19: Another Trump-backed candidate, Congressman Andy Barr, clinched the GOP nomination for Senate in Kentucky. He is seen as the heavy favorite to replace outgoing Senator Mitch McConnell.
17: Fox's Madeline Rivera and Georgia GOP Congressman Mike Collins and Derek Dooley advanced to a runoff in the campaign to unseat Democratic Senator John Ossoff. The president has not backed either Republican. Now, he claims candidates he supported yesterday in primaries in six states were undefeated, 37-0. A new AP NORC poll shows the president picking up a little more support, approval of the overall job he's doing up from 33% to 37%, but most Americans still disapprove, and two-thirds oppose his handling of the Iran conflict. And as talks continue on a nuclear deal after the president delayed resuming bombing Iran, Vice President Vance says,
21: there's a lot of back and forth, a lot of good progress is being made, but we're just going to keep on working at it, and eventually we'll either hit a deal or we won't.
17: As Iran's Revolutionary Guard warns against renewed U.S.-Israeli attacks.
1: The IRGC said in a statement, quote, if the aggression against Iran is repeated, the regional war that was promised will this time go beyond the borders of the region, and you will be dealt crushing blows in places you do not expect, and you will fall into the abyss of defeat and destruction.
17: That's Fox's Trey Yingston, Tel Aviv. 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
17: They have mutual respect and a strategic cooperation. That's what the leaders of China and Russia say, meeting in Beijing, Xi Jinping and Vladimir Putin signing agreements on trade and technology. And while they didn't mention the U.S., Xi was critical of what he called unilateral bullying days after President Trump's trip to Beijing, where China's leader warned of a potential conflict over Taiwan.
24: Taiwan and the United States don't have formal diplomatic relations, but if they did, Taiwanese President Lai Ching-te would ask President Trump to send more arms. President Lai telling reporters if he could speak to President Trump, he'd tell him that China was a destroyer of peace and only ongoing U.S. support could safeguard his island. China sees Taiwan as its own and doesn't rule out reunification by force. Last week, Chinese leader Xi Jinping told President Trump the Taiwan question was the most important issue between the U.S. and China. Jonathan Savage, Fox News.
17: Sources are telling Fox Digital that Cuba's ex-leader Raul Castro could be indicted in the U.S. today.
25: The DOJ did not confirm any legal action, saying it would not comment on rumors. But it did announce a news conference in Miami to honor victims of a 1996 incident where planes carrying Cuban refugees were shot down. Four people were killed.
17: That's Fox's Grinnell Scott. On Wall Street, stock futures are rising. More than 100 points for the Dow, more than 200 for the NASDAQ the day after a sell-off for both. In the NBA, the biggest fourth quarter comeback in Knicks playoff history. Down by 22 points with less than 8 minutes left, New York rallied to force overtime and then beat the Cleveland Cavaliers 115-104 in Game 1 of the Eastern Conference Finals. Jalen Brunson led the way, scoring 38 points for the Knicks on ESPN.
26: I'm just happy we found a way to win. We kept believing in each other, taking in shots, kept running. My teammates got to believe in me, my coaches. It's all credit to them.
17: Game 2 is tomorrow. Tonight, the West Finals resume. San Antonio won the opener, beating Oklahoma City in double overtime. I'm Dave Anthony. This is Fox News.

0: Good morning. Today is Wednesday, May 20th. Welcome to another half hour of Newsday Amarillo. I'm Tim Butler in the Citizens Bank studios of KGNC. Coming up in this half hour, Governor Abbott has secured FEMA money for fire victims here in the Texas Panhandle. In Texas news, Chip Roy got a big campaign contribution from Alex Fairley yesterday. We'll talk about that. And David Merrill is here. We're going to be talking about Memorial Day ceremonies coming up at Llano Cemetery, all in this half hour. Also, I'll give you an opportunity to win a Texas Rangers prize pack in this half hour.
1: Temperatures are once again in the 40s this morning with some cloudy skies that will stick around into this afternoon, allowing for highs to be in the 60s. We're also watching for a few scattered thunderstorms and rain showers later this evening. From News Channel 10, I'm meteorologist Jaden Ramkissoon.
0: 52 degrees at 8:06.
2: Texas Governor Greg Abbott announced that the Federal Emergency Management Agency has approved a request from the state for a fire management assistance grant for the Stinky Fire burning in Potter County. That fire originated as the landfill fire. The governor's office stated the fire has threatened homes, damaged property, impacted infrastructure, and prompted local evacuations in the Texas Panhandle. Abbott said that Texas has secured federal resources to further guard against wildfire threats in the Panhandle, adding with this grant approval, Texas has additional tools to help Texans remain safe from wildfire danger. For KGNC News, I'm Michael J. Stevens.
0: The city of Amarillo has announced their Memorial Day holiday schedule with the exception of Comanche Trails and Ross Rogers Golf Courses. The city of Amarillo and city-provided services will be closed Monday on Memorial Day. Solid waste residential and commercial customers might note that Monday's routes will be serviced on Tuesday next week. Tuesday routes will move to Wednesday. All other services provided by the city will be closed Monday and will resume normal hours of operation on Tuesday. Potter County deputies arrested 71-year-old Wendolyn Warnell Graham Monday at 11:15 a.m. at the Walmart in the 3700 block of I-40 East for theft of property between $100 and $750. Potter County Detention Center inmate Sabina Clarice Polk, age 40, was charged Monday with driving while intoxicated, second or more offense. Deputies arrested 22-year-old Michaela Rose Robertson Monday at 5:18 p.m. in the 1000 block of Amarillo Boulevard West for driving while intoxicated with a child under the age of 15 in the vehicle and a city charge. 51 degrees at 8:08. Turning to Texas news, Chip Roy's campaign for attorney general is on the receiving end of a large donation ahead of next Tuesday's primary runoff. Early voting is underway right now. Amarillo businessman Alex Fairley donated $2.75 million to the GOP congressman who faces Mays Middleton in the runoff election. Roy is a four-term U.S. representative from Austin, while Middleton is a first-term state senator from Galveston. They're in the GOP race for state attorney general. Ken Paxton vacated that position to run for U.S. Senate. Paxton is in a runoff against Senator John Cornyn. Officials say a pipe bomb they removed from Lake Louisville on Monday was probably an illegal fishing device. A man using a metal detector found the bomb in Lake Park on Monday and called 911. The Denton Bomb Squad showed up, confirmed the device was a pipe bomb, and destroyed it. Louisville police say they haven't encountered a bomb in the park before, but the Denton Bomb Squad says a growing number of people are using explosive devices to fish. The blast stuns or kills the fish, which can then be easily collected. That's a look at local and Texas news this half hour. 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Also, when you follow us on Facebook at KGNCAM.
1: Temperatures are once again in the 40s this morning, but we've got a few passing clouds overhead. Clouds will stick around as we go throughout the course of the day, allowing our temperatures to only get up to the 60s this afternoon. Winds will remain light, around 10 to 15 miles per hour, but an isolated shower or thunderstorm is possible this afternoon and evening. Could see a strong to severe storm, but most of the rain will be on the sub-severe scale. From News Channel 10, I'm meteorologist Jaden Rampkasun.
0: Looking at the radar this morning, still not seeing anything on there yet. Hopefully by later on today we will. Tell you what, it's been cool across the northern panhandle this morning. Earlier, Stratford was 36 degrees. Right now, 47 in Dalhart, 50 in Dumas, 49 in Fritch, 48 in Pampa, 49 in Panhandle, 54 in Clarendon, 51 in Happy. It is 49 in Canyon, 51 in Pleasant Valley, and we are 51 here at the KGNC Studios on Olson Boulevard. KGNC News Time is 8:12.
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11: 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My mom and dad were in the United States Navy. 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
0: Good morning, 51 degrees. Doppler Dave says we're going to a high of 65 later on today with really good chances for rain moving into the area between 1 and 4 this afternoon. So say a little prayer this morning that we get that rain. We certainly need it to knock down the high fire danger and help fight that stinky fire in northwest Amarillo. 8:15 on Newsday Amarillo. I'm Tim Butler. We're very pleased to have in the studio with us this morning David Merrill from Historic Llano Cemetery. How are you doing this morning?
13: Yeah, I'm doing well, and I echo that. We need prayer for rain, my man.
0: Absolutely. We could have rain for 2 weeks now. We need a slow, soaking rain here across the Texas Panhandle area. Memorial Day is coming up on Monday, and Llano Cemetery always has great activities. Tell us what's going to go on.
13: Well, that day starts with our program that we've been basically working on for almost a year now. We'll start again this next June for next year's, but we're going to have a, as we've done probably for the last 70, 75 years, we've had some kind of Memorial Day program honoring those who have went before us and have passed away. We always honor Gold Star mothers and fathers and families, and it's just a program, it's very patriotic, and that's what's going to be taking place that day.
0: And where in the cemetery will it take place?
13: It will be at Poppy Field, which is just north of the old Pantheon Mausoleum. It's very easy to find. If you get in the gates, we will direct you to that location. We recommend you come early. It begins at 10 o'clock. If the weather's good and we have clear skies, it will start actually with the warbirds with a flyover there at the Poppy Field. So we invite everybody to get there early, grab a chair, bring your lawn chair, get mm-hmm. under a tree, whatever.
0: And what kinds of things are on the program?
13: Well, actually, besides the presentation of colors, we have Caprock's ROTC will be there.
0: Mm-hmm.
13: It's actually our host this year is Richard Herman with Golding Meadows. He's the commander, VFW Post 1475. Their people will be there. All the military auxiliaries and everybody will be there. One of the major things that we do every year, and we're real proud of this, we started it about 10 years ago, it's our Avenue of Flags program.
0: Oh, great.
13: To date, we have about 295 individual personal flags on flagpoles that we will erect. We have, every year, we have a list of people that want to honor their loved one. They're veteran, and we've got 15, I believe, or 17 this year, which brings our total to 295.
0: Wow.
13: So we'll be honoring them. They will get a chance to raise that flag for the first time on Monday.
0: I see a couple of names I know here. Unibeth Williams. Williamson's going to be singing the national anthem. And then your memorial address is coming from a former Amarillo mayor, a friend of mine also.
13: That is correct, Paul Harpole. We'll do our address this year. We always have somebody that's, I think, unique, and we try to change it every year. I've not heard Paul's presentation. He's a Vietnam War veteran, and from my understanding, it's very, very personal, and he talks about what he went through and what the day means to him. So we're looking forward to having him this year.
0: All right, and what other things will we have on the program on Monday?
13: Well, we're going to actually have it the laying of a wreath that we do every year. We have one of the Gold Star mothers, mm-hmm. Alice Alonzo, will lay that wreath for us. And like I say, we honor all of those that Gold Star mothers and fathers and families that have lost loved ones. We ask that, if you place a flag at the grave site of one of our veterans, please mention their names. Just read it off the headstone. And it's very important for the families. It's important for you to remember that. I think that day we basically, I always tell everybody, we're standing among heroes.
0: Absolutely. And also, I notice here that you have some very patriotic music. Who's going to be presenting that music on Monday?
13: We have WT quartet that's going to sing for us that day. Some of the music, you know, we will have to play from the podium.
0: Sure.
13: But other than that, it's like you said, Unibeth does a fabulous job.
0: Absolutely.
13: She's got a great voice. It's so patriotic. We love to do this for the people of Amarillo. We've been around since 1881, and it is the historical cemetery, so we want to continue with that and just honor those people.
0: All right. Tell us once again when and where this Memorial Day celebration and commemoration will take place.
13: Yeah, it's going to be at the historic Llano Cemetery, which is just, if you come from the south, you're real close to Trade Winds Airport, and come into the gates there. We'll direct you up to Poppy Field. Get there early because parking is going to be quite tough, but we will escort people. We'll have golf carts around to give people rides up to and back to their cars. So any way that we can help, grab one of us, and we'd be glad to help you that day. 10 o'clock, May 25th at Poppy Field. Please come and join us.
0: And if somebody wants more information, do you have a website or phone number that people can go to?
13: Yeah, the standard phone number is area code 806-376-4538. And it's llanocemetery.org. Be sure and put .org.
0: All right, David, thanks for coming in this morning.
13: Appreciate it, my man. Thank you.
0: You bet. 51 degrees, KGNC News Time is 8:21. 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

0: 52 degrees at 8:24. The Dallas Mavericks are moving on from Jason Kidd after five seasons as their head coach. ESPN is reporting that Kidd has 4 years and more than $40 million remaining on his contract. As a coach, he had a record of 388 and 395, and he has been coaching since he retired as a player back in 2013. Texas Rangers picked up a shutout win, on the road. I guess it was a shout-out, too. Texas beat the Colorado Rockies 10-0 at Coors Field. Brandon Nimmo went 3-for-4 with 3 runs scored, 3 RBIs, including a homer in the top of the fourth inning.
1: And Nimmo swings and drives one deep to center. That turns McCarthy around. He's still going back. He leaps at the wall, and it's gone. Brandon Nimmo cranks one out of here, his fifth home run of the year, and it's now 7-0 in favor of Texas.
0: Matt Hicks with a call last night here on KGNC. Ezekiel Duran drove in a team-high 4 runs. Kumar Rucker earned his second win after striking out 7 batters through 7-plus scoreless innings of relief. Rangers are now 23-25, second place in the American League West behind the A's. The Rangers wrap up their series with the Rockies this afternoon. Houston Astros beat the Minnesota Twins 2-1 at Target Field. Starting pitcher Jason Alexander earned his first win after tossing 6 scoreless frames. Brian Abreu notched his 3rd save as the Astros improved to 20-30. They play the Twins again this afternoon. Amarillo Sod Poodles defeated the Northwest Arkansas Naturals 4-3 in 11 innings last night at Hodgetown. Following a dominant start from the Amarillo pitchers, the Soddies took the series opener in walk-off fashion. Soddies and Naturals play again tonight at Hodgetown. First pitch scheduled for 7:05. And that's a look at sports this morning. I have a Texas Rangers prize pack to give away right now. It includes a Rangers red pullover jersey and a Rangers dot race winner's counter. If you'd like to win that prize pack, go to the phone right now and be the 7th caller at 806-350-0710. Once again, 7th caller wins right now, 806-350-0710.
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0: Texas Fed News on the Texas Farm Bureau Radio Network. A panel consisting of representatives from the Texas Animal Health Commission, Florida Department of Agriculture, Texas and Southwestern Cattle Raisers Association, the United States Department of Agriculture, and the East Foundation have provided some recommendations for dealing with screwworms should they be found in Texas. Although screwworms have not been found in Texas at this time, if they are found, it is recommended to consider changing your calving season to a time when screwworm flies are less active, as the umbilicus is the fly's prevalence, and manage wounds differently. Also, monitor your animals closer than normal for any cuts and planned surgical procedures like castration and dehorning at times of the year flies are less active. Although there are fly traps at the border, Dr. Megan Schmidt with the USDA indicates animal inspection is the most sensitive method of detecting the flies. Game cameras, drones, virtual fencing, and behavior tags can help producers find problems when labor is tight. Panelists want to remind everyone that the New World screwworm is a foreign animal disease and early reporting is critical and legally required. A failure to report just results in more flies, and although quarantines will likely be needed if a screwworm is found in Texas, quarantines are tools to prevent spread and not a punishment for the rancher. If you see larvae or flies that could potentially be screwworms, contact your veterinarian or the Texas Animal Health Commission. Officials would rather investigate 1,000 cases that are not screwworms rather than miss one case that is a New World screwworm. If you have any topics you would like to hear on our program, contact me at texvet@txfbe.org. I'm Dr. Bob Judd. This is the Texas Farm Bureau Radio Network.
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9: Greenbelt, cool. 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
9: Yeah, absolutely. Michael, why do you tune in KGNC and Newsday Amarillo?
10: Because I love it. Every morning I give my

0: Republican Trump critic in Congress primaried out. I'm Dave Anthony, Fox News. Thomas Massey loses to the GOP challenger the president backed in Kentucky in the most expensive House primary race ever.
1: He stood against us, but he liked to just single out President Trump. All that to say, it's a new day, these people deserve better, and I'm going to give it to them.
0: Ed Gallrain beat Massey by almost 10 points.
2: Massey's loss is yet another warning for Trump critics. The congressman had broken with the president on several issues, including the Epstein files and the Middle East. Yet Massey says he has no regrets.
3: We weren't running against Donald Trump. We were running for what we believe in.
2: Another Trump-backed candidate, Congressman Andy Barr, clinched the GOP nomination for Senate in Kentucky. He is seen as the heavy favorite to replace outgoing Senator Mitch McConnell.
0: Fox's Madeline Rivera in Georgia, GOP Congressman Mike Collins and Derek Dooley advanced to a runoff in the campaign to unseat Democratic Senator John Ossoff. The president has not backed either Republican. Now, he claims candidates he supported yesterday in primaries in six states were undefeated, 37-0. A new AP NORC poll shows the president picking up a little more support, approval of the overall job he's doing up from 33% to 37%, but most Americans still disapprove, and two-thirds oppose his handling of the Iran conflict. And as talks continue on a nuclear deal after the president delayed resuming bombing Iran, Vice President Vance says,
4: there's a lot of back and forth, a lot of good progress is being made, but we're just going to keep on working at it, and eventually we'll either hit a deal or we won't.
0: As Iran's Revolutionary Guard warns against renewed U.S.-Israeli attacks.
5: The IRGC said in a statement, quote, if the aggression against Iran is repeated, the regional war that was promised will this time go beyond the borders of the region, and you will be dealt crushing blows in places you do not expect, and you will fall into the abyss of defeat and destruction.
0: That's Fox's Trey Yingston, Tel Aviv. 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
0: They have mutual respect and a strategic cooperation. That's what the leaders of China and Russia say, meeting in Beijing, Xi Jinping and Vladimir Putin signing agreements on trade and technology. And while they didn't mention the U.S., Xi was critical of what he called unilateral bullying days after President Trump's trip to Beijing, where China's leader warned of a potential conflict over Taiwan.
9: Taiwan and the United States don't have formal diplomatic relations, but if they did, Taiwanese President Lai Ching-te would ask President Trump to send more arms. President Lai telling reporters if he could speak to President Trump, he'd tell him that China was a destroyer of peace and only ongoing U.S. support could safeguard his island. China sees Taiwan as its own and doesn't rule out reunification by force. Last week, Chinese leader Xi Jinping told President Trump the Taiwan question was the most important issue between the U.S. and China. Jonathan Savage, Fox News.
0: Sources are telling Fox Digital that Cuba's ex-leader Raul Castro could be indicted in the U.S. today.
10: The DOJ did not confirm any legal action, saying it would not comment on rumors. But it did announce a news conference in Miami to honor victims of a 1996 incident where planes carrying Cuban refugees were shot down. Four people were killed.
0: That's Fox's Grinnell Scott. On Wall Street, stock futures are rising more than 100 points for the Dow, more than 200 for the Nasdaq the day after a sell-off for both. In the NBA, the biggest fourth quarter comeback in Knicks playoff history. Down by 22 points with less than 8 minutes left, New York rallied to force overtime and then beat the Cleveland Cavaliers 115-104 in Game 1 of the Eastern Conference Finals. Jalen Brunson led the way, scoring 38 points for the Knicks on ESPN.
11: I'm just happy we found a way to win. We kept believing in each other.

0: Stocks got running. My teammates got to believe in me. My coaches, it's all credit to them.
1: Game two is tomorrow. Tonight, the West Finals resume. San Antonio won the opener, beating Oklahoma City in double overtime. I'm Dave Anthony. This is Fox News.

0: Good morning. Today is Wednesday, May 20th. Welcome to another half hour of Newsday Amarillo. I'm Tim Butler in the Citizens Bank studios of KGNC. Coming up in this half hour, a 20-year-old man has been arrested for transporting fentanyl. In Texas news, President Trump has endorsed Ken Paxton over John Cornyn in the GOP Senate race, and the Sod Poodles took down the Naturals in extra innings last night at Hodgetown. Those stories and more coming up.
1: Temperatures are once again in the 40s this morning with some cloudy skies that will stick around into this afternoon, allowing for highs to be in the 60s. We're also watching for a few scattered thunderstorms and rain showers later this evening. From News Channel 10, I'm meteorologist Jaden Ramkin.
0: Bright sunshine, 53 degrees at 8:40.
2: 20-year-old Isaac Gilberto Milan was arrested May 10th after an APD K-9 alerted to a piece of luggage in the Greyhound bus station. A search of that luggage led to the discovery of roughly 2,300 grams of fentanyl. Milan was arrested, taken in for questioning, where he admitted to transporting the drugs, though he wouldn't specify the to and from locations. He did say he was being paid $2,000. He was taken to the Randall County Detention Center, where he was booked on a federal hold, charged with possession with intent to distribute fentanyl. For KGNC News, I'm Michael J. Stevens.
0: The Texas A&M Forest Service is reporting that one wildfire still burning here in the Texas Panhandle area this morning. As of 5:45 this morning, the Stinky Fire in Potter County was 75% contained. It's burned over 2,500 acres, including numerous structures and homes in the Bishop Estates area, northwest of Amarillo. The Hungate Fire in Randall County is now 100% contained. It burned over 34,000 acres, also taking homes, structures, and a railroad bridge. The Crest Fire in Swisher County has burned 1,500 acres. It is also 100% contained at this time. Much needed rain is in the forecast for the next several days. Many local, area, and statewide fire crews will continue to fight those fires and extinguish hot spots. Potter County Sheriff's deputies arrested Victor Manuel Alamo Fregoso, age 38, Monday at 4:45 p.m. in the 1200 block of South Roberts for a parole violation. Deputies arrested 44-year-old Armida Caressa Arredondo Monday at 8:30 in the 1200 block of South Garfield for possession of a controlled substance, penalty group 1. Bond was set at $100,000. Potter County SO arrested Ivan Gonzalez Melendez, age 26, Monday at 1:10 p.m. at Northeast 10th and Fairfield for assault on a family or household member by impeding breathing or circulation. 53 degrees at 8:42. Turning to Texas news, Attorney General Ken Paxton has the endorsement of President Donald Trump in the GOP Senate primary runoff. Trump announced his decision on Tuesday, 1 week before Paxton takes on four-term incumbent Senator John Cornyn in the runoff election. Early voting, by the way, is underway now. Cornyn expressed his disappointment in a social media post describing Paxton as a weak nominee against the Democratic challenger, State Representative James Tallarico, in November. One of Texas' most wanted criminals is now in custody after his arrest in San Antonio earlier this month. Known gang member Andrew Lopez had been hiding out since February after reportedly failing to register as a sex offender. Lopez had been sentenced to 10 years in prison for aggravated sexual abuse of a child. Bexar County deputies and U.S. Marshals arrested him at a San Antonio apartment back on May 6th. That's a look at local and Texas news this half hour. You can get more local news on our website, KGNCAM.com. Also, when you follow us on Facebook at KGNCAM.
1: Temperatures are once again in the 40s this morning, but we got a few passing clouds overhead. Clouds will stick around as we go throughout the course of the day, allowing our temperatures to only get up to the 60s this afternoon. Winds will remain light, around 10 to 15 miles per hour, but an isolated shower or thunderstorm is possible this afternoon and evening. Could see a strong to severe storm, but most of the rain will be on the sub-severe scale. From News Channel 10, I'm meteorologist Jaden Rankison.
0: Around the area this morning, 48 in Adrian, 49 in Vega. It is 51 in Hereford, 53 in Dimmitt and Nazareth, 54 in Tulia. It is 53 in Silverton, 51 in Claude, 53 in Canadian, 53 in Borger. It is 50 in Canyon, 51 at Owens Corning, and we are 53 here at the KGNC studios on Olson Boulevard. KGNC News Time is 8:45.
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12: Well, I enjoy the local information and the five random facts.
0: That's on Michael J's show. That's cool.
12: He'll get excited about that.
0: 52 degrees, Doppler Dave says. We're going to a high of 65 later on today with pretty good chances for rain. By the way, Michael J coming up after 9 o'clock this morning here on KGNC. Yeah, the Weather Service saying right now that our thunderstorms and rain quite possibly could start between 1 and 4 p.m. this afternoon. And they are saying scattered showers and thunderstorms will be likely after 4 o'clock this afternoon. And we will keep that rain in the forecast, it looks like, right on through Tuesday of next week. The Weather Service issued their forecast discussion earlier this morning. They say there's a chance for some storms to be severe with large hail and bring being the main threat. Thunderstorm chances will be daily from Thursday through Tuesday. Some of those storms on Thursday and Friday could be severe with large hail and damaging wind. So that's kind of a look at what could happen with the weather. I've said this for the past weeks that we've been high and dry. I'll believe it when I see water falling out of the clouds. And hopefully that will happen later on today. Want to let you know that XL Energy is working very diligently this morning to try and get the power back on out in the Bishop Estates area where the Stinky Fire had burned several homes and structures. And XL Energy is coordinating with the Amarillo Area Office of Emergency Management on getting that fire or getting the power turned back on. Now, many of the power poles burned in the fire, electric lines burned in the fire, and they can't just go back and turn the electricity on. They're going to have to do some infrastructure work in that area before they can get the power back on to other homes in the area. And they just want to remind everybody to avoid any downed or sagging power lines and assume that they're always energized, like you always assume a gun is loaded. And so watch out for that. Never touch or move a down power line. Instead, leave the area and report it immediately to XL Energy, and they will take care of it. And hopefully, as we've been talking about, we get some of that rain in the area later on today to knock down the fire danger across our area so we don't have to go through that again for the rest of the summer months. Sports is coming up next. 53 degrees. 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
0: Degrees at 8:53. The Amarillo Sod Poodles defeated the Northwest Arkansas Naturals 4-3. 11 innings last night at Hodgetown. The Soddies and Naturals play again tonight at Hodgetown. First pitch scheduled at 7:05. Texas

0: Rangers picked up a shutout win on the road. They beat the Colorado Rockies 10-0 last night at Coors Field in Denver. Brandon Nimmo went 3-for-4 with 3 runs scored, 3 RBIs, including a home run in the top of the 4th inning.
1: And Nimmo swings and drives one deep to center. That turns McCarthy around. He's still going back. He leaps at the wall, and it's gone. Brandon Nimmo cranks one out of here, his 5th home run of the year, and it's now 7-0 in favor of Texas.
0: Matt Hicks with a call last night here on KGNC. I've been to Coors Field numerous times, and yep, that ball jumps right out of there in the thin Denver air. Ezekiel Duran drove in a team-high 4 runs. Kumar Rocker earned his second win after striking out 7 batters through 7-plus scoreless innings of relief. The Rangers are now 23-25. They are second place in the American League West behind the A's. The Rangers wrap up their series in Denver with the Rockies this afternoon. Due to the early start time, we will not be able to carry that game here on KGNC. The Houston Astros beat the Minnesota Twins 2-1 at Target Field. Starting pitcher Jason Alexander earned his first win after tossing 6 scoreless innings. The Astros are now 20-30. They play the Twins again this afternoon. The New York Knicks stunned the Cavaliers to take a 1-0 lead in the Eastern Conference NBA Finals. The Knicks overcame a 22-point deficit with less than 8 minutes left in the fourth quarter to force overtime and take down Cleveland 115-104 at Madison Square Garden. Tonight, Game 2 of the highly anticipated NBA Western Conference Finals takes place in Oklahoma City. The Spurs are ahead of the Thunder 1-0 following an epic double overtime win to open that series. That's a look at sports. KGNC News Time is 8:56.
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0: 52 degrees, Doppler Dave says. We're going to a high of 65 later on today with rain possible across the area. Looks like maybe some clouds trying to move in right now. I have been checking the radar all morning long and nothing on there at this time. But we hope to see that later on this afternoon. The Weather Service is saying the window for the showers and thunderstorms to begin in our area will be between between 1 and 4 p.m. this afternoon. And then they're saying like 70, 80% chance for rain off and on for the next couple of days. Well, actually 60% chance for rain the next couple of days here across the panhandle. Of course, we need that to help knock down the high fire danger across the area and hopefully put some of the only fire that's still burning is the Stinky Fire in Potter County. That will certainly help the firefighters get that one put out. And so hopefully we don't have any more fires here across the area for the rest of the summer months. All it takes is probably an inch of rain, maybe 2 inches of rain. It'd be great if it came very nice and slow over like 5 day period. Thanks for tuning in this morning. I certainly do appreciate it. Michael J. is coming up. Good morning. It's 9 o'clock.
8: 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KGNC.
9: He says he was undefeated. I'm Dave Anthony, Fox News.
10: I know how to win.
11: Are you worried about Florida?
10: Some of them don't know how to win. I know how to win. I think I've proven that, haven't I?
9: President Trump, a short time ago, after posting on Truth Social, all 37 primary candidates he backed in six states yesterday won, including Ed Galrine, who defeated Republican Congressman Thomas Massey in Kentucky.
12: Now my focus is on advancing the president's and the party's agenda to put America first and Kentucky always.
9: Massey opposes the president's handling of Iran and did not back the big, beautiful bill the rest of Republicans passed last year and told his supporters in defeat.
13: You all don't like bullies and you don't talk. Tolerate them, and I love you for it.
14: Another Trump-backed candidate had a big night last night. Congressman Andy Barr easily won his primary to be the Republican Senate nominee. This is the race to replace Senator Mitch McConnell, who's retiring.
15: Thank you, Mr. President, for your powerful support.
14: Barr's going to face off against Democrat Charles Booker, who ran for Senate before but lost to Rand Paul just some 6 years ago.
9: That's Fox's Mark Meredith in Lexington. The president spoke before getting on Air Force One, which just took off for Connecticut, where next hour the commander-in-chief will address cadets at the U.S. Coast Guard Academy commencement. Reporters asked him about the Iran conflict.
10: We'd have to open the strait. That would open immediately. So we're going to give this one shot. I'm in no hurry.
9: As nuclear talks continue after the president on Monday delayed resuming bombing Iran, which issued a warning today, if the military attacks continue, they'll spread the conflict beyond the region. Two other U.S. adversaries, Russia and China, got together in Beijing.
16: Xi Jinping and Vladimir Putin have issued a joint statement calling the Trump administration's nuclear policy irresponsible. They're not happy at the expiration last year of the last treaty limiting American and Russian nuclear weapons. The United States says a new treaty must include China as well. There's also criticism for the proposed U.S. Golden Dome anti-missile system.
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9: Turning to Wall Street, the Dow down 6 points so far this morning, but the Nasdaq is gaining 108, the S&P 500 adding 17 points. The price of oil's down more than 2%. WTI back just under 102 bucks a barrel, but at the gas pump, another 2 cent rise. AAA's national average for regular now 4.55 per gallon. And also, Energy Secretary Chris Wright tells Fox as the oil and other shipping remains stifled by the Iran conflict, there are alternatives being worked on.
28: The
1: The United Arab Emirates, one of the exporters through the Straits, they are already launching a project to double their pipeline capacity to go to Fujairah. The Saudis have talked about it, and I'm sure will massively increase the capacity of their east-west pipeline. We can build a pipeline to the Red Sea and Jordan. You could see a pipeline built to Israel.
9: As the U.S. continues to block oil shipping to Cuba with tariff threats on countries supplying it, causing fuel shortages in that country, sources tell Fox the U.S. is ready to indict an ex-Cuban leader.
2: The Trump administration is looking to hold 94-year-old Raul Castro accountable for his connection to ordering the Cuban Air Force to shoot down two civilian humanitarian planes belonging to the nonprofit Brothers to the Rescue. The group operated search and rescue flights between Florida and Cuba to help people flee the communist regime. Four people were killed, including three U.S. citizens. Now, 30 years later, federal prosecutors are expected to unseal that indictment, accusing the brother of Fidel Castro, Raul Castro, of directly playing a role in that deadly attack. Reports indicate investigators may use recorded comments and other evidence to connect him.
9: That's Fox's Dana Marie McNichol in Miami. In the NBA playoffs, game two of the Western Conference Finals tonight, San Antonio took the opener, beating Oklahoma City in double overtime. Last night in New York, the Knicks rallied back from down 22 points in the fourth quarter to beat the Cleveland Cavaliers in the opening game of the East Finals. I'm Dave Anthony, and this is Fox News.
0: Randall County Sheriff's deputies arrested John Anthony Dugan, age 28, Monday at 12:28 a.m. for theft of property between $100 and $750 and three counts of no driver's license, no car insurance. Bond was assessed at $1,576. Deputies arrested 35-year-old Judy Marie Martinez Monday at 9:34 a.m. for failure to appear, parent contributing to truancy, a passenger not secured by a seatbelt, and no driver's license. RSO arrested 51-year-old Johnny Lee Burns Monday at 8:02 p.m. for possession of drug paraphernalia. Bond was set at $500. Randall County SO arrested Esperanza Bianca Hernandez, age 35, Monday at 9:36 p.m. for theft Class C. Get more local news at KGNCAM.com. 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
21: 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Michael J., tell us again, how do we reach you, and when do you take your calls? Well, I'm glad you asked. That number is 806-350-0710. Let me slow it down, 806-350-0710. I do take calls during the breaks. I have a suspicion this morning could be a little active. 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And that brings me to KGNCAM.com. You'll forgive me this morning, I'm a little nasally. Thank you, Mother Nature, for the very dry, yucky conditions. And the wind, the smoke, the dust, yeah, that's what's getting to me, right? And not just me, I'm sure you as well, perhaps. KGNCAM.com. That is our website, and we keep that rascal full of information important to all of us here in Amarillo and the Panhandle. My shows that I've done in the past, you'll find those posted there. You have two points of access. 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The shows are listed up there. Just click on the Making Sense with Michael J. That takes you to the page where I post both hours, and I think we get that done almost every day now. So you'll find those there. Interviews that Tim does during Newsday Amarillo, you'll find those posted there as well. Again, just bragging about a little website that we're extremely proud of, KGNCAM.com. Michael J., where do you plan on going this morning? Well, it is Winged Wednesday, by the way, and so I do have, I'm cheating a little bit this morning. I have two professional yellow notepads. They're the smaller ones, not the big ones, not the Big Chief tablet. These are the smaller ones, and they're both focused on one thing, and that is a press conference that was held yesterday afternoon by the city of Amarillo to address Stinky Fire, out by the Bishop Hills area and all those other surrounding areas, these neighborhoods that have been impacted by that fire. And that fire began, of course, as it originated as the landfill fire. But I'm getting way off the path here. I do want to get to that. But that's really what those yellow sheets are highlighting. I do have one, two, three basically state headlines. One could be considered local. I'll get to those here in just a little bit. Do want to take just a little time to let you know that my friends at the Amarillo Republicans, their May meeting is coming up. This one is a champion's journey in debating legislation. This ought to be fascinating. Hayden Brillhart and Melissa Denny will present the journey of a bill from formulation to debate to passage and law. I'm just a bill on Capitol. Remember that one? But here, you're going to get better than that. In addition, there will be a special appearance by Martha Washington. She's aging very well, by the way. This is coming up tomorrow, 11:45 to 1 p.m. Of course, as you know, it's going to be at Abuelo's, that party room. If you want to eat, it's $25. If you just want to attend the meeting, it's free. If you need to know more, you can give me a call here, or you can go to AmarilloRepublicans.com and get yourself registered. All right, check your time. It's I'm way ahead of schedule here this morning. 9:11, let's do it, do it.
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21: 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It collapsed in 2000 after burning through $200 million to $300 million, and the stock fell from $104 per share to $5.81 in less than a year. Toast is scientifically more likely to land on the butter side. And that is the butter side down. That's because at table height, it usually only has time to execute a half somersault before it lands on the floor. And before falling, your toast is usually butter side up. I know what you're thinking. If you're like me, I'm thinking, okay, but if cats always land on their feet, right? What if I strap a piece of buttered toast to it and then push it off the table? That sounds like an experiment that PETA doesn't want to be a part of. Estelle Getty played Bea Arthur's mother on Golden Girls, even though Estelle Getty was actually 1 year younger than Bea Arthur. The planet with the shortest day is Jupiter. It only takes the equivalent of 9.9 Earth hours to complete a full rotation for Jupiter. I was thinking about this just a minute ago when I was thinking about that one. There is the one that interested me most. Yeah, the cat toast thing is kind of fun. But I thought, okay, if it only takes Jupiter roughly just under 10 hours to complete a full rotation, if you were born on Jupiter, how fast, I mean, how cool could you possibly get to, right? Maybe it's just me. I've had too much coffee already this morning. One more, let's go. Here's the final one this morning. Richard Gere's middle name is, what do you think? Richard Gere's middle name is Tiffany, because Tiffany is his mother's maiden name. All right, thank you to Pride Home Center, Northeast 24th and Grand. As always, the service you deserve is just minutes away. I'll guarantee it. You can still get with the possibility of rain coming in. Boy, let's pray for it. Don't forget, you can get everything you need for your home's yard. Add to its beauty and its overall color by getting yourself some plants, some flowers, things you need out at Pride Home Center. And everything you need to plant and maintain, you'll find that there as well. I'm bragging about my friends at Pride Home Center, Northeast 24th and Grand. You can also, if you have any home improvement questions or questions about what they may have in stock, you are certainly welcome to call them. Tell them I encouraged you to do so. 806-381-0032. All right, when we come back, some quick Texas headlines, and then I want to get into the meat of the program on this Winget Wednesday.
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28: 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I remember the first day y'all had the new guy come on, Rush Limbaugh, and man, I've been listening ever since.
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3: Welcome to Wing It Wednesday. Doing the show this morning using nothing but sticky notes. Thanks for being a part of Making Sense with Michael J.
21: As you know by now, that's not entirely true, but pretty close, right? I do use a lot of sticky notes. I'm shocked that the folks at Connoisseur haven't called me out for, hey, man, you seem to be the only one that's keeping 3M in business with the amount of sticky notes that you use. Oh, my. But, yeah, that's when I say that I have a place in my world for analog technology, that's part of it right there is sticky notes. All right, good to have you with me this morning, Making Sense with Michael J. We're into hour number one. Coming up here in a bit, I will get into the press conference that was held yesterday by the city of Amarillo, the Office of Emergency Management. And I've got some audio, quite a bit of audio, actually, and some things I want to share there, so stay tuned for that right now. So yesterday, was a good day for those that were endorsed by President Trump. Strong outing in races across the country. And one of the endorsements, now, this race will discover the winner come Tuesday, the runoff race between Attorney General Ken Paxton and incumbent Senator John Cornyn. And, of course, the news came down. Senator Cornyn was in town yesterday for his Get Out the Vote meet and greet at Texas Cattle Feeders Association. And literally, within hours, came the Trump endorsement of Ken Paxton.

He's received the endorsement of President Donald Trump in the GOP Senate primary runoff. Trump announced his decision Tuesday, a week before Paxton takes on four-term incumbent Senator John Cornyn in the runoff election. Cornyn expressed his disappointment in a social media post describing Paxton as, quote, a weak nominee, end quote, against the Democratic candidate State Representative James Tallarico in November. Of course, yesterday I shared with you the Texas Southern University poll that was just put out. And in it, it pitted the two against Tallarico, and that poll suggests that come November, if it were Cornyn versus Tallarico, Cornyn held a very slim one-point margin, with a margin of error, I think it was like plus or minus three. And so far as Ken Paxton goes, if he were to face Tallarico in November, then it would be a dead heat. I have to admit, I was relatively surprised, not totally shocked, but relatively surprised by President Trump's endorsement of Ken Paxton. I'm going to tell you something. A couple of us were talking yesterday in my office, and one of the things we spoke of is when you hear me talk in generalities like that, it's because some folks don't like to be not necessarily associated with the show, but you know they got to be careful. They don't want their politics to be known. But one of the things that we ended up really coming up with is it might have been better off if President Trump had just remained neutral, because just what within the last week. He's always asked, hey, when are you going to endorse? When are you going to endorse? And I think there was sometime in just the last week, few days, where President Trump has said, you know, they're both good candidates. You know, I'll lend my support when I'm ready, but they're both good candidates. Why am I surprised but not necessarily shocked? Yeah, because I thought perhaps this would be one race where President Trump might have just stayed neutral. You know, let people, I would think it's almost sort of comical, I don't know if that's the right way to put it, for President Trump to, you know, be sitting around drinking a soda and thinking, these people really want me to endorse one of these guys. I kind of wonder if President Trump isn't even one that's saying, you know, if there were a third option, right? If there were a third option, I can't say that I'm a fan of either one of them, to be very honest with you. I think four terms, that's one of the things that really interested me about Wesley Hunt, is you know, his promise that when he got in, he wasn't going to stay more than a term, maybe two, and then he's done. That serving your state, your country, even your city, should not be a retirement. You know, do your thing. And my hope would be you left it better than you found it. There are a few that I think can do it, and one of them I consider a friend. His name is John Smithy. Maybe you've heard of him. I fervently believe that John Smithy is going to leave District 86 much better than he found it in. I have my troubles with Ken Paxton. I have some concerns about John Cornyn. Which is one of the reasons why I wanted to get. I was hoping for a straight answer last week when Senator Cornyn was on the show. And the last question I got in was, you know, Senator Cornyn, I just want to get your natural reaction to this. Are you a rhino? Because that seems to be a popular tag for him. In the last year or two. So this also then, for me, presents a very interesting scenario. I'm not a what-if guy. I mean, look, based on what happened in the election process and races across the country yesterday, for those that held their primaries yesterday, Kentucky was interesting. You think Thomas Massie got the hint?
May talk about that in a minute. But what if John Cornyn wins Tuesday? What does that, I mean, this is probably, not probably, this is the most watched Senate race in the country. So what if John Cornyn wins Tuesday? What does that do to President Trump's, you know, power of endorsement moving forward? So that's an interesting scenario for me. I'm good, I think, with either one. If those are my choices, I'm just not a fan of either one. I hope that makes sense. Let's move on to the next one. Chip Roy's campaign for attorney general is on the receiving end of a large donation ahead of next Tuesday's primary runoff. Of course, he's seeking the Republican nomination for attorney general against Mays Middleton. Amarillo businessman Alex Fairley donated $2.75 million to the GOP congressman who faces Mays Middleton in the runoff election. That's taking place Tuesday. Roy, of course, a four-term U.S. representative from Austin, while Middleton is the first-term state senator from Galveston. They're in the GOP race for the state attorney general, Ken Paxton. We just voted about that. He vacated his position to run for the Senate. I've had a chance to visit and speak with both these guys. Senator Middleton was on the show 3 or 4 months ago. I found him to be very interesting. Had a chance to meet Chip Roy at an event here in the last, 5-6 weeks? And I remember telling somebody at that event, you know, gosh, I've never met Chip before, but to hear him speak is kind of interesting. Could he have swayed me? Possibly. So, but does it surprise me that Alex has donated to his campaign? No, not at all. Not at all. You know, Alex and I have talked about this briefly. I try not to bring up money when we're visiting. I just like to thank him for some of the things he does. But if there's anything you need to know about Alex Fairley, and that is he is, there's no secret to it. He really wants to keep the state red. All right, and so you have to also then take this into consideration then. If that's the desire, if that's the end game for people like Alex, then tell me what's wrong with that. Especially as we are now in the midst of fighting to protect ourselves from being overrun by those that want to enforce their the religion of Islam. I mean, all you got to do is take Epic City, the recent events in I forget where the location, it'll come to me in a minute, where they wanted to use the city-owned water park for a Muslim-only event. See, if we don't get this protection, if we don't start making this noise and letting our voices be heard, I think it's going to take it won't be too much longer before, yeah, you're with me on that one. I don't need to get much deeper there, do I? All right, one more, and then I'll take the break here. A San Antonio sex therapist running for Congress is accused of being an anti-Semite. Opponents point to Maureen Galindo's social media feed, which is full of videos where she accuses Jewish people of secretly controlling the media and the government. Man, you talk about conspiracy theories, right? Democratic Senate candidate James Tallarico says if she wins, he will not campaign with her. And the Jewish Federation of San Antonio condemned what they called, quote, the spread of anti-Semitic tropes and conspiracy theories, end quote. How much do you suck if James Tallarico says if she wins, I'm not running with her?
Seriously, given what you know about James Tallarico, God is effeminate. There are at least six different there's more than just man or woman. Right? So, you go find that's one of the worst was trying to explain that God is effeminate.

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3: Cattle and corn lower, cotton mixed. I'm Kerry Martin with a market update on the Texas Farm Bureau Radio Network. Cattle futures starting the day lower with June live cattle down $1.87, 252.67. The August down 327 at 243.97. Feeder cattle lower, August feeders down 315, 360.50, while September feeders are down 352, trading at 357.47. Corn is lower with July down 4.75, 470.5. September corn down 4.5 at 477 a bushel. July Kansas City wheat up 4 cents, 707.75. Cotton mixed with July down 24 points, 82.09. New crop December cotton up 12 points, 83.28. July West Texas crude down 209, 102.06 a barrel. I'm Kerry Martin on the Texas Farm Bureau Radio Network.
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6: Temperatures are once again in the 40s this morning, but we've got a few passing clouds overhead. Clouds will stick around as we

0: throughout the course of the day, allowing our temperatures to only get up to the 60s this afternoon. Winds will remain light, around 10 to 15 miles per hour, but an isolated shower or thunderstorm is possible this afternoon and evening. Could see a strong to severe storm, but most of the rain will be on the sub-severe scale. From News Channel 10, I'm meteorologist Jaden Ramkissoon.
1: 9:35, we got clouds mixed with sunshine, 54 degrees.
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1: Thank you indeed. All right, one more thing I wanted to share, and then I will get into the meat of the program here. So prior to, say, yesterday, or even just days before, by a show of hands, how many people knew who Ed Galeen was? I didn't. But that's who Trump endorsed to run against Massey in Kentucky, and he won. Again, the power of the Trump endorsement. Ed Galeen said, hey, you know, I only got into this thing, like, what, 15 weeks ago? I mean, it's been relatively recent. Then received the Trump endorsement, and now he is ousting Thomas Massey. And so Massey came out to give his concession speech, and, you know, I don't know. He said, I would have come out sooner, but I had to call my opponent and concede. And it took a while to find Ed Galeen in Tel Aviv. So even as he understands I'm finished, he's got to get in that last shot. And, you know, I know there are some fans of Thomas Massey. There are some that would like to see him run for president. That, you know, he's anti-Trump. They still consider him to be a fine Republican. He's just not MAGA, right? But everything I've seen of Massey here of late, I thought, okay, at what point are you just going to partner up with Marjorie Taylor Greene? Asking for some other Republican pals of mine. All right, 9:37. So yesterday, at around 3:40, I was sitting at my desk. Let me preface this even further back. Yesterday, I received a phone call from someone who said, hey, has anybody talked to you about the landfill fire? And I thought, well, I guess I don't know what we're... I mean, I know what we're talking about, but why are you asking? And the reason for the question is, he says, well, let me tell you what I have just found out. That somebody with an above average knowledge of the fire that should know this information told this person, hey, they thought they had the fire out, but here's the deal. That fire continued to smolder beneath the surface. I'm talking about the landfill. And that's what reignited, and that's then what became what we know now as the Stinky Fire. So I reached out to the city. Reached out to one or two city contacts. I also reached out to all five members of the city council with the same question. Hey, listen, I've now heard from a couple of people. This is what I've been told. I'm either trying to disprove it, disarm it, or get some confirmation. I didn't hear from anybody until at 3:40 yesterday afternoon, and it's within, just not long after I sent that email. At 3:40 yesterday afternoon, I get an email, probably so did everybody else in the media. We get an email that says, hey, there will be a press conference at 4:30 to address the Stinky Fire. And I thought, okay, it's 3:40, and some of us have already put in a pretty long day. Now, I will be the first to admit, I really, I vacillated sitting at my desk. Do I go? I read the email a little bit closer. It said, hey, if you can't be here, it will be live streamed on the Office of Emergency Management Facebook page. Well, man, do I? So finally I decided, look, here's the thing, Michael J. You can watch the video, but you won't be able to ask questions. You won't be able to get your answers. And there's just a complete difference. It's what's the difference between me not going to a press conference and me demanding that my guests be in the studio and not by phone? So once I came to that conclusion, I thought, well, I'm going. So I let my wife know, hey, I'm going to be a little on the late side today. I have to run by the house, get my little recorder. I'm going to this press conference. Got there. And they had a good lineup of folks that looked like they were scheduled to speak. But one of the first things that that they said as we went, Kristen was the first person I saw. And bless her heart, I'm telling you, you can tell she's put in a long day. And I think she said something to the effect of, Michael J. have been up for 24 hours. Bless your heart, kid. But the first thing I think she said to all of us as we arrived, thank you for being here on such short notice. So that's where I was at, right? So let me pick it up from there. So now I'm at the press conference. And it was Max Dunlap was the first to speak. Max Dunlap is the director of the Office of Emergency Management. The press conference in whole lasted for 30 minutes. And I'm not sure why lately the city seems to do this, but when they're done, they're done. They'll do what they can to shut her down. I might suggest the city not do that, especially in a case like this, because the press conference, there were things that were asked, there were answers that were given, and even suggestions that were made from the podium that I was thinking to myself, this doesn't make sense. I mean, it's 4:30 going on 5 in the afternoon, and I've got some audio I'm going to play that's going to substantiate my concern about some of the things that were said. So let me waste no more time. I am going to get to, I wanted to do the audio breakdown. So my question, yeah, is this. I'm going to start off with, and then we'll probably take this break a little early. Why wait until yesterday afternoon? It just continues to befuddle me. Why the city refuses, absolutely refuses, to get in front of the media in some way, shape, or form as soon as it knows there's something wrong or there is the potential for something to go very wrong here. Keep in mind, the reason why I'm asking that here, why I'm saying this now, is when that fire first started, was it not referred to as the landfill fire? I'm pretty sure it was. And then through some osmosis, it becomes the stinky fire, and it became the stinky fire after some of what I'm about to share happened. But you're at this press conference, they're holding this thing at 4:30 on a Tuesday afternoon, after we've already learned many people were severely impacted by this fire, to the point to where their homes are gone, their possessions are gone. Their homes have been severely damaged. And there are going to be a few things right out of the box. The first piece of audio is going to be Max Dunlap. And I'm not doing this to make people upset. I'm doing this so that people understand, hey, this is how Joe and Jane Lunchbucket hear this, if they're able to hear it at all. So before I go any further, I'm going to take this break here, and when we come back, the first one out of the box is going to be Max Dunlap giving an update on the shelters.
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13: I just like to listen to what's going on first thing in the morning. Actually, I listen to it off and on all day, but yeah, it's pretty good.
1: KGNC. 9:47, 13 in front of 10 o'clock. So again, 3:40 yesterday afternoon, the media gets an email that says, hey, we're going to have a press conference about the Stinky Fire at 4:30. Well, gosh, thank you for the heads up. Again, I debated as to whether or not I wanted to go, and then I thought, okay, well, if I'm going to demand that my guests be here in the studio, I can sure as hell make it to a press conference. So that's what I did. Initial reaction when I got there were a couple of things as it started. My first gut feeling was this: not only what did, were we given 40 minutes to be here for this, it almost felt like it was tossed together that quick. And whether or not I was the only one to submit the question concerning, hey, is it possible that the landfill fire reignited and that then grew into what became the Stinky Fire, that's what I said. And so maybe I wasn't the only one to ask that question, but again, this press conference seemed to have been put together shortly after that submission was made. The other thing that I'll just be right up front here, and it's not going to win me favors with him. I bless his heart, I'll never get him on the show. Our city manager, Grayson Path, was at the press conference yesterday, but did not speak. The primary speakers, I'll tell you, were Max Dunlap and Assistant City Manager Donnie Hooper. A few others spoke, but not at length. Donnie seemed to be the answer man for most of this, followed by Max Dunlap. So let me pick it up here. This is going to be the first audio cut I have, and this is at the very, very pretty much the beginning of the meeting, the press conference. It's going to be Max Dunlap. Again, he is the director of the Office of Emergency Management. He's going to provide in this cut a suggestion for those that have been heavily impacted by the fire, something they may want to do, because the shelters are that were opened are either were either closed at this time or within 20 minutes of closing.
14: So this time I'd like to give a update on local shelters here in the Amarillo area. So as of this morning, we had two shelters operating. The shelter in Bushland has demobed and is no longer open. And as of 5 p.m. tonight, the shelter located at the church at Quail Creek will also be demobed. In replacement of shelters, if you do need immediate shelter or a place to stay due to either loss of home or not able to stay in your home, we ask that you call 211, explain their situation. They have obtained contracts that will allow for long-term housing for those who are impacted. And again, I emphasize if your home has been lost or if you need immediate housing needs, please call 211 and they will help.
1: All right. So my observation there is a few things. One is both the shelters, one was already closed by that time. The other one was going to close within 20 minutes of Max Dunlap making that announcement. Because he said the one, the church at Quail Creek would be closing at 5 p.m. This was around 4:40. Yeah. The other one is for those that are heavily impacted and still in need of maybe longer-term shelter. If you would call 211, they've secured contracts to provide long-term housing for those that are impacted. So there's a couple of things I wanted to just share with you on so far as that goes. One is this 4:30 press conference with the Facebook live feed, which turned out to be a young lady holding a phone, using Facebook, I would imagine. So the general public or those that needed to hear this would had to have known about this Facebook feed. So I'm assuming the city must have put something out on social media. The other one is for some of these people, if you've been given evacuation orders, pretty much told, listen, fire's coming right at you guys. You might want to get the hell out of Dodge. You're asking these folks to, you know, make sure you got your phone chargers and everything with you because we're going to ask you to make a phone call after when this is kind of over. Now, there's another piece here. I want to make sure I have enough time. Yeah, I think I can roll this one. So this is going to be Donnie Hooper. Again, Donnie is an assistant city manager, among other things. He says here what time they were notified about the landfill fire.
14: We were notified of the fire at about 3:42 p.m. on Sunday. That was a trash fire that was reported in what we call our cell 10 that's at our City of Amarillo landfill. I was actually monitoring the OCHI when that came across because we were all prepared for a pretty volatile day in front of us. So as soon as that came out, we responded immediately to that site.
1: Okay, 3:42 Sunday afternoon. It was already by that time, the winds have already been picked up. Temperature was, what, between 95 and 100, somewhere in the ballpark, I'm pretty sure. So, yes, Donnie is absolutely right. You knew you were going to have a volatile situation. But, again, we're talking about 3:42 Sunday afternoon. So that's, I think, where the question started to arise. Well, if the landfill is closed, then what caused the fire? I mean, did they tend to something prior to that? Or is this the genesis? Is this ground zero for what was the landfill fire? 3:42 p.m. Now, Donnie is going to pick this up on the other side. I'm not going to have time to get into it here, so I'll probably get to the rest of these. I will get to the rest of these in the second hour. We will more than likely pick up with Donnie in the third cut of this series, and he's going to then explain what they did once they got there. and why landfill fires seem to be a little different than other fires. I'm going to leave that up to Donnie, because Donnie does a very good job in his explanation. He's clear, he's concise, you understand everything he says. You may not agree with every answer to questions that he gives, but at least he answers them, and it's always clear and concise. I've known Donnie for more than 20 years now? So I've never known him to run from a question. So he's going to be asked some questions moving forward, but we're going to pick this up with cut number 3 probably after the news break here at 10 o'clock, and that'll pick up with... cut number 3 is going to be they started turning trash and why landfill fires are a little bit different. I'll leave it up to him. We'll take this break here, come back, wrap this one up, and get you ready for next hour.
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1: 9:58, 2 in front of 10. So, yeah, I hope the first 40 minutes here made some sense. Probably not a lot of it. Coming up in the next hour, I do want to get into the rest of the audio that I gleaned from yesterday's press conference. And again, yeah, and listen, it's not, well, it's not Kristen's fault. I'm not shooting the messenger. She's just the one that said, hey, we're having a press conference. Got that at 3:40, and the press conference was at 4:30. Yeah. So I guess the assumption is that all media here can drop everything and run down there. The other thing, now that I say that out loud, and Kristen's aware of this, this is why I'm not hardly blaming her at all. She's just the messenger in this process so far as yesterday's meeting went. But... the city also needs to remember not all media outlets can have a staff big enough that they can say, you know what, go do it, I got you covered. Today's technology allows for these media outlets to run on skeletal staffs. if you get my drift. Fox News coming up here in just a minute, followed by hour number two of the show. It's Making Sense with Michael J. I'm that guy thanking you for being with me on this hump day morning.
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18: The Commander-in-Chief is headed to the U.S. Coast Guard Academy. I'm Dave Anthony, Fox News, and before President Trump took off for Connecticut to give a speech to the graduating cadets, he talked to reporters, touting a perfect primary record.
19: We won everything. We won all races last night, every one of them.
18: Saying all 37 Republican candidates he backed in six states were winners. One knocked out a GOP congressman the president calls the worst ever, Thomas Massey, who was defiant in defeat in Kentucky.
20: If you always vote with the president, if the legislative branch always votes with the president, we do have a king.
18: Massey does not support the president on Iran and did not vote for the big, beautiful bill. Ed Gallerine beat him by almost 10 points.
21: That sends a message that we, the people, are going to stand up.
18: Back to the president, he also said he's in no hurry to make a deal with Iran. After delaying on Monday, he planned to resume bombing with Israel. And when asked about Prime Minister Netanyahu after they talked last night,
19: he'll do whatever I want him to do, and he's a great guy.
18: Fox's Jeff Paul reports from Dubai that the president and the prime minister talked, and there are a lot of people unsure about what's going to happen next.
22: Countries here in the Gulf, like the UAE, find themselves at a bit of a standstill. They were able to convince the U.S. to hold off on that planned attack of Iran in favor of negotiations. But if a deal isn't somehow struck, President Trump says that he has ordered the U.S. forces to be on standby. In response, Iran has issued a new warning, saying, quote, if the aggression against Iran is repeated, the regional war that was promised will this time go beyond the borders of the region, and you will be dealt crushing blows in places you do not expect.
18: The Ebola outbreak in Africa has now infected nearly 600 people, almost all of them in the Congo. Nearly 140 have died. An American doctor who tested positive for the Ebola virus is sent to a hospital in Germany. The State Department's funding 50 Ebola response clinics in Congo and Uganda. 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
2: 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Just click listen, then swipe right and hear the latest news updates on your time. 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
18: The House is holding a hearing into the Southern Poverty Law Center after it was indicted on fraud charges accused of funneling millions of dollars to violent extremist groups.
25: Turned out for them, creating hate was more profitable than fighting it. That's exactly what they did.
18: Republican Congressman Jim Jordan was countered by Democrat Jamie Raskin, who says the Law Center informant program helps the FBI.
26: And this practice frequently led to the disruption of dangerous conspiracies by the KKK and neo-Nazi groups.
18: A Democrat who made history in Congress is being mourned.
27: Barney Frank, a Democrat who represented Boston's suburbs in Congress for 32 years, died late Tuesday, according to his former campaign manager. Frank crafted the most significant reforms to the U.S. financial system since the New Deal with the Dodd-Frank Act during his time as chair of the House Financial Services Committee. Frank was also known for being a pioneer for LGBT rights and in 1987 became the first member of Congress to voluntarily come out as gay. He also became the first incumbent lawmaker on Capitol Hill to marry someone of the same sex. Frank entered hospice with congestive heart failure in April and is survived by his husband and sister. Barney Frank was 86. Tanya J. Powers, Fox News.
18: A Netflix documentary may cost a teacher his job.
0: Mackenzie Shirilla sentenced to 2 life terms for intentionally plowing her car into a brick wall in Cleveland in 2022, killing her boyfriend and another teen. Shirilla's father now placed on leave from his teaching job in Cleveland over allegations of poor judgment after taking part in the Netflix documentary, The Crash.
4: There was no break-in. This was not an accident.
0: The documentary climbing to number one on Netflix, Steve Shirilla maintains his daughter's innocence, though tells Fox 19 Cleveland that he's upset with Netflix, that not all of his comments made the final cut.
18: That's Jeff Manasso. On Wall Street, the Dow's up 356 points. I'm Dave Anthony, and this is Fox News.
5: Potter County Sheriff's deputies arrested Victor Manuel Alamo Fragoso, age 38, Monday at 4:45 p.m. in the 1200 block of South Roberts for a parole violation. Deputies arrested 44-year-old Armida Carissa Arredondo Monday at 8:30 in the 1200 block of South Garfield for possession of a controlled substance, penalty group 1. Bond was set at $100,000. Potter County SO arrested Ivan Gonzalez Melendez, age 26, Monday at 1:10 p.m. at Northeast 10th and Fairfield for assault on a family or household member by impeding breathing or circulation. Potter County Detention Center inmate Quincy Lynn Gray, age 19, was charged Monday with criminal trespass of a habitation or shelter. Get more local news at KGNCAM.com, also on Facebook at KGNCAM.
7: The opinions expressed on this show are of the host and may or may not reflect the opinions of the staff, management, or ownership of Amarillo's KGNC. KGNC. Welcome to Hour 2 of Making Sense with Michael J. Welcome to Wing It Wednesday. Doing the show this morning using nothing but sticky notes. Thanks for being a part of Making Sense with Michael J.
1: Thank you indeed. 10:06, 6 after 10. So when we left each other just before the news break there, I left you with Donnie Hooper. And again, we're breaking down the audio that I was able to get from yesterday's press conference. And again, if you're just joining us for the second hour, the city of Amarillo held a press conference yesterday to address the stinky fire out in the Bishop Hills area, that area out there, the area in and around where the city landfill is located. The press conference was announced to the media at 3:40. The press conference was held at 4:30. So again, yeah, I think it would behoove the city to at least put somewhere under its cap this thought. When you do that, you are, I don't know if, there's two schools of thought. Now, the evil side of me just this popped in my head. Is it done with purpose, with reason, so that maybe only a couple of media outlets will show up? I would like to think not. I would like to think that, you know, they do this and they really hope that all the media will show up. The other thing that really stuck out to me so far as this press conference went yesterday is it just seemed to be a little rough around the gills, like it was just kind of tossed together. And then that email sent out, let's see who shows up. Hopefully not that idiot Michael J. I really did consider not going. Now, in that email, there was the option to, hey, listen, we're going to live stream this on the OEM, that's the Office of Emergency Management, so we're going to live stream it on the Facebook page for the OEM, which turned out to be a young lady holding a phone while live on Facebook. There was the other concern about this, and I will share with you something I just got. And I can't say that I totally disagree with this thought process. I closed my phone. Just got this one, and it is press conference observation. Why even have the presser? No numbers of structures lost, and that's true. There was, they weren't able to provide any numbers because, of course, they're still battling that situation. No report on livestock lost, how many people were evacuated. All very disjointed, no real information, no notice to the public that they were actually holding a press conference. And that's true. I said that last hour. You had this 4:30 press conference, and right out of the box you announced the closure of these emergency shelters. One was already closed by the time the press conference started. The other one was set to close within 20 minutes. So somehow the public would have had to have known. So I don't know if this was put out. I should have looked during a break. I don't know if this was put out on either the city or the OEM or some social media outlet someplace. But, yeah, no notice to the public that they were actually holding a press conference. No reasons where the fire started or really when. And there is some concern there. They left more questions than answers. I had many people who watched it but said they watched it on TV networks, not city website or Facebook. So if that's the truth, if that's accurate, then that's even a little concerning, right? All right, 1010, let's get back into this audio breakdown. We left with Donnie Hooper basically saying that they were notified at 3:42 p.m. Sunday of this fire out at the landfill. They responded to it and started to work that fire with their equipment. This is going to be, I believe, Donnie, where he's going to talk about the equipment they use, what they did when they got there, and why landfill fires are just a little different.
3: We responded as we should and as our permit requires by having all of our personnel, all of our equipment manned. We began working with that heavy equipment. That would be dozers, scrapers, compactors, our water trucks to turn and cool the material. There's a landfill fire is a little bit different than a structure fire. It burns down instead of burning up. It'll burn across as it was in the wind. So we have special techniques that we want to use for that.
1: And that is why I think people started to question, okay, well, is it possible that fire had been smoldering for quite some time? We're going to get into, because Donnie is going to hear in a little bit, answer things that I'm sure you're probably formulating right now. Well, how does the fire start in the landfill? He will get to this, trust me. But he brings up something that I will later question. Okay, well, if this isn't allowed, then how does this happen, right? It'll make sense of it, trust me. In this next cut, I want to get to cut number four here. This is going to be Donnie. And again, Donnie spent a lot of time at the podium yesterday. He did a lot of the answering. Again, there were others that were there. I know Sheriff Brian Thomas, Potter County Sheriff Brian Thomas, he spoke briefly. Let's see, who else? Chester with XL Energy, he spoke. The Potter County Fire Chief, Chief Lake, he spoke. Not a great length. The two primary speakers yesterday were, in fact, Assistant City Manager Donnie Hooper and OEM Director Max Dunlap. And I'm not trying to be ugly, but I know there are going to be some people who are probably already asking, well, how come our city manager didn't say anything? So let's pick up with this cut here. This is going to be Donnie Hooper. He's going to say they called for some help to bring in some additional equipment. And he's going to really describe what happens with landfill fires.
3: Something else that we did immediately is we called a specialized contractor in. They're actually out of the Metroplex area. They brought in equipment from two different states within 12 hours. We had them deployed on site. In fact, they arrived somewhere around 2 a.m., started bringing equipment in and started that specialized treatment to be able to put out that fire, because once it goes down below the surface, it can smolder for a long period of time.
1: And that, when he mentioned that, now I didn't get a chance to ask because there were people, I wanted to be fair. I think I was the second questioner once they started taking questions, and I felt like my question was a little too long, the ramp up was too long, and I felt like I was taking up people's time. But once I heard the, hey, we're going to have to wrap this up announcement, I thought, oh, I have one more I need to squeeze in there, so you'll hear that later. But my question at this point, and especially going back and listening to this again, so they called a contractor who came out of the Metroplex and brought equipment out of two states. They were there by 2 o'clock that morning. So if that's the case, you already said, look, we had our equipment out there, we're turning it, we're doing things. How bad was this that we had to call in a contractor who brought in specialized equipment from two other states? That tells me you knew at that point, we have a tiger by the tail. We got a problem here. Let's take a break here. More audio breakdown when we come back.
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9: What's the wildest thing you heard over the weekend?
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9: 10:18, 18 after 10. I'm going to have to hustle. I'm going to get through all this audio because I'm not even halfway through here. Right now, the people in the city are going, oh, crap, he's got more. It's not that bad. All right, so we left off with Donnie Hooper, and he's basically talking about they brought in a contractor who brought in some equipment. I want to pick it up with this cut here, make sure I'm on the right one. Yeah, this is going to be Donnie Hooper. And he's going to talk about the weather conditions that day and something they didn't notice, but they're not ruling it out as a possible cause.
14: As y'all know, the winds picked up that day, began blowing 40 plus in the afternoon. And so as we continue to monitor that, you see a lot of blowing dirt, a lot of debris that's moving around in that area. We did not see any embers leaving that site as we were cooling it. There's a lot of smoke, there's a lot of dirt. So we didn't visibly see that happen, but we're not ruling out the possibility that an ember from that area maybe caught something in a catch fence.
9: And you have to remember now, landfills, and I just had a call with from a listener who said, hey, you have to remember, in fact, I've had two or three calls this morning, kind of the same thing, that you're dealing with pretty much methane in most landfills. That's why they constantly turn it over. If you've ever, in fact, one of the calls I said, look, I've when I do get a chance to compost or if I'm playing in cow poop, if you let that stuff sit for long enough, what happens? It heats up. So you have to always kind of turn. That's why you have to always turn the compost pile, right? Landfill's kind of the same way. But I want to get into this one here. Where am I at? Make sure I'm on the right one. So I think this is going to put us halfway through. This is going to be cut number 6. This is Donnie Hooper. And he's going, in fact, it's interesting, he's going to address what the cause of some landfill fires maybe.
14: You know, what are landfill fires caused by? Mostly it's a chemical reaction, or it may be a battery that made its way in there that shouldn't be in there, whether it's a car battery or a lithium battery. We don't know the cause of what started that original fire, and we probably never will.
9: Okay, I want you to pay attention to what he just said. In fact, I'm going to let you listen to it again because this is going to come into play a little later.
14: You know, what are landfill fires caused by? Mostly it's a chemical reaction, or it may be a battery that made its way in there that shouldn't be in there, whether it's a car battery or a lithium battery. We don't know the cause of what started that original fire, and we probably never will.
9: And that may be an accurate statement. They may never know what caused the fire that became the stinky fire, I'm sure is what he's speaking of there. Want to get into this cut here is, again, it's going to be Donnie Hooper. And here he's going to address things that get in that aren't supposed to get into landfills. And what can happen if they sit there long enough, what landfills tend to experience.
14: Things get in that are not supposed to be in there, whether that's a combination of chemicals being mixed together or something that's underneath that surface that's covered up and has been compacted. It can sit there and smolder for a long time before you're ever going to see a visible fire in that area.
9: And having no experience, Dottie would have experience with this. I certainly don't. I'm looking at it as a small pile of cow poop from my perspective. That's my familiarity with methane and what those gases can do if you don't turn those piles over. But in those last two cuts, because this is going to come into play here in just a little bit, so Donnie has addressed things like we don't know what caused this fire. It could be anything. Could be a car battery that got in that's not supposed to be there. Lithium batteries, who knows what it is, who knows what caused it. We may never know the cause, although they're not ruling out the possibility that an ember blew out of the landfill, and that's what ignited what we now know to be the stinky fire. And I have to tell you, that is such a terrible name for a fire. I'm telling you, I'm not trying to be funny here. I know I laid this out at detail yesterday, but man, whoever handles this stuff moving forward, do yourself a big favor, please. Get away from these names. The chocolate chip fire was wonky enough, and at least the Hungate fire, you understood it. Chocolate chip fire, weird. But the stinky fire, again, I can't, and I have to tell you, I spoke with a few people at the press conference yesterday, and because I, during one of my questions, I just, I addressed the stinky fire, and I let it be known. I don't know who names these things, but what a stupid-ass name for a fire. And a number of people there agreed. Well, great, then you probably know more than I do who names these things. Please, for the love of Pete, make sure they're aware of the fact this was an absolute, it's utterly disgusting. Because again, if I look, the homes that burned, not that it matters, but these aren't cheap homes. This isn't cheap property. Probably these people's dream home. This is what you work, it's what you earn your way up to. You finally get to that dream home, and for a number of people, they're going to have to now align the loss of a home, their property, memories. They're going to align it with something called the stinky fire. This is what I mean. Stop naming fires like that. Never let that happen again. All right, Michael J., come off your soapbox, buddy. Your blood's pumping. All right, in this one here, we're going to go back to Max Dunlap. Now, Max, again, is the OEM director, and I believe this is going to be his follow-up to a question that I asked. And my question was, given the what they knew at that time, going back to Sunday, in the early onset of what they were battling, would it have been possible, feasible, and the right thing to do for the city or, the OEM to maybe reach out to the people that own property, live in that area, to say, hey, listen, we may have a problem here. You know, make those folks more aware of it. That would have given them a bit more time. Now, this is basically Max's answer to my question.
14: Our team issued what is known as a fire warning through National Weather Service. That fire warning was given, and that is that notification to that. Shortly after that is when the voluntary evacuation came out. And then shortly after that was when the mandatory evacuation was given. So To answer your question directly, yes. There was some warning as far as a fire goes. Yes.
9: And I understand the fire watch warning. Everybody saw it. You can get it on your preferred source, be it the Texas A&M Forest Service. I use one that's called Duty Watch. Is that right? I really appreciate that service, by the way. I use them both, but I really like this Duty Watch thing. So we all get it. We all saw the fire watches. You get the updates about voluntary evacuations and so on and so forth. But with what was shared prior to my question is why I asked the question, hey, listen, this certainly seems to be a little different, this whole landfill situation. It's not a building. It's not grass fire. You see what I'm saying? It's a landfill, and based on everything that was shared during the press conference to that point, they've already laid out, hey, man, landfill fires are just a little different. They really don't burn up. They smolder underground. So now you're talking about a landfill fire. Okay, well, given that fact and given the knowledge that landfill fires are just a different... Fires themselves are their own entity. It moves wherever it wants to. It's just seeking a fuel source, a path to grow and hurt something by. Landfill fires, based on what was shared yesterday, a completely different animal. Adds a unique perspective, enough so that they had to bring in a contractor from the Metroplex who had to bring in pieces of equipment from two other states. So I might argue just a little bit that this might have presented a unique situation to where, hey, maybe you might want to take a different approach and maybe get people out there to these folks that live in that area. All right, I'm going to do this next one, and then we'll take the next break. This is going to be Max Dunlap again. It's primarily his wrap-up of my question concerning notifying the people out in Bishop Hills.
14: So they're utilizing the tools at our disposal, which is, again, the fire warning, which goes out through radio, TV, phone, and then immediately the voluntary evacuation, which was forced to every cell phone in that area. I would say if you are one of those who turned off your emergency notifications on your phone, please turn them back on.
9: A little edgy. All right, take a break here for the market report. When we come back, I have about four more pieces. You haven't heard the best yet.
13: 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Whenever severe weather warnings are issued by the National Weather Service, we broadcast them immediately.
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3: Experiment. Criminals need punishment, not hugs. This is Paul Herman, your conservative candidate for judge of Randall County Court 1. Are you sick of the revolving door on our jails? Enough with the social experiment. Criminals need punishment, not hugs. This is Paul Herman, your conservative candidate for judge of Randall County Court 1. Are you sick of the revolving door on our jails? So am I. Families deserve safety, not excuses. As judge, my policy will be to catch them, keep them, and make them pay. This is Texas, not California. Let's keep it that way. Vote for Paul Herman on May 26th. Early voting is ongoing. Paid for by Paul Herman for judge.
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5: 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Cattle futures trading lower with June live cattle down $1.30, 253.25. The August down 247, 244.77. Feeder cattle lower. August down 225, 361.40. September feeders down 242, trading at 358.57. Corn and wheat lower. July corn down 8.5, 466.75. September corn down 7.75. 473.75. July Kansas City wheat down 2.5, 701.25. Cotton is lower with July down 92 points, 81.41. December cotton down 28, trading at 82.88. July West Texas crude down $354, $100.61 a barrel. I'm Kerry Martin on the Texas Farm Bureau Radio Network.
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9: Temperatures are once again in the 40s this morning, but we've got a few passing clouds overhead. Clouds will stick around as we go throughout the course of the day, allowing our temperatures to only get up to the 60s this afternoon. Winds will remain light, around 10 to 15 miles per hour, but an isolated shower or thunderstorm is possible this afternoon and evening. Could see a strong to severe storm, but most of the rain will be on the sub-severe scale. From News Channel 10, I'm meteorologist Jaden Ramkissoon.
10: 10:35, 25 in front of the 11 o'clock. Clouds mixed with sunshine. It's beautiful outside. 57 degrees this morning. Yeah, won't lie. I'm loving it. Now, if we can just go ahead and back it up with a little rain, I would be extra happy. All right, let's get back to the audio.

0: Want to make sure I've got time to get this in. So Donnie Hooper, and again, I told you that Donnie was the primary speaker, followed by Max Dunlap yesterday. So Donnie, I had asked the question, hey, listen, is there any concern over, because this is coming, it was a windy day, has been windy, and we're talking about a fire that probably was smoldering. We had to bring in a contractor, special equipment, arrived 2 o'clock the next morning. And so my question was, so Donnie, is there or has there been any concern about general air quality or toxicity for that which is blowing around out there in the area that's now heavily impacted and damaged, homes burned? Is there any concern for that?
1: I don't currently have any concerns about that, but I think, you know, our job, what we're trying to do right now, Michael, is make sure that we have got the fire in the landfill put out. So we've been focusing on that. The high winds, with the way that it's moving anything away from there, putting up high in the air and moving above any structures, we haven't had any major concerns about that. Anything different than you would have with, say, a structure fire or a commercial fire that's in town, you're going to have people that are by that, they're going to get smoke, they're going to get things that are around them. But, you know, if you look at what is actually in our landfill, and I'll caution you on this, say this, there's, you know, AI may tell you one thing, because it's really encompassing all types of landfills across the United States. Every landfill has specific things that it will accept in as its waste, and ours is probably one of the most restrictive that there is, as far as any chemicals and things like that are not allowed in there. So,
0: well, you have to remember, so I told you, well, first of all, thank you to Donnie for answering that question. I'm good with the answer with a bit of a caveat. The AI thing, I was a little unsure about that because I'm not one of those that uses AI for this. I guess I don't think about it. I just don't use it. I know there are some that when they're doing searches, things of this nature, they'll allow for that AI option to kick in. But in that piece, I'm going to see if I can pick it up back there, because you have to remember, just earlier when I started to break this down, Donnie had mused the question, so what starts a landfill fire? It could be anything. Well, of course, we know we're dealing with methane gas, right? Because that's why they always turn it over. But Donnie says it could have been a car battery, lithium battery. We don't know what it is, and we will probably never know. But in this case here,
1: AI may tell you one thing, because it's really encompassing all types of landfills across the United States. Every landfill has specific things that it will accept in as its waste. And ours is probably one of the most restrictive that there is, as far as any chemicals and things like that are not allowed in there. So
0: they're not allowed. It's extremely restrictive. Now, does it mean people don't sneak things in there? Absolutely. I think we would all be foolish to assume nothing ever gets dumped in the landfill that's not supposed to be. But when you have an assistant city manager who originally says, hey, it could have been anything. What starts a landfill fire? It could be anything. Car battery, lithium battery, we don't know. Who knows what was in there? Could be anything. We'll probably never know the cause. And that's more than likely an accurate statement. You'll probably never know the cause of that fire. Could have been anything. But then to follow that up just minutes later with this one, hey, listen, let me caution you, if you're going to run out and use AI to try to learn more about landfills and landfill fires, which never crossed my mind, let me caution you, ours is probably one of the most restrictive landfills that you're going to come across. We don't allow these things. Okay, but you just earlier said that could have been a car battery. If you don't allow these things, then how the hell did the car battery get in there? Or a lithium battery? Right? All right, I got, I think this is the second to last one. This is going to be Donnie again, and he's basically, I think you're going to close his thoughts on my question about toxicity, air quality, anything of that nature.
1: We haven't had a great concern about that. Again, our focus is to make sure that we get that out. We're about 75% contained as of this afternoon at 3 o'clock, so we feel like we're in good shape. We should be able to get that all under control, hopefully by tomorrow, and be in good shape with it. Thanks for that question, though.
0: All right. So he followed it up. I appreciate the answer. They're focused on getting the fire out. I absolutely don't blame him. That's what you should be focused on. But again, in that moment, it's easy for someone like me to step back and go, okay, but this all feels just odd. First, you cobbled together a press conference, send out an email at 3:40 saying, hey, we're going to have a press conference at 4:30. Hope you can make it. The whole thing felt just really cobbled together for me. Hats off to Donnie, though, and even Max for being put out in front of the cameras and the microphones and an idiot talk show host to face those questions they knew that were going to be asked. And it may be why the city, probably in advance, they held that meeting to 30 minutes. They barely gave us 40 minutes advance notice. And then they hold the meeting to 30 minutes, right? So you just felt like, I think this was sort of tossed together. We have to get something out there. But it also comes back to my thought of when will the city learn? I only have one more cut. It really has nothing to do with the fire, per se. And I'll play it for you, because one of the final questions asked was sort of interesting. But before we get to the next break, I just have to clear my chest of this one. When will the city learn? The best time to get out in front of something that it knows is going to be problematic, presents the chance of becoming problematic, bigger than what it might be at that time, to get out in front of it. You know, it's just starting to become a little cumbersome for me when we have these press conferences days after something untoward happening. It would have served the city better to either not even have that conference yesterday and wait until you had facts and figures that you could share. When you open the press conference basically with, we don't have any numbers for you, we don't have any data so far as structures lost, the value of property, we have nothing, we can't tell you how many people we evacuated, but I can tell you we have closed the shelters. And if you're in need of long-term shelter care, of long-term home care, then, call 211. I hope you grabbed your chargers as you were running out of the house. So you had this press conference at 4:30. One of the shelters was already closed by that time. The second shelter was going to close at 5. You're doing this by a live Facebook feed. I'm hoping to hell you contacted people. I really hope you used social media. I have to assume you did. I'm not sure if you did or not. But this felt like you were trying to address the residents that are suffering tragic loss with a cobbled-together press conference. In my world, you should have done this. I mean, like Sunday afternoon would have been cool. Hey, man, we just learned we've got a problem out of the landfill. We are on it. You folks over in the Bishop Hills area and all these surrounding areas, you might want to start gathering things and preparing to get the hell out of Dodge. Right then. Not with a general fire watch warning. Not with a volunteer evac. Man, get the hell out of there. But instead, you slam together a Tuesday afternoon 4:30 press conference, and you open it by starting with, look, we have no real information. We have nothing so far as numbers, data, anything of that nature. One person, part of the press, had asked something about, hey, listen, radio traffic suggested that somebody was trying to find a water source. And that seemed to be a little confusing to a few people there. But truly, and to the the person who was a part of the media throng who seemed hell-bent on asking questions about graduation and fireworks, you might want to pick and choose your battles a little bit better. I'm not sure that's what that was meant for. And besides, that's more of an AISD matter. Man, this guy just wouldn't stop. He just kept going, okay, well, this school's graduating, and then this school's going to graduate, and then there's fireworks. And, dude, seriously? People just lost millions worth of dollars in homes and property, man. That's what we're here talking about. Pick another time. That one frustrated me. But I'll enter this break with this thought as well. So far as the press conference yesterday, I would have abstained. I don't know who pulled the trigger. We better get this out there. We got to get some folks together. Let's make sure we're speaking about this. But you have no data to share, no numbers. Rather than, you know, tossing that one together yesterday, I would have at least tried to get all my ducks in a row. Wait for another day or two. Yeah, I'd probably still be calling you out for it. But at least then you can say, here's what we know for certain. We had to evacuate this many people. These are the number of homes that have burned. This is, you could have shared real information. Yesterday, I'm not sure we really got answers to much of anything. Got to take a break here. One more segment when we come back.
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0: Hi, Hi, KGNC. Good morning.
12: Good morning, Michael. Hey, listen, I don't know. I just tuned into your program because I've been busy. I'm with the Water and Sewer Department. Have you heard any? Have you mentioned anything about the water being out on the north end of town?
0: No. Please share.
12: Okay, so we had a main break, an 18-inch main break out there by Line Avenue. We're fixing it. A lot of folks have been calling us, so I just wanted to know if you let them know that we are on it. And everybody should be, there should be some back in water right now. It's mostly low water pressure, not so much out, but it's like a good majority of the town. Like, I live on Broadway, and I had low pressure in it, and they shut down the water tank at Independence.
0: Oh, so this is a big one. Man, I appreciate you sharing that. We'll make sure we get it out there.
12: Yeah, it should be done by 6. We just got all the parts gathered up. We're digging a hole right now, and we're getting on it. So,
0: man,
12: I just wanted to let y'all know.
0: Thank you, and thank you for what you do, brother. All right, there you go. So big water main break, and I'm glad he called and shared that. So if you're experiencing water pressure problems or just no water at all, listen, they are on it. And as you just heard there, they should have this wrapped up by 6 o'clock, if not a little sooner. Man, and just thank you. Thank you to those that get out and effort to get those things done as quickly as possible. Let me go ahead and wrap up the audio breakdown from yesterday's press conference. I'm going to wrap it up with this one because somebody had asked, hey, is the landfill still open?
1: The landfill is still functional as long as we don't have wind that's blowing. We have, you know, there was, we had to shut it down. We moved our active cell to a different location so that we could stay open once we had our contractor working in that cell 10 area. But we did have to close that at noon on Monday due to the high winds. So we shut that down as well. And that's something we typically do every day. It reaches a certain threshold and we'll close it down.
0: I couldn't imagine having to deal with that on days like Sunday, where temperatures are 95 to 100, winds 45 to 50 miles per hour. Man, that's got to be tough. Look, the summary of what I've done here this morning is basically this. I hope the city learns something. It's a terrible shame that so many people were so negatively impacted by this thing called stinky fire. Man, that just irritates me. But there are people that have lost homes that are going to be forced to either rebuild, relocate. They've lost memories, things that are going to be irreplaceable. Yes, the home can be rebuilt. Yes, they still have their lives. You know, it's material things. I get it. But I also understand that many probably lost. I mean, who lost pets? Who lost livestock? And so, in summary, this is one of those things where the city oftentimes will come out and say, look, if anything else we've learned, we're ready, we're better prepared for the next one. First, I hope there isn't a next one, but there's bound to be given where we live, right? I hope and pray that you are better prepared in all facets for the next one. I hope and pray that you'll continue. Please take my advice. Stop waiting for days after events to address them. Yesterday was wonky and just not a good look or feel or sound. Truly, it wasn't. The effort, I give it a C, but you didn't really provide any answers. Some of the things that were said were even a bit more concerning, just a bit more confusing. If you're going to wait, especially like this, then I would have waited. Don't slam together. It's not, look, people, again, millions of dollars worth of loss. And you slam together a press conference? No. I would make sure you have all the ducks in a row. Hell, I'd like to talk to the contractor that you brought up from Dallas-Fort Worth, who had to bring in equipment from two other states. Let me hear from that person. Man, what was it like? What was this like compared to other events like this that you've had to work with, that you've been a part of? I'd love that opportunity. All right, we'll take this break just a little bit early, and then I'll come back and we'll get you set up for tomorrow.
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0: 10:57, 3 in front of the 11 o'clock. I am so looking forward to today. We did a window open again last night at Casa de Stevens, and man, did it feel good. It did. My chest may be paying for it this morning, but that's all right. I'll take a little pain with the pleasure. So listen, I hope the show this morning made some sense. I know that it occasionally sounds like I am just beating the bejesus out of the city, and it's not the intent. The intent is to try to share what I have so far as input in the hopes that maybe somebody will hear it and take some action on it. Look, the overall look and feel of the meeting yesterday, the press conference, I'd give it a C-minus maybe. Because again, hindsight is always 20/20, right? If you had had a few people, I think there was somebody there that does live out in Potter County, but if you had somebody that was a victim of the fire, if they were there yesterday, how do you think they would have reacted? How do you think they would have, what do you think their reaction would be to things like, hey, listen, it's 4:30, one of the temporary shelters is already closed, the other one's going to close at 5. If you need long-term shelter, please call 211. And the other thing that was odd to me is the limited access that they were going to provide last night. One was from 3 till 9 in one area. The other one was 6 till, I think, 9. And I believe that one was escorted. So basically, you would be escorted to your property, allowed to look, do whatever you want, and then get out of there. But at one point, poor Max, he says, you'll need to provide some sort of ID, proof that this is your property, be it an ID, a state-provided ID, a utility bill, something with your name on it. You know, things you're sure to grab as you're running for your life. But I also understand the flip side of that is going to be the safety of the property, the protection of the property because of ne'er-do-wells that take advantage of that situation, right? Wake up with Tim Butler tomorrow, 5:30 to 9, Newsday Amarillo. I'm back 9 to 11. We call this mess Making Sense with Michael J. I happen to be that guy. Blessed to be on this side of the microphone. Honored you're on that side of the radio. God bless you. Have a safe day.
13: 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A248DE Amarillo. KGNC.
17: Pomp and Circumstance and the President. Elisa Brady, Fox News. A commencement ceremony underway at the U.S. Coast Guard Academy in New London, Connecticut.
18: You're our first line of defense to protecting the homeland.
17: Homeland Security Secretary Mark Wayne Mullen speaking moments ago just before President Trump's address to the cadets.
19: Let me begin by saying a very big congratulations to the class of 2026, special class.
17: This as the conflict with Iran continues, the president reportedly holding a lengthy call with Israel's prime minister overnight, telling reporters before he left for Connecticut this morning he's in no hurry on Iran, though he has also emphasized holding off on renewed strikes for negotiations is temporary.
20: These comments come amid a massive U.S. military buildup across the Middle East. New video shows U.S. refuelers parked at Tel Aviv's Ben-Gurion Airport, waiting in case President Trump orders new strikes against the Iranian regime. Overnight, Iran's Islamic Revolutionary Guard Corps released a new threat, warning the United States and Israel against launching another bombing campaign. The IRGC put out a statement saying if the aggression against Iran is repeated, the regional war that was promised will this time go beyond the borders of the region, and you will be dealt crushing blows in places you do not expect.
17: Fox's Trey Yingst in Tel Aviv. Inside Iran, the regime also releasing videos showing civilians learning how to use weapons. Just getting word that two police officers who helped defend the U.S. Capitol during the January 6th riot are now suing to try to block anyone, including rioters, from receiving payouts from a new Justice Department settlement fund for people who claim to be victims of politically motivated prosecutions. This a day after the acting U.S. Attorney General defended creation of that fund as setting up a process for case-by-case review. The lawsuit says it's an illegal slush fund. 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
17: President Trump says he's undefeated after the candidates he endorsed won primaries in six states, including a challenger to Kentucky Congressman Thomas Massie, a Republican who's been a vocal critic of his party and the president on some key issues. Fox's Mark Meredith in Lexington.
24: Last night, Congressman Massie told his supporters he had no regrets challenging the MAGA movement, especially when it comes to the war in Iran.
25: We weren't really running against Ed Gowron. We weren't running against Donald Trump. We were running for what we believe in.
24: Now, former Navy SEAL Ed Gowron will be the Republican nominee for the 4th District. He says if elected in November, he will turn his district into a strong supporter of the president's agenda. Another Trump-backed candidate had a big night here in the Commonwealth. Congressman Andy Barr easily won his Senate primary up until Trump endorsed him. This had been a very close race. Barr told his supporters he sees the election as a check on blue states.
17: That's for the seat being vacated by longtime Senator Mitch McConnell. Target appears to be hitting the mark after making a lot of changes.
26: Target's sales in the recent quarter were its strongest in about 4 years. It's been working on turning around stores, improving product selection, customer service, and store layouts. Target CEO Michael Fiddelke says it was helped by demand picking up for its baby, toy, and health products. Though Target previously found itself in the middle of cultural disputes and social media backlash, it says now sales are coming from all types of shoppers and regions. Target executives do say for the rest of the year, the retailer remains cautious because of the uncertain economy. Jenny Cosola, Fox News.
17: Wall Street's rallying right now. The Dow up 492 points. The Nasdaq's also up more than 1%. The S&P in the green as well, as oil prices cool, falling back under $100 a barrel. I'm Lisa Brady, Fox News.
3: Randall County Sheriff's deputies arrested John Anthony Dugan, age 28, Monday at 12:28 a.m. for theft of property between $100 and $750 and three counts of no driver's license, no car insurance. Bond was assessed at $1,576. Deputies arrested 35-year-old Judy Marie Martinez Monday at 9:34 a.m. for failure to appear, parent contributing to truancy, a passenger not secured by a seatbelt, and no driver's license. RSO arrested 51-year-old Johnny Lee Burns Monday at 8:02 p.m. for possession of drug paraphernalia. Bond was set at $500. Randall County SO arrested Esperanza Bianca Hernandez, age 35, Monday at 9:36 p.m. for theft Class C. Get more local news at KGNCAM.com. 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
9: Down goes Massey.
28: Oh, yeah.
29: How about that? That was a thumping, too, by the way.
28: Yeah, big upset in Kentucky, where Republican Representative Thomas Massey lost his primary to a Trump-endorsed candidate, Ed Gallrein. Massey has spent months, you know, calling Trump a pedophile who's beholden to the Jews, and it turns out that's not a great strategy.
29: No.
28: Mm-mm. Yeah. And then he decided to whip out a Jew joke during his concession speech last night.
29: Yes, he did.
30: I would have come out sooner, but I had to call my opponent and concede, and it took a while to find Ed Gallrein in Tel Aviv.
29: Well, well, well. Classy winner.
30: I did get the call through, though. I have called and conceded the race. We've been honorable the whole time, and we're going to stay that way.
28: That's not the first time he's made that joke about trying to call him in Tel Aviv and all that. And it's okay, yeah, you've been honorable the whole time. Take a hike, dude.
29: Yeah.
28: What a fraud that guy turned out to be.
29: Not classy winner, sore loser.
28: Mm-hmm.
29: Yes.
28: Old pine.
29: You know what? Is he going to run as an independent now? What do you think? His rumors, he might.
28: Well, yeah, he's there.
29: Go right ahead.
28: Yeah, there's the rumor of him running for a higher office. I don't know if that means senator. I don't know if that means he's going to run for governor or president. I mean, he doesn't stand a chance in any of those positions, but okay.
29: He might do it just to screw with the guy who got the nomination.
31: That's fine, but I think he's really fallen out of favor with a lot of people that kind of believed in what he was selling for years and years and years, and a lot of people close to him, and none of us know him. Like, was there a real change there? He seemed to have lost his way, you know, 5-6 years ago. Mm-hmm. Is that fair?
28: Yeah. I mean, I think there was obviously an immense tragedy in his life and the sudden death of his wife.
31: No doubt.
28: That changed a lot of things about him, although he was back on the dating scene like 2 months after she died. It was very bizarre.
31: Yeah.
28: Then there's the pine cone text messages and...
31: Yeah,
29: that's where the pinecone thing was bizarre.
28: He calls
31: if people don't know what you're talking about, you're going to have to tell them now.
28: Well,
31: I want to hear how you do it.
28: He calls his manhood pinecone.
31: Dang it, I was hoping Robbins would have to do that.
29: No, David does it much more delicately than I could have. And so that's why I'll say I don't know where I would have gone with it.
28: And then in this text message with somebody, some woman, he's also talking about how he, taking the little blue pill before getting on an airplane? What in tarnation?
31: Good idea, unless you're...
29: Mile High Club thing?
31: I don't know. But a lot of his changes happened even before the tragedy, it seemed like. Mm-hmm. Just sort of losing his way.
29: Well, Jamie, he wants you to know it's principle over party, okay?
31: Uh-huh. Of course. I know he champions himself that way, but a lot of the things... When he got knee-deep into the Epstein stuff,
29: yes,
31: and a lot of things he was calling for, he was dead wrong about.
28: Yeah.
31: If you followed that at all, I know Scott Jennings on CNN, he didn't... hold back when he was talking about this loss.
1: Well, it was the most expensive House primary in U.S. history, and the president made it a priority to get rid of Thomas Massie, and he succeeded because Massie had, frankly, become an opponent of the president inside of the party, and you just can't do that. You know, Massie used to, you know, reliably vote with the Republicans. That number had been falling over time. This is one of the most conservative districts in the country. It's certainly a conservative area of Kentucky. They gave Donald Trump a massive victory in 2024, and they expect the Republican congressman who represents them to be part of the team. The two big issues in the race.
31: By the way, it's funny because the CNN crew, the rest of them, are kind of like, well, this is just awful that this has happened to Thomas, man. Like, he's a victim in all of this.
29: Yeah.
31: And Meanie Trump, he targeted him.
1: Two big issues in the race that were in most of the advertising had to do with tax cuts and immigration. And Massie was against Trump on both of his big border security and tax cut bills.
31: And
1: so they said, look, we can get a Republican congressman that'll be part of the team and support the president. That campaign worked. I just want to also add one other thing. Thomas Massie tonight in his concession speech said something despicable, anti-Semitic, nasty, gutter politics, right at the end. What a way to go out. He said, I would have called Ed Gowrein, but you know, I had to find him in Tel Aviv. There was an undercurrent of anti-Semitism in this race on the Massie side. There's been an undercurrent of it in his career, unfortunately, and it really came out in an ugly way tonight. And I think it needs to be stated, acknowledged, and condemned because it was pretty despicable.
31: Whoa. And you know what I like about that?
1: Mm-hmm.
31: Whether you agree with him or not, he just calls it out.
1: Mm-hmm.
31: The left doesn't do that when it comes to anti-Semitism.
1: No.
31: They dance around it because they're always looking for approval of other people in their party instead of standing on, well, principle.
29: Thomas Talk, the podcast, starts next week.
31: Of course it does.
29: Bet on it.
31: Because that's your thing, because everybody's got the podcast.
29: Yes. Huh?
31: Yes. You know, Caroline Levitt, she's on maternity leave, so different people are filling in for the White House press secretary. Yesterday, it was J.D. Vance's turn, and he got a question about old Ilhan Omar. And finally, this is coming to the surface.
2: About the anti-fraud task force, you previously mentioned that Ilhan Omar seemed to have committed immigration fraud. Do you anticipate an indictment against her, an indictment related to that situation?
5: Yeah, so Reagan, I don't want to prejudge an investigation. I mean, you read the things about Ilhan Omar and about, you know, who she married and whether she didn't marry this person or that person. It certainly seems like something fishy is there, but everybody's entitled to equal justice under the laws. So we're going to investigate it. We're going to take a look at it. If we think that there's a crime, we're going to prosecute that crime. And that's something the Department of Justice is looking at right now.
31: Okay. So what do you think is going to happen with
29: that? Well, I've heard a lot about the Department of Justice looking at things.
31: Yes.
29: And nothing happens.
31: Yes.
29: So I can only hope that something will happen.
31: Yes, I think we're all hoping that.
29: The fraud has been out there forever. The fraud is incredible.
31: Yes, the fraud itself.
29: And for her to plead innocent here, and well, I didn't know, but I thought it was, you know.
31: Well, the records of her marrying her brother. I mean, this isn't a white stripes situation where we're just pretend we used to be married, but now we want to stay in the same band. It's not that.
29: Right. Yeah.
31: It's like they were actually married.
29: Yes.
31: And that's immigration fraud. And this is a sitting congressperson. But you can't do that.
29: No.
31: I mean, that's one of the things that so many people, I talked to a buddy of mine the other day, he's a pretty political dude. He's like, I've had to just like not pay attention for a while. It drives me bananas. Because things don't get done.
29: Mm-hmm.
31: And you see great injustices, and it doesn't seem like anything happens. And after a while, you get so frustrated, you're just like, I just want to tune it out. Because it is this thing where, wait a second, they've got the goods, they've done the investigation, this person allegedly married their brother, but it's a sitting congressperson. How in the does that just stand? We'll see.
29: Well, it breeds cynicism, too.
31: Of course it does.
29: I mean, you know, we just look at it and go, well, here's another one.
31: That yes.
29: Nothing will happen to. I'm on the Van Camp bandwagon now.
31: I just don't
6: know. Nothing's going to happen. Yeah.
29: Right. Nothing's going to happen, party.
31: And then you got, well, this person that's caught dead to rights in the fraud in Minnesota.
29: Yeah.
31: Saying, I'll give up Ilhan Omar. There's no way she didn't know about this.
29: Right.
31: The $250 million.
6: Although, again, this is a convicted fraudster serving quite a bit of time in prison who's also
28: probably willing to lie in order to get a shorter prison sentence. So you can't trust her either.
0: No, but I probably trust her over someone that would marry their brother.
29: Well, at least hear her out.
0: Exactly.
29: Yeah.
0: Probably has the goods.
31: So we'll see what happens with that.
0: And then the big mayor race in L.A. rolls on with Spencer Pratt. It does seem like, and I know I got two negative Neds here saying nothing's ever going to happen. They're not going to elect him. Probably not. But, man, polling-wise, he's gaining more and more ground as time goes on. That's good to see.
29: He's got a great message.
0: Yeah, it's just common sense.
29: It's real simple. Yeah, real simple to understand.
0: So what's the story here, David?
28: Well, President Trump this morning was asked about the L.A. mayor's race because, well, Spencer Pratt, former reality TV star, is making a lot of waves in that election. And you know, President Trump himself, once a reality TV star.
0: Yes, this is true. No doubt about it.
7: Spencer Pratt, do you see yourself in him at all, a former reality TV star?
8: No, I'd like to see him do well. He's a character. I don't know. I don't know him. I assume he probably supports me. Does he support me?
7: I think so,
8: yeah. I heard he does. I heard he's a big MAGA person. He's doing well. I don't know. You know, if you have a rigged vote out there, that's the problem. The votes are rigged. You have a really rigged vote in California. You have all the mail-in ballots, everything else. It's very hard to win because the elections are very dishonest. If we had Jesus Christ come down and count the votes, I would have won California because I do great with Hispanics.
0: Oh, gosh.
28: I mean, that's one way of putting it, I guess.
29: Well, again, as only he can.
0: Saying they're dishonest.
28: Yes.
0: You know, with the photos shared earlier this year, the AI images with Jesus,
28: yeah.
0: Might want to just steer clear of that for a while. I'm here to help, not to hurt, Don.
29: Yeah.
0: Just saying.
29: Yeah.
0: David, I hate to inform you that there is a Billy Joel biopic in the works.
28: Oh, yeah?
0: You have this uncontrollable hatred, and we're not quite sure why of Billy Joel.
28: He's a terrible human being. Good people don't write songs like that.
29: People ask me that all the time. What's David's problem with Billy Joel? I love Billy Joel. Hey, don't ask me. Ask David.
0: Yes. Yeah, we'll get to that. I have some fun with that. Also, you've heard this before. Women actually prefer the dad bots. You've heard this. There's new research out there that says that. Yeah. Nah, that's not really true.
29: Yeah.
0: They might prefer an athletic fit body. Who would have ever thought?
29: Dad bod rule. Come on.
0: Yeah. All right. And the five stories we're watching today coming right up.
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3: 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I'm Kerry Martin with a market update on the Texas Farm Bureau Radio Network. Cattle futures moving lower today with June live cattle down 235, trading at 252.20. The August down 377, 243.47. Feeder cattle lower, August down 330, 360.35. September feeders down 345, trading at 357.55. Corn lower with July down 11 and 3 quarters, 463 and a half. September corn down 11 and a quarter, 470 and a quarter. July Kansas City wheat down 7 1/4, trading at 696 1/2. Cotton is lower. New crop December cotton down 33 points, 82.83 cents. July West Texas crude down 444 at 99.71 a barrel. 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
6: Temperatures are once again in the 40s this morning, but we've got a few passing clouds overhead. Clouds will stick around as we go throughout the course of the day, allowing our temperatures to only get up to the 60s this afternoon. Winds will remain light, around 10 to 15 miles per hour, but an isolated shower or thunderstorm is possible this afternoon and evening. Could see a strong to severe storm, but most of the rain will be on the sub-severe scale. From News Channel 10, I'm meteorologist Jaden Ramkissoon.

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0: Markley Van Camp and Robin Show. You know, if you're looking for a better night's sleep, you've heard us talk about ghost bed. My son also got a ghost bed. And I was talking to him like, hey, so how do you like it so far? Freaking love it.
1: It is cool. Can you
0: explain it to me? He's like, because I talked about Van Camp being, you know, a hot guy that sweats at night. Because I know he'd sweat at night and he'd talk about it. And I go, so have you been still sweating like crazy? 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
2: The baseball gods delivered a dose of karma at a Vanderbilt game. Have you seen this?
0: I saw it.
2: Yeah. Oh, man, it's awesome. Great. So the pitcher for Vanderbilt, Connor Fennell, they're opening up against Kentucky, and he throws an 89-mile-an-hour fastball, 89 miles per hour, and he yells at the batter, "You're bleeping mine." Next pitch, yard.
1: Yes. Yeah, opposite field, too. Yeah.
2: Yeah.
1: It was really good.
0: Yeah, that dude, he yells at a lot of players, the pitcher.
1: Well, if you're only throwing 89, then...
0: Yeah, at the high college level?
1: Yeah,
0: that's not exactly blazing anymore.
2: No.
1: That's 400 feet most of the time.
0: Yeah, that is true. All right, time for Nimrod. Here we go.
3: When the going gets tough...
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4: I love the poorly educated.
0: All right. Nimrod's in the News. We go to Indiana. Strange arrest here. This dude arrested after police say he was found dancing in the road.
1: Really?
0: Not just because he was happy. He had meth on him.
1: Yeah.
0: That was part of it. Yeah. But he had something else that was illegal. And that was a rare turtle. He was holding an eastern box turtle. Huh. That's illegal to have.
1: Dancing with it?
0: Yes. Okay. Holding it while he's dancing.
1: Oh, boy.
0: Huh. Man was arrested on drug charges, booked into jail. And they're wondering, okay, what about additional charges for the turtle, which was unharmed, by the way.
1: Good.
2: That's good.
0: It's very delicate as he was dancing with the turtle. Conservation officers released the turtle near the area where it was removed and then returned it to its natural habitat.
1: Dancing with the Turtles has fallen, NBC.
0: Unclear why he had the turtle, but it sounds like he just collected it out in the wild, maybe finding himself on meth. I don't know.
2: Having a shell of a time, you know.
0: That's Nimrod's in the News.
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0: outside taking a smoke break, and I just see this woman staring incomprehensibly at this big floppy, you know, in her hand. Like, what do I do now? I should have worn gloves.
1: You gotta put a hazmat suit on for that. Yeah. You don't know where that's been.
2: Yeah.
1: You bleached that baby.
0: That was a
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0: That was.
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2: Yeah, you want to stay away from that.
0: It's a special day in my life.
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1: Yeah, oh, God.
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2: 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I'm Kerry Martin with a market update on the Texas Farm Bureau Radio Network. Cattle futures taking a drop today with June live cattle down 252, trading at 252.02, while August is down $4, 243.25. Feeder cattle lower, August down 352, 360.12. September feeders down 380, trading at 357.20. Corn and wheat lower, July corn down 11.25, 464. September corn down 10.5 at 471 a bushel. July, Kansas City wheat down 6, 697 and 3 quarters. Cotton lower with July down 61 points, 81.72. December cotton down 10, 83.06. July, West Texas crude down 479, 99.36 a barrel. I'm Kerry Martin on the Texas Farm Bureau Radio Network.
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5: Tracking some increasing moisture across the area, which is a welcome sight. A little more cloud cover today. Temperatures will be in the low to mid-60s because of that, but we also have a chance of scattered showers and thundershowers, about 30% coming in from the west late today and tonight. Overnight tonight, we'll settle in right around 50 degrees, and tomorrow the moisture's still here. Temperatures up slightly into the low to mid-70s. A little better chance of storms by tomorrow evening, up to 40%. With your first alert forecast from News Channel 10, I'm Doppler Day.
6: The Markley Van Camp and Robbins Show. I'm Jamie Markley, the Gen Xer. The millennial David Van Camp and the sexy boomer, that's Scott Robbins.
7: Yo, man.
6: Saw this piece from David Strom today. Hot air. I wasn't prepared for it. You learn something new every day.
7: Yeah.
6: And I knew ever since we pulled out of Afghanistan, it's not been good there, especially for the women. Girls can't go to school. They can't go out in public alone or speak when men are around. And this other practice of families selling their daughters is just crazy. Yeah. And are you familiar with this? Like, it's a common practice?
7: Yeah. I don't think I was. That's barbaric.
6: Well, you wonder how many people just say in the United States knows this even happens.
7: Yeah.
6: I'm guessing a lot don't.
7: Probably well, not. If they heard it, they wouldn't believe it. Oh, that's not true.
6: Right.
7: Yeah.
6: Well, the BBC does a story on it. The crazy thing about the BBC story, the angle they took describing this practice of selling young girls to wealthier men.

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6: You know, Tim, I've been listening to KGNC back in the days of Mike Rosen with Tradio at 10:06. I remember the first day y'all had the new guy come on, Rush Limbaugh, and I've been listening ever since.

0: actually did it. And they weaponized these ticks, and then they're going into different parts of the country and releasing them, all of that. That's the theory that's out there.
1: But anecdotal stuff, people will swear, like, the tick population is insane compared to what it was, say, 10 years ago.
2: And it's become so frightening that TikTok is now just talk.
3: The freaking boomer jokes.
2: Sorry.
3: David actually laughed. I'll give it to him.
0: Yeah, there you go. It worked. There.
2: Yeah.
1: Yeah. But that's one of those things. And now, where it used to be, you would hear something like, you're like, is there anything to that? There probably isn't anything to that. With all the conspiracy theories that were actually true within the last 10 years, you hear something like that, you're like, is it happening? That's what happens because you lose trust in a lot of different things. All of a sudden, you're questioning something like that.
2: The whole notion of ticks just makes me shiver anyway.
1: Really?
2: Ugh.
1: What's that, just itchy and stuff?
2: No, just, yeah, the whole idea of ticks just on you, just, you know. Because I was a kid, man. That you know, I grew up in the farming communities.
3: Oh, yeah.
2: There was a lot of, you would take digging ticks out of dogs.
1: Oh, of course.
2: You know, you check them for ticks. And,
1: yeah. Now, did you ever swim in any, like, ponds or anything, get leeches?
2: No, I never did, but I had friends of mine did.
1: You come out of there with the leeches on you?
2: With the leech, yeah.
1: Oh, yeah.
2: Yeah.
1: Pulling them off the blood.
2: Yeah. Oh, boy.
1: You probably didn't get in them because you were afraid of them?
2: I got in it, but I never got to leeches.
1: Okay.
2: But I had the guys that I would be in there with. Yeah.
1: Oh, yeah.
2: They'd get it.
1: What happened? Say, if you'd hate the ticks, you'd really hate the leeches.
2: I didn't get enough runoff, nitrogen runoff in my body.
1: That's good. Oh, this dude that competes against the girls in California track and field? And the dude's mom says he's the real victim in all this. You see that?
2: Yeah.
1: Oh, yeah, we got to get to that story. And the five stories we're watching today. Straight ahead.
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0: Club. That kind of stuck out to me. Welcome to the radio program, Dana Lash with you. We're at the top of this first hour. We have a lot to unpack. We got headlines coming up, but we have to go through everything that happened last night with the elections, with the runoffs, the effect on the potential effect on the midterms. We're going to get into all of that. And also, I think it's a pretty good time to say that Podcastistan is great at manufacturing influence, but reality gets a vote. And that's what we saw last night. And we're going to recap all of it. And coming up, I'm going to dive in to the idiocy around advocacy groups like AIPAC. So do you want to know what super PACs do? Do you want to know how they, or PACs, do you want to know how they work? Do you want to know why it's not a foreign group? I mean, I'm just tired of seeing some of the Podcastistan slop being shared, and I am allergic to BS. So I did the homework for the lazy Podcastistan cable rejects whose million member staff can't get off their lazy asses and do any of this stuff for themselves. They're used to having Fox News paychecks and giant staffs and Fox News, you know, C-suite people wiping their backsides. So I actually went and I looked it all up and did the dirty work that their entire teams of staff are too lazy and overpaid to do. So we're going to dive into that as well. We got a lot to hit today as we move and get started. 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
5: I just like to listen to what's going on first thing in the morning. 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

0: And now, all of the news you would probably miss. It's time for Dana's Quick Five.
1: All right, so first, Barney Frank has passed away at age 86. You guys remember him, Fannie Mae, Freddie Mac, Too Big to Fail, all of that. He had been in hospice care, apparently, in his home in Maine, and it was congestive heart failure, age 86. So he represented Boston for quite a long time. I don't really have anything else nice to say. The IRS is going to drop audits of Trump and his family as part of the DOJ deal. Officials vowing not to pursue any matters, including those involving POTUS's tax returns, because they've been trying to weaponize everything. The DOJ granted the president and his businesses immunity from, I wouldn't say ongoing inquiries, I would say lawfare, as we've talked about quite frequently on the program. They said, oh, it's a lucrative arrangement that could shield him from financial liability. No, it's actually stopping from the witch hunt that we saw in 2016, 2018, 2019, 2020. Goes on quite a lot. I mean, quite a lot. Elon Musk unleashes apparently the biggest mega rocket in a what's being described as a giant space gamble. The ultra powerful Starship 3 mega rocket, which sounds like a fake thing. High stakes test vital to NASA's 2028 moon landing mission. So it's getting up to launch this massively overhauled Starship craft. So that'll be fun to watch. I always like watching those. Also, a New York magazine writer has been accused of plagiarism for the second time in a week. So Ross Barkin has been, I mean, he wasn't just accused of plagiarizing. Apparently, it's described, I'm reading the article here, heavily plagiarizing. He apparently heavily plagiarized a whole entire Washington Post editorial from Ben Shapiro. I don't know why you think that you could just rip somebody off like that and run it, but okay. They said that NPR ran the guy's work through an AI model to see if he had lifted it from other writers. And, he said that he started looking at his pilfering after Barkin was caught, on May 9th of plagiarizing Shapiro. And then apparently Barkin then plagiarized a New York magazine story that ran 5 days later. So the guy apparently doesn't have an original thought. Isn't that what a lot of these people are going to AI for in the first place? Yeah. We have a lot more on the way, including, looking at my list, the elections last night, PACs and more. Stick with us. 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
11: 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I'm Kerry Martin with a market update on the Texas Farm Bureau Radio Network. Live cattle finished the day lower with June down $1.27, $253.27. The August down $1.95, $245.30. Feeder cattle higher with August feeders up $2.12, $365.77. September feeder cattle up $1.62. $362.62. Grain markets lower with July corn down 9.25, $4.66. September corn down 8.5 at $4.73. July Kansas City wheat down 4.75, closing at $6.99 a bushel. Cotton closed lower. July down 88 points, 81.45. December cotton down 27, closing at 82.89 cents. July West Texas crude down 569, 98.46 a barrel. I'm Kerry Martin on the Texas Farm Bureau Radio Network.
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13: Tracking some increasing moisture across the area, which is a welcome sign. A little more cloud cover today. Temperatures will be in the low to mid-60s because of that, but we also have a chance of scattered showers and thundershowers, about 30% coming in from the west late today and tonight. Overnight tonight, we'll settle in right around 50 degrees, and tomorrow the moisture's still here. Temperatures up slightly into the low to mid-70s. A little better chance of storms by tomorrow evening, up to 40%. With your first alert forecast from News Channel 10, I'm Doppler Dave.

0: And that's what it all comes down to. Be honest. That's what it all comes down to. But nobody's got the spine anymore. Everybody talks tough behind rando bunch of number names on social media, but nobody will actually say what needs to be said. And that's really it. The electoral influence, yes, AIPAC has some, but so do a ton of other PACs. They have a ton of other PACs that do this. The only thing that I'm not a fan of with AIPAC is it's bipartisan, and I don't like that. They have Democrats and Republicans in AIPAC. And I'm just like, you look at the Democrats, look at Graham Plattner, for crying out loud. Democrats are trying to contextualize a legitimate Nazi who's running for office in Maine by acting like it's no big deal. Notice that Democrats are electing their Nazis and Republicans are rejecting them at the ballot box. That's a huge point. That's my only critique, is that I don't like the fact that, you know, they try to, and I get it, they're trying to make inroads to Democrats, but I think that ship has sailed. Look at Mamdani in New York. That's who Democrats are now. They're not flirting with it anymore. It's part of their platform. So I think that advocacy was lost. But to say that they're a foreign group is stupid and anti-intellectual, because they're not. And when people say that groups like AIPAC shouldn't be able to do what they want, what that person is saying is, I don't like free speech if it involves Jews. That's what they're saying. Just be honest about it. Because that's what it comes down to. They're not even associated with a branch of the Israeli government. All of this matters if we're talking about facts. I asked this person yesterday, they were like, oh, well, these groups, you know, they could get us involved in a war. When in history has a domestic political action committee ever gotten the United States of America to disregard constitutional power, separation of church and state, and deploy troops itself? When? That would be never, because it's never happened, because it can't happen. That's not how government works. I've got a lot more on this. We haven't even just begun, so buckle up as we move. The folks who help make the program possible, it is we're capitalists. 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
14: And now, all of the news you would probably miss. It's time for Dana's Quick Five.
0: So fighter jets were scrambled over D.C. as residents heard a sonic boom. This comes... actually, it's weird. It first came from a foreign outlet. F-16s, they took to the air to make an interception over D.C. It was around 11:50. Well, it was yesterday, around right before we were on air. It was a civilian aircraft that just violated restricted airspace, and so those jets don't play. They're up in the air and out. An American tested positive for Ebola, and now we're screening people at the airports. We went through this once before. Well, literally, we went through this the Ebola thing was what, like 2015? something like that. Yeah. So now they're going to be testing people, per the Washington Post, at the airports. And CDC's all in it. That's the, I mean, I don't know. It's, we went through this once already, and it does feel like they're trying to, you know, kind of manufacture some other kind of pandemic. Utah governor declares state of emergency after a freeze devastated crops. This had to do, you know, it's probably this Jewish space lasers, according to Marjorie Taylor Greene. Just saying. No, it's because it's the spring weather has been weird lately. It has been very weird. We have a lot more on the way. Stick with us. Have you heard of Native Path Collagen and its amazing uses for bone support? 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
18: 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I'm Kerry Martin with Closing Markets on the Texas Farm Bureau Radio Network. Live cattle ended the day lower. June live cattle dropping $1.27, $2.53.27. The August down $1.95 at $2.45.30. But feeders turned higher at the end of the session. August feeder cattle up $2.12, closing at $3.65.77. September feeders up $1.62. $3.62.62. Cash fed cattle market starting to see some action. We've seen some sales in the Northern Plains at $2.65 live, $4.15 dressed. Here in the South, packers bidding $2.60. Feedlots passing on that so far this week. Boxed beef prices mixed, choice down $1.54, $3.94.21. Select up $1.28, $3.94.86. Lean hogs finished lower. June hogs down 65 cents, 97.27. June class 3 milk up 8, 16.72 a hundredweight.
19: Corn finish lower, good weather in the forecast for the Midwest, as well as USDA reporting 75% of the corn crop now planted nationwide, all weighing on the corn futures market. July corn down 9.5, 465.75. September corn down 9, 472.5. Wheat finished lower on both hard and soft wheat. July Kansas City wheat down 5, 698.75. July Chicago wheat down 6.75, 660.5. Cotton started the day higher, but we ended it lower, with July cotton dropping 73 points, 81.60. New crop December down 20, closing at 82.96 cents. In the energy markets, June natural gas down 6 at 305. July West Texas crude down 5.99, 98.16 a barrel. I'm Kerry Martin on the Texas Farm Bureau Radio Network.
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22: Well, we're enjoying some pretty cool, pretty calm conditions across the area. A little more cloud cover today. That's going to hold temperatures down in the low to mid-60s. Still looking at some scattered showers and thunder showers by evening. Got those chances at about 30%. We'll stay cloudy tonight. We'll drop down right about 50 degrees. And then tomorrow, temperatures up slightly but comfortable. We'll be in the low 70s. We'll kick rain chances up to about 50% by tomorrow evening. With your First Alert forecast from News Channel 10, I'm Doppler Dave.

0: PAC, people are just trying to say that they're foreign because it's Jewish Americans. And they're invoking the dual loyalty canard in order to make that argument. 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We got more. We got headlines coming up as we move. 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

0: and now, all of the news you would probably miss. It's time for Dana's Quick Five.
1: All right. So diving into, I'm going to pull this up. All right, here we go. Apparently, why are we doing this? We don't, everybody saw Jurassic Park, right?
2: Yeah.
1: Okay, there's, it's bad if you're going to go and bring back like animals and you really don't know what to expect from them, but that's not stopping these scientists because they decided they're doing a, it's called a de-extinction breakthrough. They've hatched live chicks from a fully artificial egg. And they said that it's the colossal bioscience company, and they want to bring back the woolly mammoth. And so this is like, I guess, they're taking, yeah, and they're.
2: I'm sure it'll be fun.
1: I'm sure it's going to be great.
2: It's just going to be fun.
1: I mean, it's never gone sideways.
2: No.
1: Ever.
2: Can't expect.
1: No, you can't. It's never gone sideways like this. AI created vintage adult film unveiled at the Cannes Film Festival, according to Variety. Of course. I don't know how I feel about this. Of course, it would be debuted at the Cannes Film Festival of all places, but they said it was a project where they've incorporated, I guess AI is going to be making everything there. Weren't they just actually like,
2: upset at AI?
1: Upset and protesting,
2: yeah,
1: all of this.
2: Yep,
1: Variety's trying to put it behind a paywall, so I'm not going to actually be able to pull it up, which is fine because I hate their publication. Google changed its search box for the first time in 25 years. Is this like important to you? Does anybody care?
2: Probably AI, and you can't avoid AI now.
1: No, you can't avoid AI at all whatsoever. Let's see. Also, robot regulations have begun. Southwest Airlines is banning robots from traveling in cabin or as checked baggage. And this comes from a story after there was literally a little robot person, like not an actual person, but a robot shaped like a person, like a little, like,
2: yeah,
1: a
2: like
1: child
2: a
1: size that was traveling in a cabin, sitting in a seat. And people were really weirded out by it. And so Juan is dying laughing right now. They couldn't figure out how to handle the robot. Apparently, these incidents are causing delays. Wait, why are people bringing robots like
2: Thank
1: it's a
2: you.
1: Person onto the plane with
2: Thank
1: them?
2: You.
1: I don't know. And they say also the big concern, though, is the lithium ion batteries. That's the really big, because that's a big battery that's used to power these things. We've got more in store. Don't go anywhere. So, you know, I've been talking about the supplements from the company Human for years, and not just because they make the number one selling super beets, but because when it comes to cardiovascular health, they really stay ahead of the science. 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
9: In phony TV ads, Mays Middleton says he's mega, but he's got no experience in a courtroom, just a family trust fund and a new red hat. 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
21: Tracking some increasing moisture across the area, which is a welcome sign. A little more cloud cover today. Temperatures will be in the low to mid-60s because of that, but we also have a chance of scattered showers and thunder showers, about 30% coming in from the west late today and tonight. Overnight tonight, we'll settle in right around 50 degrees, and tomorrow the moisture's still here. Temperatures up slightly into the low to mid-70s. A little better chance of storms by tomorrow evening, up to 40%. With your first alert forecast from News Channel 10, I'm Doppler Day.

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13: Well, today's been kind of a turning point day in our weather as we shift from fires to tracking a little rain. And not raining everywhere in the panhandle, but much of the region picking up some non-severe showers and thunderstorms. Those will continue to move on off to the east tonight, but the moisture will remain. So tomorrow we have another opportunity for rain. We'll see a high tomorrow back up in the low to mid-70s, but 40% on storms popping up again late tomorrow. With your first alert forecast from News Channel 10, I'm Doppler Dave.
14: 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A statistic. Use the right safety seat. Buckle up. It's the way to go. A message from ODOT.
15: We'll be right back. 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Follow him on Instagram at the Lars Larson Show. 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
13: Welcome back to the Lars Larson Show. Well, the war on the enforcement of the law in the United States goes on. I'll give you the latest example. It was actually written up by the Harvard Crimson, which is the on-campus paper at Harvard University. Not a big fan of Harvard, but there you go. In Cambridge, Massachusetts, the city council voted 2 days ago on Monday to end the use of the city's use of a program called Shot Spotter. It's a gunshot detection system that has been there for years. Now, there have been residents who don't like it. There are city council members who don't like it. They say they don't like it over privacy concerns. Here's the way it works, because we've had people on from the company before. Although I've got no dog in the fight, I don't own stock in the company, I have no financial connection to ShotSpotter, but it seemed like a very, very good idea. Here's what they do. They have microphones that are stationed around a city or a community or even a given neighborhood, and they tend to put the microphones where they have the greatest number of incidents. And then what happens is two things. One, if there is a gunshot, the system actually identifies the gunshot, because to a machine, the gunshot sounds different than, say, a backfiring car or a firework. It could sound similar, but it does sound different enough that the system can tell the difference. That's the first piece, that it says a gunshot was fired at exactly this time, and it gives the police that information in real time. Not 10 minutes later, not 2 days later, right then. The second thing it does, though, is by having multiple microphones, they can triangulate where was that shot fired if it was heard on these four or five microphones. They triangulate in on where the shot was fired from, and they can very quickly tell the police, there was a shot fired 2 minutes ago or 2 seconds ago. It was fired at the corner of 5th Street and Main in downtown Cambridge, for example. Well, what happened? It worked really, really well. In fact, the people in favor of the ShotSpotter program say there were at least 11 times in a single year where ShotSpotter detected a gunshot, identified its location, and there wasn't a single 911 call made to the police. Now, what's the significance of that? It means that's a shot that was fired that the police would not have known about if it weren't for this program. So, Cambridge City Council on Monday said we're going to end the use of this program. Because it doesn't work? No, it does work. Do you know why? I think they're concerned about its use by federal law enforcement. They say the system came under scrutiny after it failed to detect gunfire during a shooting on Memorial Drive last weekend that left two people with life-threatening injuries. Well, here's the objection I'd have to that. If you say we have a system that is supposed to spot, say, gunshots, and it does most of the time, if you have a system that is supposed to detect smoke in a house because that's indicative of a fire, do you get rid of the system because occasionally the system doesn't detect the thing it's supposed to detect, or do you try to make the system better? In this case, Cambridge says they just want to get rid of it altogether. Let's go to JW in Alabama. Hey, JW, thanks for listening. What's on your mind?
16: Hey, Lars, talking about the Chinese having brought power in our government. I think we'll be surprised how far it goes back. I was thinking the other day about Clinton and the NAFTA deal.
13: Yeah.
16: But anyhow, that being said, all this stuff going on with the COVID and Fauci and the Bidens and all, they got clemency. I don't know how we're going to get to the higher-ups that really need it. But listen, we're volunteer Yellow Mama, our famous electric chair down here. We got mothballs right now in the warehouse. You send them down here, and I think they all need about 3 months in Yellow Mama.
13: Oh, boy, if we could get that kind of justice. Because, JW, do I expect that we're going to get mostly lower-level people out of this? But when the DOJ says we're going to take some of the top executives working for some of the top companies, and that those top companies saw their profits expand 100-fold, and it was because they were conspiring together to raise the cost of shipping goods around the world. You know, JW, one day, I think Tina was looking for a new chair or a pair of chairs for our living room, and we walked into a discount, furniture place,
17: And I said to the guy, I said, you got one of these. Do you have a matching one? Do you have a second one? He said, no. And I said, are you likely to get any more? And this was during that period of time, 2019, 2024. He said, no, Lars, he says, the last time, I didn't know the guy well, but he said, the last time we had a shipping container, he said it had $20,000 worth of furniture in it, and it cost $20,000 for the freight costs. And he says, if I'm getting freight costs that are that high, I can't afford to order the stuff because I can't mark it up enough to be able to actually make my money back. Now, think about the spot that COVID and all, it was used as an excuse to raise prices. And as I understand the DOJ case in this case, they're saying these guys went out artificially, jacked up the cost of shipping, made a ton of money, and then, just basically wrecked a lot of people's businesses. Let's go to Paul in Idaho. Hey, Paul, welcome to the program. What's on your mind?
18: Well, I wanted to thank you for mentioning the fact that there was the passing of Bob, what was his last name, Woodside?
17: His name is Robert Woodson, and he was the head of the Woodson Center that he founded over 40 right. years, almost 50 years ago. He was a longtime civil rights guy. He's a black gentleman. And he would come on the show. He sounded so common sense. We loved having him on the show.
18: Oh, my goodness. We're going to miss him. I mean, even if you're African-American and you didn't see the beauty of his thought, you have to gravitate.
17: You know what, Paul? One of the best things was that Bob Woodson would come on and say things that were very, very conservative. I mean, we invite liberals on the show. We invite conservatives on the show. I'm conservative. But when a man would come on, and instead of just giving you the usual left-wing claptrap, which is what they expect black politicians or black activists to do, he'd actually say things that made sense because they were a conservative point. And he had a conservative point of view about work, about achievement, and about the way that people are treated in this country. I really revered Bob Woodson, and I was glad to have him on, and I was sorry to hear about his passing.
18: Yeah, I did want to mention that you mentioned Joe Biden.
17: Huh.
18: He was a stooge and a stoolie for the Communist Party, and I think Xi Jinping owned him.
17: I think the Chi-Coms owned the Biden crime family lock, stock, and barrel. 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

0: KGNC is the primary emergency alert station for the entire Texas Panhandle. Whenever severe weather warnings are issued by the National Weather Service, we broadcast them immediately. You can count on us to bring you severe weather warnings first. Amarillo's News Talk, KGNC.
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12: Tracking some increasing moisture across the area, which is a welcome sign. A little more cloud cover today. Temperatures will be in the low to mid-60s because of that, but we also have a chance of scattered showers and thunder showers, about 30% coming in from the west late today and tonight. Overnight tonight, we'll settle in right around 50 degrees, and tomorrow the moisture's still here. Temperatures up slightly into the low to mid-70s. A little better chance of storms by tomorrow evening, up to 40%. With your first alert forecast from News Channel 10, I'm Doppler Day.
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